0: To give you the honor, the glory, and the praise. Oh God, we know when we begin to praise the Lord, we begin to tease the enemy. When we begin to praise the Lord, we become the devil's worst nightmare. When we really begin to praise the Lord, we give Satan his worst headache. We send the devil searching through his medicine cabinet, looking for Tylenol, Seconal, Trunol, Demerol, Fentanyl, all kind of heavy pain medications, simply because we desire to praise the Lord. Oh God, so we offer you praise this morning. Hallelujah. Glory be to God. Oh God, bless those in the hospitals today on a bed of affliction, oh God, that they may be healed, delivered, and set free by the precious blood of Jesus. God, we praise you, God, that you're blessing them people in the hospitals, oh God, that they're being released, oh God, on that bed of affliction. God, we praise you this morning, oh God, for the one, oh God, that you gave guidance and counsel to, that had the opportunity to seek your face this morning, oh God. God, we praise you this morning, oh God, that you're going to bless, anoint, and appoint the clay lips of Apostle Lori Knox, the priest, teacher, minister of the gospel, that somebody tuned in to this broadcast may call in and say, Apostle Lori Knox, what must I do to become saved? Or Apostle Lady Knox, can I give you my praise report or my testimony? And oh, God will be so careful to give you the honor, the praise, and the glory. In Jesus' holy, precious, majestic name, we pray, amen, amen, amen. And now, neighbor, friends of mine, gives me great joy and delight to bring forth the angel of the hour, Apostle Lady Lori Knox. What's your receiver this morning?
1: Well, amen, Apostle Moxie. We thank you for delivering such a powerful prayer unto the people of God today from Thus Saith the Lord. Thank you again, and amen. And people of God, I'm going to be before you briefly today on the subject of disarming, defeating, and destroying the devil with our praise. Amen. People of God, last week we began our praise series, and we talked about the power of our praise, how praise ushers us into God's presence. We talked about praise as a protective measure, and praise and worship, and we also touched on the sacrifice of praise. Well, today, in part two, we're going to discuss using praise to disarm, defeat, and destroy the attacks of the enemy. Because, people of God, God has made it possible for us to silence the devil. Praise creates that place of protection. Darlene Zesch says, praise is a declaration, a victory cry, proclaiming faith to stand firm in the place God has given you. Praise is a proclamation that the enemy's intent to plunder you will not rock you. Praise declares that you will not be moved by the enemy's attempt to snatch you away. End quote. People of God, the only assignment that the enemy has is threefold. It is to kill, steal, and destroy. But we have a threefold power source, the Father, the Son, and the Holy Spirit, that overpowers, overcomes, overtakes, and overthrows the attempts of the enemy. Amen. In the realm of spiritual warfare, we are equipped as believers with various tools and strategies to overcome the enemy. And one of those tools that is often overlooked yet powerful weapon is praise. Praise has the ability to usher us into the presence of God, display his almighty power, cut off the power of the evil one, blind the eyes of the enemy, and stop his cruelty. And today in this message, we're going to explore the biblical foundation of praise, specifically as it pertains to being a weapon, and provide examples of scriptures that highlight that significance. We are going to delve in deeper this week and examine how our praise invites God's intervention and his protection. The biblical foundation of praise as a weapon is found in Psalm 22 and verse 3. We find the profound truth that the Lord is enthroned among the praises of his people. And this means that when we lift our voices in praise, God is magnified and his presence is established. Praises to God bring down his presence and manifest his almighty power. And as we exalt him, we create an atmosphere where his power and victory can be experienced. Psalm 22:3 declares, "But thou art holy, O thou that thou inhabits the praises of Israel." And furthermore, praise cuts off the power of the evil one. When we engage in sincere, heartfelt praise and worship, we are actively submitting ourselves to God's authority, and in turn, the power of the enemy is diminished. Praise becomes a powerful tool to weaken and destroy the forces of darkness and overcome those spiritual attacks. Praise also blinds the eye of the enemy and stops his evil. In 2 Chronicles 20:22, we've read about a remarkable event where the people of Judah praised God before going into battle. As they lifted their voices in worship, God set ambushes against their enemies, causing confusion and defeat. And now this serves as a powerful illustration to you and I how praise can blind the eyes of the enemy, confuse his plan, and bring about victory. Scriptures that further highlight praise as a weapon are Psalm 34:1. "I will bless the Lord at all times. His praise shall continually be in my mouth." And now this underscores the importance of constant and consistent praise. By keeping praise on our lips, we invite the presence of God and experience his blessing and his protection. In the midst of challenges, praising God enables us to focus on his faithfulness and power rather than the circumstances. In Psalm 149:5-9, "Let the saints be joyful in glory. Let them sing aloud on their beds. Let the high praises of God be in their mouth and a two-edged sword in their hand." And now this emphasizes the connection between joyous praise and spiritual weaponry. The high praises of God, spoken or sung, become like a two-edged sword in the hands of believers. Praise equips us to engage in spiritual warfare, enabling us to overcome the enemy and experience victory. Now, there's a practical application of praise as a weapon. To fully harness the power of praise as a spiritual weapon, it is essential to incorporate it into our daily lives. Cultivating a lifestyle of praise involves intentionality, setting aside time for worship, to express gratitude and declare God's goodness. And by doing so, what we do is we create an atmosphere that invites the presence of God and effectively repels the enemy. As believers, let us embrace the weapon of praise as spiritual warfare. Let us continually lift our voices in worship, magnifying God's name and experiencing his presence and victory in every area of our lives. May the power of praise transform our battles into testimonies of God's faithfulness, and may we walk in the freedom of victory that comes from yielding this spiritual weapon. Amen. Praise is a strategic weapon in spiritual warfare. Yes, in Christian spiritual warfare, praise is considered a powerful strategic weapon that can silence the enemy, shift the spiritual atmosphere, and invite God's intervention. Scripture presents praise as more than just the act of worship. It is that declaration of faith and trust in God's sovereignty. In Acts 16:25-26, Paul and Silas are imprisoned and they're bound, and they chose to sing hymns and praise at midnight. Their praise led to a divine earthquake that unshackled them, showing that praise can trigger God's power, even and especially in dire circumstances. Now, we're going to talk for a minute in how praise works in spiritual warfare. Praise as it shifts the spiritual atmosphere. Praise reorients the believer's focus from the enemy, from the circumstance, from the problem, from the bad health, to God's greatness, creating a space where his presence is manifested. Praise silences the enemy. James 4:7 commands, Resist the devil and he will flee from you. Praise is one of the most effective ways to resist because it aligns the believer's heart with heaven and it disrupts the enemy's plans. There's something called divine intervention, and our praise invokes divine intervention. We talked about this story last week in 2 Chronicles 20 verses 21 and 22, where King Jehoshaphat's army sang praises before the battle and the Lord set ambushes against their enemy, leading them into victory. And he will do the same thing for you and I today. And how you and I can apply this to our daily lives today is, number one, in daily worship. We make praise a regular part of our spiritual routine, even in trials. And let me add to that, especially in trials. This is where this intentionality piece comes in. It may not necessarily be convenient for you to do this, but it is something that we must do. We must incorporate this daily praise and this daily worship into our routines, just like we incorporate brushing our teeth and just like we incorporate having lunch. And I bet very, very few of us ever miss having our lunch break. Amen. That's what we have to do. We have to be intentional and determined to make it part of our daily routine. And then this number two is we have to engage in corporate praise. Singing and praying together in church or in our small groups or in our Zoom meetings will amplify and upgrade the spiritual impact. And number three, we have to develop spiritual focus. We must meditate on God's promises and his past deliverances while praising him. And those past deliverances serve as a promise of what he will do in the future, because if he did it before, he can do it again. And then it also serves as a testimony that will help other people, because if he did it for you, he'll do it for me. If he did it for me, he'll do it for you. Amen. And then number four, we must have the right heart. Our attitude must be, our praise must come from the heart. It must come from a heart of gratitude and trust, and it must be genuine and not just expressed during moments of victory. Amen. Praise is not merely an emotional response. It is a strategic, God-empowered, divine intervention weapon that can break strongholds, silence the opposition, and open the way for breakthrough in any and all areas of our lives. As Psalm 149 and 6 declares, may the praise of God be in their mouths and a double-edged sword in their hand. In short, or in other words, praise is a spiritual weapon because it declares God's authority. It aligns us with his power, and it will cause the devil to flee. And I just want to remind you of that, because so often I hear people just say, oh, well, it is what it is. No, it isn't what it is. It is what God says it is. You are who he says it is. When you experience those attacks from the devil, especially those attacks that begin in our thought pattern, we must develop a zero tolerance for that, and we have to stop him in his tracks. Stopping the devil in his tracks means resisting his influence through God's authority, truth, and obedience. And scripture shows that Jesus overcame Satan by quoting scripture and relying on God's power, and believers can do the same thing. And how do we do that? Grab your pens and paper. Get ready, because I have a list for you. And this is how to stop the devil in his tracks. Number one, fix your eyes on Jesus. Hebrews 12, 1 and 2 urges us to fix our eyes on Jesus, the author and perfecter of our faith. So when tempted, focus on his authority and his presence. Imaging him on his throne reminds us that he is sovereign over all spiritual forces. And number two, take inventory and confess. Pause to assess where Satan's lies have taken root in your life. Ask yourself, what lies have I made true? What lies that the enemy has told me do I believe? Do I believe I am inferior? Do I believe I am not smart enough? Do I believe that I don't deserve the blessings of the Lord? Take a serious inventory. I challenge you to do that this week. And then confess these to God in prayer, seeking His help to address the root problems. James 4:7 says, submit yourself therefore to God, resist the devil, and he will flee from you. It doesn't say he might flee, or he'll think about fleeing, or he'll flee if and when he feels like it. No, it declares he will flee from you. Amen. And then number three, use scripture as your weapon. In Matthew 4:4, 4:7, and 4:10, Jesus resisted temptation by quoting scripture. When Satan attacks, respond with God's word. And this is the most effective spiritual defense. Now, let me say this. In order to quote God's word, you have to know God's word. And how do you get to know God's word? Like you get to know anything else? By studying it, by reading, by taking the time, and by becoming intentional about learning about that particular area of your life. If you're sick, or if sick, diseases, not feeling well, whatever it is, learn what God's word says about your healing. If you are having financial challenges, or even if you're not having financial challenges and you just have the desire for something that you don't feel is within your budget, what do? You go to God's word and you learn about what His word says about provision. And you learn what God's word says about provision and how He's going to bless you abundantly. He talks about abundance, not just blessing you enough just to get by until you have the need for the next blessing. No, the word of the Lord declares abundance for those who believe. So if you're listening to this and this is new to you, that's fine. But what we need to do, we need to come together in agreement, go to the word of the Lord, learn what it says about your particular area of concern, and then stand on the word of God, and you will watch the enemy flee from your presence. Amen. Amen. Then number four, resist through prayer. Pray in the face of temptation. Pray in the face of sin. Pray asking God to show you the way out. And believe me, there is a way out of everything. 1 Corinthians 10:13 promises that God will not let you be tempted beyond what you can endure, and He will always provide a way of escape. Amen. And then number five, avoid at all cost intentional sin. Because listen, Satan often tempts us into what I call habitual disobedience. So avoid intentional sin to prevent giving him a foothold. People of God, we all know right from wrong. We know sin from righteousness, and we know obedience from disobedience. Amen. So avoid intentional sin at all costs. And number six, understand your authority in Christ. Ephesians 1:21-23 shows that in Christ, you have been transferred from Satan's authority to God's authority. And this authority allows you to stand against those spiritual attacks. Christ is exalted far above all powers and authority, and God has made him the head over all things for the church, which is his body, the fullness of him who fills everything. You and I are the church. You and I are part of his body. And the word of the Lord declares, far above all rule and authority, power and dominion, and every name that is invoked, not only in this present age, but also in the one to come. And God placed all things under his feet and appointed him to be the head over everything for the church, which is his body, the fullness of him who fulfills everything in every way. And that was the NIV version of the holy text. Don't ever lose sight of who you are in Christ. Don't lose sight of your authority. And that is one of the main attacks or attempts of the enemy to get us off track. Amen. And number seven, combat those invading thoughts. Stop them before they start, because Satan often enters through our minds, filling it with doubt, fear, and guilt. Respond with truth from God's word and prayer to reclaim your thoughts and develop that zero tolerance that I just talked about a minute ago. Develop a zero tolerance for Satan entering your thought life. Your brain does not belong to him. Amen. Amen. And then number eight, be consistent. Listen, the devil may leave you once, but he will return. Consistent submission to God, obedience to his word, and prayer will keep him from gaining ground. 2 Timothy 1:7 says, "For God has not given us the spirit of timidity, but of power and love and discipline." According to Scripture, our authority in Christ comes from Jesus' declaration in Matthew 20:18, that all authority in heaven on earth has been given to me. And this authority is shared with believers, such as is quoted in Luke 10:19. Amen. Amen. I'm going to have to go ahead and close here, but I just want to present a 30-day praise challenge. I want you to declare with all power and praise and focus towards God. I want you to repeat the word hallelujah 100 times daily for 30 days. And we all know hallelujah means God be praised. I completed this two ways. I did it in one praise session, which took under 5 minutes. And the second time I did it, I spread the praises throughout the day, and I kept a count, completing 5 praise segments, repeating hallelujah 20 times in each segment, concluding at bedtime. So I want you to just do that 100 times a day for 30 days. And I do this for two reasons. Number one, God is worthy of our praise at a very high level. And number two, I know there's some things going on out there, and I want you to experience a change in your circumstances through praise. Amen. Amen. At this time, our prayer, praise, and testimonial line is now open at 412-744-6597, or you may call 412-758-2370. Whatever it is that you're standing and believing the Lord for, won't you call us and allow us to intercede on your behalf? If you are listening to this broadcast and have not yet made Jesus Christ the Lord of your life and have a desire to accept this call to salvation, simply repeat this prayer after me. Heavenly Father, I come to you confessing that I am a sinner. I repent from all sin and ask for your forgiveness. I believe in my heart that Jesus Christ is the Son of God and that you have raised him from the dead. I confess Jesus as my Lord and Savior and believe that through his shed blood, I have eternal life. Come into my heart, fill me with your Holy Spirit, lead me, guide me, save me, and change me so my soul can reach heaven. Lord, take my life and do something with it to build, uplift, advance, and glorify your kingdom. Father, this is my prayer in the name of Jesus. Amen and amen. And as always, we love you in the Lord, and we will have our closing remarks and announcements from Apostle Myron Marks. God bless you and amen.
0: Amen. Prayer, praise, testimony line is now open. Pick up the telephone dial area code 412-744-6597. Amen. And for those of you faithful listeners, I want you to know that every Saturday morning, 7 o'clock a.m., we come on WJAS 99.1 and 1320 a.m. Amen. First few minutes, amen, has prayer. Excuse me. First few minutes has a little bit of news and talk. But after those few minutes, you will hear the word of thus saith the Lord. And then Sunday morning, 6:30 a.m., we come on WJAS 99.1. Amen. And then at 7:30 a.m., we come on Word FM 101.5. Come on, somebody. And then at 9:30 to 10:30 a.m., we come on WPIT 96.5 FM and 7:30 a.m. And from 1:30 to 2:30 and 7:30 to 8:30, we come on WMKM Gospel 1440 a.m. And we also air 8:30 on Word 101 FM. 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Amen. And we ask and urge and encourage you to tune in to those stations. Amen. And Those of you in West Virginia, East Liverpool, Ohio, you can also pick us up on 101.5 FM. Amen. Well, we love you. We're praying for you. Hold up the bloodstained banner of Jesus. If this broadcast has been a blessing to you, much has been a blessing to us, sow a seed, send a seed, send a love offering to Lori Knox at 58. Amen. Lori Knox 58. Amen. If you have a praise report, if you have a testimony, if you simply need a prayer request answered, won't you call in? Prayer, praise, testimonial lines are now open 24 hours a day, 7 days a week. We are here to serve you. Amen. If you want to be a blessing. Amen. And receive a blessing. Amen. Well, neighbor friends of mine, I speak into your spirit. Amen. To tell you that praise ye the Lord. Praise him in the sanctuary. Praise him for his permanent power, for his mighty acts, for his excellent greatness, with the sound of the cymbal, with the loud clasping cymbals, with the psaltery in the harp, with the string instruments and organs, with the song and the Holy Ghost dance. The Bible says, let everything that hath a breath praise ye the Lord. Amen. Do we have any praises out there tuned into the broadcast that could call Apostle Lori Knox and say, Apostle Lady Knox, I've had some good days and some bad days, some happy and sad days, but I won't complain. I'm here to praise the Lord because God has done this and that for me, past, present, future. Amen? Well, prayer, praise, testimony lines now open. Pick up the telephone down, area code 412-744-6597. Amen? Area code 412-744-6597. Or call Apostle Myron Knox. I myself at area code 412-758-2370. Amen. And we want to send a special spiritual shout out to Brother Bobby. Amen. Glory be to God. We want to bless his. We want a blessing. Amen. So we're praying for all those people in Clinton. Amen. And we're believing God for the miracles to be released. Amen. Those of you who tuned into the broadcast, we love you once, we love you twice. We love you in the master's name of our Savior, Jesus Christ. Bye-bye.
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0: Well, glory be to God, and we welcome you to the weekly radio broadcast of From Humiliation to Exaltation. I am First Lady on the Airways, Apostle Lori Knox, the wife of our founder and host, Apostle Myra Knox. Apostle Knox is a God-fearing man, completely sold out to Jesus, and he says that he cannot ever doubt him because he knows too much about him. And today's message is titled, Laboring with the Lord, and our biblical text is taken from 1 Corinthians chapter 15 and verse 58. I will be reading from the King James Version of the Holy Text, which captures the Word of God as follows. Therefore, my beloved brethren, be ye steadfast, unmovable, always abounding in the work of the Lord, for as much as ye know that your labor is not in vain in the Lord. Amen. May the Lord richly add a blessing to the reader, to the hearer, and to the doer of his holy, precious word. Let us pray. Gracious Heavenly Father, Eternal Master, we come to you today, O God, giving you honor, giving you thanks, and giving you praise as we lay down every need, every care, every concern, and every burden of these your precious people. Lord, right now we lift to you Apostle Myra Knox, knowing that you will give him a direct word from you, from thus saith the Lord. This is our prayer today as we give you honor, thanks, and praise, and it is in the precious, matchless name of Jesus that we pray. Amen and amen. And people of God, the next voice that you hear will be that of none other than our founder and host, my husband, Apostle Myron Knox. Won't you receive him?
1: Amen. We certainly want to thank the great woman of God, First Lady on the Airways, Apostle Lady Lori Knox, for that beautiful prayer and scriptural reading that she rendered to the Lord on behalf of the saints this morning. And now, neighbor friends of mine, let's get right back into the order of our service this morning. Neighbor friends of mine, I want to speak to you very briefly this morning from the subject of laboring with the Lord. Amen? Let's pray. Our Father, God, Eternal Master, Father, we stand in your presence just one more time, thanking you for waking us up early this morning, clothing us in our right train of mind, giving us eyes to see, ears to hear, a mouth with breath, putting pep in our step. Father, we thank you this morning that you're still in the prayer answering business. Mercy, miracle, healing, deliverance, forgiveness, repentance, salvation, and restoration business. You're God of a second chance, a God of many chances, and you sit up high and look down low. You could do all but fail. Oh, Eternal Master, I feel like the psalmist David this morning when he said, and when I just think about the goodness of the Lord and all that he's done for me, my soul cries out, hallelujah. Thank God for saving me. Father, I'm praying for those in the hospitals this morning on a bed of affliction that they may be healed, delivered, and set free by the precious blood of Jesus. Oh, God, I'm praying for that person on the highway, the byway, for that person who can't even find their way. Oh, God, give them divine counsel, divine guidance in the mighty, majestic name of Jesus. Oh, God, I'm praying, oh, God, that you would bless everyone tuned in to the broadcast this morning. Bless them from the crown of the head down to the sole of their very feet. Bless them mentally, physically, spiritually, emotionally, financially, medically, lawfully, and keep them holy. Hold them, mold them, guide them, sanctify them, consecrate, purify them, set them apart for your kingdom glory. Whatever the devil meant for evil, reverse it, turn around, make it out for the good. And last but not least, anoint these clay lips of I myself, Apostle Myron Knox, the priest, teacher, and minister of the gospel, that someone tuned into the broadcast this morning may call in and say, Apostle Knox, or Apostle Lady Knox, what must I do to become saved? And we'll be so careful, oh God, to give you all the honor, the praise, and the glory. In Jesus' holy, precious, majestic name, we pray. Amen, amen, and amen. Well, neighbor friends of mine, once again, I want to speak

walked over, put his hands on the back of the truck, and said, "Let me help you." The moment he joined in, the truck began to move. Same hill, same truck, same weight. The only difference was who was pushing with him. Amen? Saints, that's the difference between laboring for the Lord and laboring with the Lord. When you labor for the Lord, you rely on your own strength, your ideas, your energy, your ability. But when you labor with the Lord, you rely on His strength, His wisdom, His Holy Ghost power, and His presence. Come on, somebody. Oh, church, laboring for the Lord can make you tired. Laboring with the Lord will keep you going. Laboring for the Lord can make you frustrated. Laboring with the Lord will keep you fruitful. Laboring for the Lord can make you feel alone. Laboring with the Lord reminds you that you are never alone. Come on, somebody. Paul closes this great resurrection chapter of the scriptures today with a command and a comfort. "Therefore, my beloved brethren, be ye steadfast, unmovable, always abounding in the work of the Lord." Why? "For your labor is not in vain in the Lord." Come on, somebody. Not for the Lord, in the Lord. Somebody didn't catch that this morning. Not apart from Him, alongside Him. Not by your strength, but by through His Holy Ghost strength. Come on, somebody. And so, let's walk through Paul's 3 points this morning. First, Paul says we must have a steadfast commitment. Well, steadfast means settled, rooted, anchored, unshaken. It's the picture of a believer whose heart is fixed and whose mind is made up this morning. You cannot labor with the Lord if you are not committed to the Lord. Y'all ain't talking back to me this morning. You see, church, steadfastness is the refusal to let circumstances dictate your devotion. It is the decision to stay faithful when feelings fluctuate. You know what I mean by fluctuation, don't you? Well, I know there is a church meeting tonight, but I'm tired. I don't want to do that Zoom. Or, I know the pastor needs us to visit the sick and shut in, but my body is telling me to stay shut in. Or, I know I've been promised to be faithful to Bible study, but tonight is the Super Bowl game. Come on, somebody. And laboring for the Lord depends on how you feel. Laboring with the Lord depends on what you know. And what do we know? Well, we know He is risen. Hallelujah. We know He reigns. We know He is returning. And because of all that, we can be steadfast. Hallelujah. Oh, bless His majestic name. Church, you cannot be steadfast in the Lord if you are not settled in the Word this morning. But then, Paul's admonishment say we must have a stable consistency, which means unmovable. Unmovable means not easily shaken, not easily swayed, not easily stopped. It is the picture of a believer who refuses to drift with the winds of culture or collapse under the weight of pressure. Laboring for the Lord can make you unstable because you're trying to carry the load alone. Come on, somebody. But laboring with the Lord makes you unmovable because He carries the weight with you this morning. Oh, church, I feel the Holy Ghost up in this place this morning. When you labor for the Lord, you push. When you labor with the Lord, you partner. When you labor for the Lord, you strain. When you labor with the Lord, you stand. When you labor for the Lord, you get weary. When you labor with the Lord, you get strengthened. Saints, if the Lord calls you to it, He will carry you through it. And finally, church, Paul challenges us to have a strong continuation, meaning always abounding in the work of the Lord. Well, abounding means overflowing, exceeding, going beyond, giving God your best. It is not minimal effort. It is maximum devotion. But notice here this morning, church, Paul does not say abounding in your work. He says abounding in the work of the Lord. Laboring for the Lord can make you feel like the work is yours. Laboring with the Lord reminds you that the work is His. Come on, somebody. When you labor with the Lord, you don't run out of strength because He renews it. You don't run out of joy because He supplies it. You don't run out of purpose because He defines it. You don't run out of hope because He guarantees the outcome. Come on, somebody.

0: And Paul gives the reason this morning we can keep abounding, for your labor is not in vain in the Lord, not wasted, not overlooked, not forgotten. That means when you labor with the Lord, even the smallest act has eternal impact. Hallelujah. Oh, bless his name. Oh, beloved, God never asked you to labor for him in your own strength. He invited you to labor with him in his Holy Ghost strength. Come on, somebody. When you labor for the Lord, you may burn out. When you labor with the Lord, you will burn bright. Hallelujah. Oh, thank you, Jesus. Lord, help us today. Well, when you labor for the Lord, you may get discouraged, depressed. When you labor with the Lord, you get determined. Glory be to God. When you labor for the Lord, you feel alone. But when you labor with the Lord, you feel accompanied. So saints, be steadfast this morning, not because life is easy, but because the Lord is faithful. Be anchored when others drift. Be rooted when others run. Be settled when storms rise. Your steadfastness is not built on your personality. It is built on his promises this morning. You stand firm because he is your foundation this morning. Be immovable, not because you're strong, but because he is your strength. The wind may blow, the pressures may mount, the burdens may get heavy, but you don't bend because you are braced by the one who never breaks. You don't crumble because you're carried by the one who never collapses. When you labor with the Lord, you become unshakable because he is unshakable. Hallelujah. And be always abounding. My. Not because you have endless energy, but because he supplies endless grace. Abounding means you keep going when others quit. You keep serving when others sit. You keep giving when others grow weary. And you do it with joy, not because the work is light, but because the Lord is lifting you while you work. You overflow because he is the source that never runs dry this morning. Not because of your strength, but because of his. Not because of your ability, but because of his anointing. Not because of your endurance, but because of his empowerment. Not because of your will, but because of his work in you this morning. Labor with the Lord, and your labor will never be in vain. When you labor with him, he multiplies what you offer. When you labor with him, he strengthens what you start. When you labor with him, he finishes what you cannot. When you labor with him, even the smallest seed becomes a supernatural harvest this morning. Well, church, I'm about to take my seat this morning, but on my way to heaven, just passing through by way of God's Expressway, trying to get to Hallelujah Boulevard, just left Glory Drive, trying to get to Deliverance Street, I stopped past to tell somebody tuned into the broadcast this morning, stay with the Lord, and he will stay with you this morning. Work with the Lord, and he will work through you this morning. And if you labor with the Lord, your labor will echo in eternity. Oh, my brothers and sisters in Christ, if you sense the Lord tugging at your heart this morning, calling you to stop laboring in your own strength and start laboring with him, this is your moment to come. Whether you need salvation, restoration, or simply a fresh anointing or a fresh surrender to walk in his Holy Ghost, doing his power, and not your own, the Lord is ready to receive you this morning. Man, woman, boy, girl, child, whoever you are, wherever you are, you're just a prayer away from heaven. Step forward while your heart is tender this morning and his Holy Spirit is near this morning, and let him make your work meaningful this morning, your walk steady this morning, your life anchored in him this morning. Oh, church, I heard the Bible say, if you're weary of carrying the same secret world, if you don't pretend and you're done pretending you're strong enough on your own, if you're ready to stop managing sin and start walking in freedom, this is your moment this morning to call in on the broadcast. Not tomorrow, not next week, not when you get yourself together, right now. Pick up that prayer, praise, testimonial line, telephone, amen, that we are on the other end to receive your call, because the God who promised a way of escape is standing in front of you, offering himself as an escape right now as you pick up that telephone this morning. If you don't know Jesus as your Lord and Savior, hear this with love. You cannot escape sin without the Savior. You cannot conquer temptation without Christ this morning. You cannot break free without the only Holy Ghost, the one who can break the chains this morning. The same Jesus who died for your sin is alive to deliver you from it this morning. Y'all ain't talking back to me today. I feel the Holy Ghost up in this place. The same Jesus who carried your shame is ready to carry your soul this morning. The same Jesus who opened the grave can open your life this morning. Maybe you're saved, sanctified, filled with the Holy Ghost, double dose of the Holy Ghost, but you're stuck. You love God, but you're limping. You're worshiped publicly, but you're wounded privately. You shout on Sunday, but you struggle on Monday. Hear me today, saints. There is no condemnation, but there is an invitation. Hallelujah. God does not want to expose you. He wants to rescue you. He doesn't want to embarrass you. He wants to embrace you. Oh, beloved, someone here today in the sanctuary, someone here today tuned into the broadcast, listening to Apostle Knox preaching this word this morning, is feeling the Holy Spirit tugging at you right now. Your heart is heavy. Your heart is beating. Your mind is racing. Your soul is saying, this is for me. Apostle Knox, that is my word this morning. Don't fight that tug. Don't silence that voice. Don't miss this moment. Step out. Step forward. Step into the escape God has prepared for you this morning. There is no new sin, but there is a new mercy this morning. There's no new temptation, but there's a new strength this morning. There's no new struggle, but there's a faithful God who makes a way out of escape this morning. Oh, my brothers and sisters in Christ tuned into the broadcast. Man, woman, boy, girl, child, whoever you are, the altar's open this morning. Freedom is available. Victory is possible. And Jesus is calling. Hallelujah. Glory be to God. So, once again, labor with the Lord, and you will be blessed. Hallelujah. Thank you, Jesus. Well, neighbor, friends of mine, prayer, praise, testimony line is open. Amen. But at this time, we're going to call on Apostle Lady Lori Knox, my lovely, beautiful wife for life, the apple of my eye. Amen. We're going to ask her, who is the founder and host of Dynamic Women's Ministry, empowering women for kingdom success, to bring you the next word. Won't you receive her?
1: Well, amen, Apostle Knox, and we thank you for delivering such a powerful message unto the people of God from Thus Saith the Lord. We thank you again, and amen. And our prayer, praise, and testimonial line is now open at 412-758-2370, or you may call 412-744-6597. Whatever it is that you are standing and believing the Lord for, won't you call Apostle Myra Knox at 412-758-2370 or Apostle Lori Knox at 412-744-6597 and allow us to intercede and to come into agreement on your behalf. No matter what it is that you are needing, maybe it's a relationship fix, or perhaps you're believing the Lord for something that in your mind you, quote, can't afford, and maybe we need to come into agreement for the power of His provision. Or maybe your body is wrought with pain. We can come into agreement for your healing. Whatever it is, won't you call us and allow us to come into agreement and intercede on your behalf? Amen. Amen. And if you're listening to this broadcast, but you have not yet accepted Jesus Christ as the Lord of your life and have that desire to accept this call to salvation, simply repeat this prayer after me. Heavenly Father, I come to you confessing that I am a sinner. I repent from all sin and ask for your forgiveness. I believe in my heart that Jesus Christ is the Son of God and that you have raised him from the dead. I confess Jesus as my Lord and Savior and believe that through his shed blood, I have eternal life. Come into my heart, fill me with your Holy Spirit. Lead me, guide me, save me, and change me so my soul can reach heaven. Lord, take my life and do something with it to build, uplift, advance, and glorify your kingdom. Father, this is my prayer in the name of Jesus. Amen and amen. And if for whatever reason you were unable to recite that prayer, call Apostle Myron Knox at 412-758-2370 or Apostle Lori Knox at 412-744-6597, and we will pray that prayer with you. Amen. Amen. And as always, we'd like to remind the people of God that together we host the Knox Ministry Power Hour every weekend, beginning Saturday mornings at 7 a.m. on WJAS AM and FM. 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I begin that hour with Dynamic Women's Ministry, Empowering Women for Kingdom Success. 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So just be sure to tune in to the Knox Ministry Power Hour every weekend to receive the word of the Lord. Amen. Amen. And as always, we love you in the Lord. And until next time, may God richly bless and empower you. And we will have closing remarks and announcements from Apostle Myron Knox. God bless you and amen.
0: Amen. 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Amen. You may be in a living room, dining room, kitchen, bedroom, bathroom, garage. Whoever you are, wherever you are, you're just a prayer away from heaven. Amen. You may have a praise report. You may have a testimony that could bring somebody out of a storm that they're going through. Without a test, there'll be no testimony. Without never experiencing any mess, you can't give them a message. So won't you pick up telephone dial area code 412-758-2370, amen, or area code 412-744-6597, amen. It is simply by your prayers and final support that we are able to stay on the air every weekend, amen, global, amen. 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Or you can bless God, bless the woman of God, amen. Apostle Lady Lori Knox, amen, excuse me. 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Amen. Neighbor friends of mine, tuned in to the broadcast. Much prayer, much power. Little prayer, little power. No prayer, no power. Apostle Lady Lori Knox, right now, is down on her knees, humbly, with her sleeves rolled up, wanting to bombard heaven on your behalf. Amen. That struggle that you're going through mentally or physically or emotionally or financially, whatever the struggle is, amen. You may know somebody that needs prayer this morning. You may know somebody in the hospital. You may know somebody in the senior citizen care home. You may know somebody in hospice. You may know somebody that don't know Jesus. Well, we urge and encourage you to pick up that telephone right now. Make the devil a liar. Make Jesus higher. And pray. Hallelujah. And we want to touch and agree and intercede on your behalf. Amen. And pray with you, for you. You may know somebody today that's in a storm. You may know somebody who's been evicted. You may know somebody that was in an accident. You may know somebody had got some trauma going on or drama going on in their life. Well, I urge and encourage you to pick up that telephone and dial area code 412-758-2370 or area code 412-744-6597. Amen. Special spiritual shout out, Chief Apostle J.J. Sherrod, Great Emmanuel Church of God in Christ, Detroit, Michigan, First Lady Karen Clark Sherrod, amen, and to Apostle Michael Beasley, Chief Apostle Michael Beasley, down there in Detroit, Michigan, and Apostle Sean Beasley, our family, amen, life-changing ministries, hey, come on, somebody, and special spiritual shout out to Pastor Tyrone Tillman, First Lady Monica Tillman, amen. Special spiritual shout out to Jurisdictional Bishop Marvin Moreland, amen. Deliverance Temple, and special spiritual shout out to First Lady Sharice Moreland, amen. And special spiritual shout out to, bless God, Bishop Bernard Wallace and Mother Gladys Wallace, amen. I don't want to start name calling. I might miss somebody this morning. Bless you, Sister Betsy. Amen. We're still praying for Brother Bobby. Amen. And down there in Clinton, Pennsylvania, just know that Jesus loves you, and so do we. Won't you pick up the telephone and call our prayer, praise, testimonial lines? Amen. Don't meet us. Beat us to the prayer line. Beat us to the phone. Amen. Hallelujah. Glory be to God. Prayer changes things. Prayer is the key to the kingdom, and faith unlocks the door. Prayer is more powerful than nuclear warheads, more fast getting to God than zooming satellites. All the ships that have ever floated, all the armies that have ever marched, all the planes that have ever flown cannot equal to the power of prayer. Prayer is standing in the presence of God this morning, addressing your soul to God this morning, coming clean to God this morning. The Bible says, amen, James 5:16, the effectual fervent prayer of a righteous man or woman availeth much. Oh, bless God. The Bible says, pray without ceasing. The Bible says in Romans 12:12, be rejoicing in hope, have patience, tribulation, and be instant in prayer. Hallelujah. So we're praying for you. We believe the report of the Lord of God before you. Who can be against you? Amen. And if you need a preacher, a speaker for the hour, I urge and encourage you to call Apostle Myron Knox. We take speaking engagements. Or call Apostle Lori Knox. She takes speaking engagements. Amen. Bless God. Won't you bless us and sow a seed so we can stay on the air? Amen. There's no seed too small, no seed too large. Amen. Jesus loves you, and so do we. We're praying for you. Continue to hold up the bloodstained banner of Jesus. Hallelujah. We love you. Glory be to God. Well, come on. Prayer, praise, testimony line now open. Pick up that telephone and dial area code 412-758-2370 or area code 412-744-6597. Amen. Last week, we walked through the hospitals and we just laid hands on the hospital doors and said, heal them in the name of Jesus. Deliver them in the name of Jesus. Oh, we reached over out there in the rehabilitation centers and asked God to heal those people. Amen. We just love Jesus and we want to do the work of Jesus. Amen. We love you. Prayer, praise, testimony lines now open. We're waiting on your calls. God bless you. Bye-bye.
2: 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Welcome back to the

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It's a yes for me. Come on, look at your neighbor and tell them it's a yes for me. You ought to look at your neighbor and scream at him and say, it's a yes for me. I tried no and it didn't work. I tried maybe and it didn't work. I tried almost and it didn't work. But look at your neighbor and say, it's a yes for me. I believe I'm going to sing what you really want to hear, but I got to tell somebody how good he's been.

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Scream at him. Tell him you don't know where he brought me from. You don't know where he brought me from.

Somebody says, Scott, how can you rejoice in the time of trouble? Why can you shout when you know you're being rebuked and scorned? And I tell them, out of all I've been through, I still have joy.

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Anybody know that only God can do it? 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

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He restoreth my soul. 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But sometimes, the soul doesn't get the notice. It has a hole in it due to things that's happened in the past, hurt, abuse, molestation. But we want to speak to you today and tell you that God wants to heal the hole in your soul. Some people's actions are not because their spirit is wrong, but it's because the past has left a hole in their soul. May this wisdom help you get over your past and remind you that God wants to heal the hole in your soul. I have my

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So I'm speaking for all of you listening, starting here, starting now. The things that hurt you in the past won't control your future. 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

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He restoreth my soul. 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And sometimes, the soul doesn't get the notice. It has a hole in it due to things that's happened in the past, hurt, abuse, molestation. But we want to speak to you today and tell you that God wants to heal the hole in your soul. Some people's actions are not because their spirit is wrong, but it's because the past has left a hole in their soul. May this wisdom help you get over your past and remind you that God wants to heal the hole in your soul.

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So I'm speaking for all of you listening, starting here, starting now. The things that hurt you in the past won't control your future.

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And they could sing real well. And there was an old deacon there. Had been going to that church for a mighty long time. And every Sunday morning, he would always beg that choir director, said, listen, would you let me sing a song?

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Heard the old man say, and y'all might not believe it, but when you get old, won't folks do you like that? 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

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And they went on back to church that next Sunday morning. And they looked at the old man still wasn't sitting in the corner. They get worried now. And they went on back that next Sunday morning. And they know that the old man still wasn't sitting in the corner.

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Finally, a voice just came down from heaven. 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

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When we get there, what I like about it, there'll be no more senior choir, no more young adult choir, no more inspirational choir. But I'm talking about when we get there, everybody's gonna get together. No more jealousy, no more hatred, no more envy. 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But every day is gonna be something, y'all. 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

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All right. 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

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I'm talking about what God has done for you. Just take 10 more seconds, because for some of y'all, he's been better than that. It was not because of any goodness of your own, but he sent two watchmen called grace and mercy. And if it hadn't been

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God has the final say. God has the final say. God has the final say. That said you wouldn't make it, but God has the final say. That said you won't be nothing, but God has the final say. That say you ain't going.

You know, the Bible says in Psalm 27 and 13, David said, I had fainted lest I had believed to see the goodness of God in the land of the living. And what we come to understand and know that even when it doesn't look good, it works for the good. To all those that are called according to his purpose, help me say,

Gospel 1440 AM is WMKM, Inkster, Detroit. Welcome back to the family.

I got a song that I want to sing.

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Yeah. Heard the old man spit. And y'all might not believe it, but when you get old, won't folks do you like that? When you get old, people are just

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And they went on back to church that next Sunday morning. And they looked at the old man still when sitting in the corner. They get worried now. And they went on back that next Sunday morning. And they know that the old man still wasn't sitting in the corner. Somebody began to ask questions about it. Said, anybody seen the old man? Look at here. Is anybody hearing from the old man? Finally, a voice just came down from heaven. Wait, I believe I'm gonna let Daddy tell you what the voice said.

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When we get there, what I like about it, there'll be no more senior choir, no more young adult choir, no more inspirational choir. But I'm talking about when we get there, everybody's gonna get together. No more jealousy, no more hatred, no more envy. You know how sometimes your body gets tired? You see, there'll be no more Mondays and Tuesdays and Wednesdays and Thursdays and Fridays and Saturdays. But every day is gonna be something, y'all. I better let this alone. This thing getting good to me. Let me ask you something. Can I let daddy sing?

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But I want y'all to know it makes me feel good to be able to stand here tonight. Y'all excuse me for a minute. It makes me feel good tonight to be able to stand here and put my arms around my daddy.

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I don't want you to say it because I'm asking you, but if this fit the way you feel, let me ask you something. Won't God be a father for you? Won't God be a father for you? One of these days, when this old war is over, we're gonna take off these old shoes we got on, put on a pair of old.

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Can I get some help in the house? All right. Anybody remember these kind of songs? See, I got a few on this side that already picked it up.

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I'm talking about what God has done for you. Just take 10 more seconds, because for some of y'all, he's been better than that. It was not because of any

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And if it hadn't been for the grace of God, you should have been. 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

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And I tell them, out of all I've been through, I still have joy.

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And they could sing real well. And there was an old deacon there. Had been going to that church for a mighty long time. And every Sunday morning, he would always beg that choir director, said, "Listen, would you let me sing a song?" He said, "I got a song that I want to sing."

Y'all might not believe it, but when you get old, won't folks do you like that? When you get old, people are just

Cindy Coney. 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And they knew that the old man still was sitting in the corner. They get worried now. And they went on back that day, next Sunday morning. And they knew that the old man still wasn't sitting in the corner.

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Finally, a voice just came down from heaven. 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

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And an old man voice began to talk to him. He said, "Sure, and one thing about this choir that I sing with now.

it be good. When we get there, what I like about it, there be no more senior choir, no more young adult choir, no more inspirational choir. But I'm talking about when we get there, everybody's gonna get together. No more jealousy, no more hatred, no more envy. You know how sometimes your body get tired? You see, there'll be no more Mondays and Tuesdays and Wednesdays and Thursdays and Fridays and Saturdays. But every day is gonna be something, yo. I better let this alone. This thing get good to me. Let me ask you something. 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Baby,

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And sometimes, the soul doesn't get the notice. It has a hole in it due to things that's happened in the past, hurt, abuse, molestation. But we want to speak to you today and tell you that God wants to heal the hole in your soul. Some people's actions are not because their spirit is wrong, but it's because the past has left a hole in their soul. May this wisdom help you get over your past and remind you that God wants to heal the hole in your soul.

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Amen. Now when we pray, we want to end that with a declaration, a decree. So I'm speaking for all of you listening, starting here, starting now. The things that hurt you in the past won't control your future.

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0: 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I've got a good one for you today. I know that you are walking in love and you are growing in grace. And today I just want to add to what God is doing already in your life. I want to talk to you about the blessings of Abraham. The blessings of Abraham. Well, you know, if you were ever reading the Bible, you know, if you did like I did, you started at Genesis chapter 1, verse 1, and you start reading through, thought the Bible was like a novel and just going to read it through. But when you do, you find that everything goes pretty quick through the first 10 chapters. You have thousands of years that transpire, and everything is going along pretty quick. But then you come to the 12th chapter, and things slow way down. And you come upon this character called Abraham. And Abraham originally was from Ur of the Chaldees, but he had went to Haran with his father, with his nephew, and with his wife. And it was from Haran that the Lord called Abram to go to Canaan. In the 11th chapter, it appears that Canaan originally might have been their goal, but they stopped in Haran and never went any further. So after Abram's father dies, God calls Abram to go to the land of Canaan. And in the 12th chapter, starting at verse 1, you'll find these words. Now the Lord had said to Abram, get thee out of thy country and from thy kindred and from thy father's house unto a land that I will show thee. And so I want you to just sort of take this in context. Back in those days, your family unit was where you really received your protection, your provision, and your personhood, if you would. You were known by the family that you were part of. And so what you would want to do would be to have everybody stay together so that your resources could be increased. You did not spread out more than you had to. God had given originally the command to spread, but now the earth was populated, people were in different places, and it seems like that command had been fulfilled. So the lands that they were in, they didn't necessarily move about from land to land. So there was already people in the land of Canaan, and God was calling Abram to go there. So a person's wealth, a person's riches, a person's status, their provision, their protection, everything was tied to the family. And God is telling Abraham, I want you to leave. I want you to leave the land where you're at. I want you to go to another land. It's the land you haven't been to. I'm not even going to tell you exactly where it's at. I'm going to show it to you. So Abraham is called to go somewhere, and he doesn't really even know exactly where he's going. He just is responding to Christ. He is being obedient to the voice of God. And in many ways, Abraham is like us. Because when we were called by God, we didn't know what the future had, but we knew who had the future, and we were trusting God. And so God is calling Abraham to go to a new place, a place he hadn't been before, and he gives him these promises. I call them the sevenfold blessings of Abraham. And I want to say, though, before I read these, that Galatians chapter 3, verse 14, it speaks about the fact that Christ has redeemed us in order that the blessings given to Abraham might come to the Gentiles through Christ Jesus, so that by faith we may receive the promises of God. So the things that God has promised us, the blessings he has promised us, are not coming because Moses was a great servant and God used him to raise up this great nation and the nation of Israel was so prosperous and this and that. No, it's because of a promise that was made to Abram. Before there was a Moses, before there was the nation of Israel, before there were the prophets and all of that, God had something in mind and he wanted to bless us. He wanted to bless us with the blessings of Abraham. So verse 2, it goes into what God promises Abraham. He says, I will make of thee a great nation and I will bless thee. And make thy name great, and thou shalt be a blessing. And I will bless them that bless thee, and curse him that curseth thee. And in thee shall all families of the earth be blessed. So I just want to stop right there, and I just want to say that these blessings here, these seven blessings, they're for Abraham. But they are also, if you look at the promises that what is being said, it goes beyond Abraham. Okay? These are the blessings that God wants to bring into your life. And we need to have some kind of understanding if we're to operate in them. Because most of the time when people talk about blessings, they're usually talking about physical blessings, usually money. You know, they get a new home, new car. Look how God has blessed me. Sometimes they're talking about their spouse. You know, God has blessed me with a wonderful wife. And I'm not trying to downplay any of these. These are blessings. But according to Galatians, the greatest blessing that God has for us is his spirit. And I want you to see that there was a spirit on Abraham. Abraham had a different spirit. He had a heart. God worked in and through him, and he used him. And he is our example of blessings, the kind of blessings that we should seek after, the kind of blessing we should desire to be. So let's look at the first blessing. He says, I will make of thee a great nation. And that word there is goyi. I will make you a great goyi, a great nation. Is speaking about a people or really his descendants. I'm going to increase you. I'm going to not cause you only to be great in numbers, but you're going to be great in power, great in influence. You're not going to be a small and an insignificant people. You're going to have, you're going to matter. You're going to be a nation, a people of greatness. Now that was a promise, but I want you to see that's really mainly talking about his descendants. Abram means exalted father. He was called when his name was Abram. The name Abraham means father of many, or father of many nations. And so God, he hasn't as yet, when he first calls them, he hasn't changed his name. Yet that first verse, he says, now the Lord said to Abram. So his name was not Abraham yet. I'm calling him Abraham because that's who he becomes. You know, God sees the end from the beginning and the beginning from the end. So sometimes when God is dealing with us, he's not dealing with us for who we are right at that moment. He's dealing with us for who he knows that we are to be. He's dealing with us based upon what he has already foretold will be in our lives. And so you'll see this later on when God goes down to the city of Sodom and Gomorrah. Before he goes, he says, shall I hide from Abraham what I'm about to do, seeing he's going to be a great nation? And so I want you to understand, God deal with Abraham as he dealt in some ways with Adam. He dealt with him as if he was the head. That is the first in line, the one from which everyone comes from. And that is the ideal that Abraham is our father. I'm sure you heard the song, Father Abraham. Abraham is the source. Now, everything that Abraham does, he does it by faith, trusting in God, by complete surrender and submission to God. And so he is our Father. He is the source of the blessings that we have now. So I just want to get you to see that. He was going to be made a great nation. This is one of the blessings that God speaks about him. Then I want to say on a practical level, what does that mean to you? Well, you have the promise of greatness for your children and for your heirs, for your descendants. God speaks over you. This is the blessing that God gave Abraham. You know, we can look at our kids and we can see that they might be little babies, little children, and we don't see what they're going to be one day. But when God gets ready to do something great, he always uses a child. He uses a Moses in a little crib. He uses a little John the Baptist in his mother's womb. He uses Jesus, who comes as a child. And so the first blessing that I want you to see is the blessing that is he's going to be a great nation. The second one is he says, and I will bless thee, or I will barak thee. I will bless you. And this is really the personal. This is the if you want to think about it in the Lord's Prayer, the Lord has us pray for the will of the Father, the desires of the Father, before he has us pray about our own needs. There's only a little bit about our needs in the Lord's Prayer that he taught his disciples. And that was, give us this day our daily bread and forgive us our debt as we forgive our debtors. That's it. The rest of it, for thine is the kingdom, the power, and the glory. May your kingdom come. May your will be done in earth as it is in heaven. It's about God. So here, the blessing that God wants to do is also has a personal element. I'm going to take care of you, Abram. I am going to bless you, barak you. I'm going to supply your need. I am your source. I am your provision. I am the one that you can look to for all that you need. And that's what God says to you. He says, yes, he does want to use you to have a generation after you that's going to come, but he wants to bless you. He wants you to know that you don't have to lack. The Lord is your shepherd, and you shall not lack. God has a blessing for you. It is the blessings of Abraham, and he wants to bring these sevenfold blessings up on you so that they can run upon you and that they can overtake you. So I pray that you would join us as we continue looking at blessings. I'm sure everybody wants to be blessed. Let's look at the blessings of Abraham that are your portion.
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Christ calls us to love with actions and in truth. So get ready, because something's good is about to happen in your life.

0: This is Pastor George Houston. Welcome to the Love in Action broadcast. God has something good for you. And today I want to talk about that something good he has for you, the blessings of Abraham. God has some good things for you. He wants to bless you. He wants to empower you. He wants to see that you have success in life. And today I want to continue looking at the subject of blessing. Yesterday, I talked about the curse of the law from Deuteronomy chapter 28. God gave Israel a choice. They had the blessing and the curse. So the curse causeless does not come. There's a reason why people are cursed. There is a blessing. We always want and believe and expect and desire the blessing. But there is a curse as well. And the Bible lets us know that Christ has redeemed us from the curse of the law. In Galatians, we are told that. But Galatians goes on and it tells us some more things about that. It says in Galatians chapter 3, verse 14, that Christ redeemed us in order that the blessings given to Abraham might come on the Gentiles through Christ Jesus, so that by faith we might receive the promise of the Spirit. So I think it's interesting when we think about the blessings that God wants to give unto us through Christ. They're not according to the law. The Bible doesn't say that Christ has blessed us according to the law, but he's done it so that we can receive the promises that were made to Abraham. See, the law works wrath. The law is a means whereby we can have some recognition and understanding of our shortcomings. So when you have the curse and the blessings, you could see the results of the curse. You could see that when people fail to live up to the standard that God desired, that they received the curse of the law. But God's desire is that his people would be blessed. His desire is that all people be blessed. He's not willing that any would perish. He's willing and desiring that all men will come to the knowledge of the truth. But having said that, God also has made us to be free and moral agents. We have a choice. We have a will. And God does not override our will. He gives us a real choice. And so when it comes to the law, everything under the law is earned. It's, you do this and you get that. If you obey, you're blessed. If you disobey, you're cursed. But God desires to have a more definite way to get his blessings upon his people. And I want you to think about it. When people talk about blessings, a lot of times, most of the time, they're really talking about material things. But sometimes, you know, they would include things like their relationships, their health. But I want you to know that God wants you, he wants me, he wants us to be blessed. He wants us to experience the sevenfold blessings that he gave unto Abraham. And so Christ has done a work and he has redeemed us from the curse of the law. He has given unto us blessings after blessings. He's given unto us exceeding great and precious promises, so that by these we could be made partakers of the divine nature. So God's desire is always to do more than what we want or we ask or we think. He wants to bring us into the likeness of his son. And sometimes we want bits and pieces of what God wants to give us. But he desires to bless us with a blessing that is beyond anything that we could ever even ask or imagine. And so in Galatians chapter 3 here, where we were just talking about the blessings of Abraham coming upon us, I want you to notice something at the very end. It says, so that we might receive the promise of the Spirit. When we think about blessings, we may not think about the Spirit. But the greatest thing that God could really give us is Himself. He's given us Jesus, but He also sent the Holy Spirit into the world to lead us and to guide us to live in us, that we would never, ever be separated from God. That is the greatest blessing that we can have. And so God wants each and every one of us to be attuned to His Spirit. He wants us to be led by the Spirit. He wants us to be empowered by His Spirit. And He wants us to continue in the things of His Spirit. And so in order for that to happen, if we were to be under the law, everything we receive, it would be by our works. We would earn it, if you were. And, you know, there's nobody that's ever going to earn salvation. We cannot be good enough. We all have sinned and come short of the glory of God. So if God wants to make available to us everything that He is, everything that He has for us, He could never make it based upon our own merits. It had to be by grace. It had to be a gift. It had to be something that even when He deals with us, He treats us as if we've already arrived at a place that we're not. He imputes unto us a righteousness. He imputes unto us a holiness. He imputes unto us a standard that is not ours. You know, when we make goals, we our plans, or we talk about where we want to go, we'll start a lot of times with some of the things that we have, but then there are things that are aspirational. We don't actually possess them. We want them, but we don't actually have them. That's a goal, is something that we want to have. You know, so an organization might say we want to be the very best, you know, in this field. And they may not be there, but they may plan and describe in all their plans as if they are the best, that when people think about this particular subject, they think about them. But that's aspirational. Well, God has given us some things that are like that. He has given unto us a status as heirs of God and joint heirs with Christ. That is not something that we have obtained unto, but it is something that God, He sees down through the years. He sees down into the future that we will be like Him. And the Bible lets us know that that's a hope that causes us to purify ourselves. Well, likewise, the blessings that God desires to give to His church, He desires to do it not based upon the law that was established at Sinai through Moses, but He does it based upon a promise that He made unto Abraham. And so I want to look a little bit in the next few days at these promises. But I do also want to let you know that when it comes to us walking in the promises of God, sometimes some of the things that are said may not seem like where we are. It may seem like it's over our head. It may seem like it's aspirational. But see, nobody knows your potential but God. Nobody knows what you're ultimately capable of becoming and doing but God. And so when God looks at you, He sees these things as if they already are. He calls those things that be not as though they are. So He calls you righteous. He calls you an heir of Christ. He calls you an overcomer. And you may be saying, I'm struggling. I'm not able to accomplish or to be what God has called me to be. And you may feel real bad about it. But God wants you to know that because of the promise of the Spirit, the Spirit will empower you. The Spirit will lead you. The Spirit will enable you. The Spirit will encourage you. The Spirit will bear witness to you. And as a result of the blessing of the Spirit that we have, we're able to experience in this life and in this world being the things that God has called us to be a blessing, not only to be blessed, but to be a blessing. So I hope that if you are listening to this broadcast, I hope that you're thinking about blessings, not as if blessings was money and you're going to accumulate as much of it as you can and you're going to put it into a big warehouse or somewhere you're just going to store it up and you're going to have all that blessing. But I'm hoping that you'll think about it as something that just flows through you. Blessings are not meant to come to you and to stay with you. They are meant to go through you. Now, notice that in the verse that I read, it talks about that Christ has redeemed us. There's a purpose in his redemption. God has a plan. God has something that he wants to accomplish in you. When he redeemed you or brought you back and made you his possession again, when he did that, it was so that you would receive the blessings of Abraham through the Spirit. And so the next few days, I just want to talk about the blessings of Abraham in a little bit more detail. I sure hope that you would be able to join us as we look upon that over the next few days, because everything that we have in the new covenant, it is all based upon God's promises to Abraham, not the law. I know we use the Old Testament scriptures. We go back to them, and they're the foundation for what we believe and our understanding of Christ. But when it comes down to the blessings, you are blessed in faithful Abraham. Now, that might sound a little different, a little bit strange, but I want you to know God wants to bring the blessings of Abraham into your life. And so it's not desirable that you would be ignorant of these things. So stay tuned for the next two broadcasts, and we're going to look at the blessings of Abraham.
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Welcome to the Love in Action broadcast with Pastor George Houston. Christ calls us to love with actions and in truth. So get ready, because something's good is about to happen in your life.

This is Pastor George Houston. Welcome to the Love in Action broadcast. God has something good for you. Well, we've been actually looking at the blessings found in Deuteronomy chapter 28. We looked at that yesterday. And, you know, God really desires to bless his people. It is in his heart to see people walking in the blessings of God. But he gives us a choice. And in Deuteronomy chapter 28, he sets before us both a blessing and a curse. Actually, I said before us, it was literally before the nation Israel. When they were coming out of Egypt, they had not yet entered into the promised land. They received instructions and warnings that they could either be blessed or they would be cursed. And it was going to be dependent upon them. They could respond in obedience or they could become disobedient. If they were obedient, they would be blessed. If they were disobedient, they would be cursed. And so we looked yesterday at the blessings. Now, today, starting at verse number 15, we see the opposite of the blessing, which is the curse. And I do want to make a statement here. You know, there are certain individuals who are convinced that this whole chapter is really a prophecy upon African Americans, that we are the people that this is talking about, we're the true Israel, because these things that we see in this chapter, the cursed portions especially, happen to us. And because these things happen to us, then we must be, it's obviously true that we are Israel. Well, I don't want to argue with anyone, but that is error. That is not truthful. What we are seeing in the scripture is a word that was given by Moses to the people that he was bringing out of Egypt before they went into the land. And they are now responding with either a choice to be obedient or a choice to be disobedient. So here, the first part, we talked about the blessings. And I want you to see that the curses, they correspond to the blessing. Both of them take place in the land of Israel, not in a foreign land. They talk about people being carried away to foreign land, but they're carried away from Israel because the blessings took place in Israel and the obedience took place in Israel. It didn't take place in America. It wasn't talking about what happened here. The obedience was never a question here. It was always Israel. And so if the obedience took place there, then the disobedience took place there. And God gave them a word about that. They had other scriptures that spoke to it as well. But this 28th chapter, it really is prophetic and it speaks to what will actually take place. All of these curses that are written here, they actually came to pass at some point in the history of Israel. You can read about them in the scripture. You don't have to look for them in American slave trade and the history of the slave trade here. Similar things happened. I agree there were terrible, horrible things. People going to a strange land, serving people, you know, not having what they want. And I agree all these things happened. But he was talking about Israel. And if you read in the prophecies, you read, for instance, in Jeremiah, you'll see the fulfillment of these things in the land of Israel. So, going back, looking at what he speaks about these curses. First one that I want to look at is, it says you'll be cursed
in the city and in the country. Now, the blessing was likewise, you'd be blessed in the city and the country, and it didn't really matter where you were at. You know, I said some people, they think you got to live in the city to be blessed. You can't be blessed if you're in the suburbs or in the country. And others think, well, you got to be in the suburbs or in the country. You can't be blessed in the city. The city's a cursed place. Well, God says it didn't matter. You can be blessed in either. You could be cursed in either. So it was a matter of obedience. But I do want you to see here that it says that you're going to be cursed in that 16th verse in the city or in the country. In other words, you can run, but you can't hide. If you are going to disobey God, you can't say, I'm going to leave this place and go to another place and I'm going to be blessed there because the curse is catching up to me here. It doesn't matter. You cannot run away from your disobedience. When you've been disobedient, it's going to catch up to you. Verse number 18 says, the fruit of your womb will be cursed. Now, before, the fruit of the womb was blessed. You enjoyed your children, but now they're cursed. And you are continuing to see that God is just contrasting what he said about the blessing with the curse. He says, you will be cursed when you come in and when you go out, where before, if you obeyed, you were blessed when you went out or when you came in. Verse 20, the Lord will send on you curses, confusion, and rebuke in everything you put your hand to do until you are destroyed and come to sudden ruin because of the evil you have done in forsaking him. This right here, I think when we are seeing this in our lives or if we see it in others, it should be a sign. If we're doing a spiritual checkup, where do I stand? Is the blessing on me or is the cursing on me? And my children, my family, my friends, people I know, I should be able to see. If you see people that everything they do, it just has disaster after disaster, then you need to be praying for them. And you need to be talking to them about how are they getting along with God. I knew people that were atheists and they had a hard way. Their life was miserable. And there was nothing you can tell them. They just didn't want anything to do with God. They would curse God. The very thought of God made them angry. And you still couldn't tell them anything. So when you see these kinds of things happening, you know this isn't natural. We want the blessings. And the blessings here, we're showing in the law that these things came about as a result of obedience. For us in the New Testament, we're not under the law. But because of the obedience of one man, we receive the blessings because of what Christ has done. And so our thing is to be in relationship with him and in submission and obedience to him. He's our guide. He's our shepherd. He's the one that leads us. Going on in Deuteronomy, it says, verse number 25, the Lord will cause you to be defeated before your enemies. You will come at them from one direction, but flee from them in seven. And you will become a thing of horror to all the kingdoms on earth. I think about here, this word again is not just to an individual, it's to a nation. But here you see the word kingdom was used. And so when you're talking about a kingdom is usually a collection of nations. It's multiple nations that would live in a kingdom. We would think about them as ethnic groups or tribes or people groups. But here you have Israel, a nation, being told that as a result of their disobedience, that they would be defeated when they encountered their enemies. And I can't help but think about this country we live in and how we have been embarrassed by things like Afghanistan and the pullout there, how that other nations looked up on us and other countries are wondering what has happened. Is the United States even reliable? So some of these things are individuals that you might speak about, but others are groups and nations.
So I think about even us as African-American people, that we at one time were crying out to God for mercy. We cried out to him for help. We cried out to him for assistance. But then after many people began to do well, they have no time for God. They're their own God. You know, enough said there, but I just want to make sure that we can look and we can recognize the sign

0: about the fulfillment. If prophecies and things were said about the nation of Israel, and they never came to pass. But by us seeing them in Scripture, we know that God is faithful and God is true, that he backs up his word. Verse number 38, it says, you will sow much seed in the field, but you will harvest little because locusts will devour it. This is talking about our finances, our accounts, how we prosper or don't prosper in the land that we are in. Here he's saying you are going to sow much seeds, but you're going to get little. You're not going to be able to have full barns like when you were blessed. Here you're going to lack. You're going to barely get by. And so if we are in that situation, if we never have enough, if things are always lacking, God wants to bring us into his blessings. He doesn't want us to be under the curse. And the curse, sometimes people don't always understand it, but the Bible says the curse does not causeless come. There's a reason why there is a curse. And I think the worst thing is to be under a curse and not to recognize it. You know, after all is said and done, he goes out and he says, in the morning you will say, if only it was evening. And the evening, if only it was morning. In other words, you're never satisfied. Things are never working out. You're always hoping for things to be better at some different time. All of these things, when we see them either in our lives or those around us, we can see that is part of the curse. And God wants his people not under the curse, but under the blessing. So I hope you stay tuned with me this week as we can look at the blessings. Tomorrow we're going to be talking about the blessings of Abraham.
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Welcome to the Love in Action broadcast with Pastor George Houston. Christ calls us to love with actions and in truth. So get ready, because something's good is about to happen in your life.

This is Pastor George Houston. Welcome to the Love in Action broadcast. You know, God has something good for you. Something good is about to happen in your life as you allow God to love on you. Today, I want to talk to you about something that I think is very pertinent to the times we live in. You know, when you are going through a financial experience, a financial shortage or hardship, there's a tendency to want to look at everything, check all of your bills. Am I doing something that I don't need to do? Am I buying certain services or, you know, spending money that I could be eliminating and saving those funds for another purpose? So sometimes we'll look at it. We would do an audit. And so I guess I would call this today an audit in sort of where you stand in the blessings of God. The blessings of God. You know, God wants to bless you.

0: I believe most of us Christians, we believe that, we know that. In Deuteronomy chapter 28, there's a whole chapter given over to blessings and curses. Now, I want you to understand, God always gives us choices. He put the man in the garden, he gave him a choice. Jesus would look around at his disciples and ask, are you going to go too? He didn't force anybody. God does not force us to submit to his will. But in Deuteronomy 28, you have some verses here that really look at the blessings that God wanted to do to his nation, Israel. Now, we are not Israel. We're not under the Old Testament. We are under better covenant, better promises. But, you know, if it's better, then we should be able to look and see, well, what did they have? What was their standard? And what we have today should be better. It should be at least as good. We should not be looking at what they have and say, compared to what they had, we don't have that. We just aren't doing as well. That should not be the case. God wants to bless his people today. So if you're a child of God, then God wants to bless you. If you're not a child of God, he still wants to bless you. He wants you to be his child. So for those that have their Bibles, I'm going to be reading out of Deuteronomy chapter 28, beginning at verse 1. And I want you to hear what the Lord said through Moses to the nation Israel. If you fully obey the Lord your God and carefully follow all his commands I give you today, the Lord your God will set you high above all the nations of the earth. First thing I want you to see is that God told Israel, I am going to give you this promise, that out of all the nations in the earth, you would be set high. You'll be above them. You won't have to be looked down upon or to be held in low esteem by yourself or by others. But I will set you up on high. I will make you to be a blessing. Now, the word nation here is goy. And goy actually means people. We would think about it not necessarily as we say the United States is a nation. The United States is made up of many nations, many people, people from all across the world. So here it would have been like a family of tribes, a group of people. So we call it people or nations, but I just don't want you to get it mixed up with a country like the United States. These were to be a particular people. They had certain family lineages in common. They had a common family line. And so God was giving them this promise, and he was telling them certain things he was going to do for them if they obeyed him. He goes on and says in verse 2, all of these blessings will come on you and accompany you. The King James says overtake you. If you will obey the Lord your God, God wants his blessings upon his people. He wants his people to be blessed. And he's not making it hard. He's not hiding how they're to be blessed. So let's look at some of these blessings. He says, you'll be blessed in the city and you'll be blessed in the country. So sometimes people feel like, well, where I live determines whether or not I'm blessed. If I can move across the country, if I can go to another city, if I can move into the suburbs, or if I can move from the suburbs into the city, it's not where you live. In the city or in the country, God wants you blessed. And he goes on and he says, the fruit of your womb will be blessed. And that is talking about our children. I think we all want blessed children. We want our children to be blessed and to be able to enjoy life, not to have hardships in life, not to have a hard way. But we want them to be blessed. God wants them to be blessed. And he says, if you hearken to his word, they would be. The crops of your land and the young of your livestock, the calves of your herds and the lambs of your flock. So in other words, these were people that were in an agricultural society. They raised what they needed. Almost, even if you lived in a city, you would still have animals. You would still have like maybe donkeys. You might have your own goats, or maybe you might have some different chickens or whatever. Very seldom you wouldn't have any animals. So you would have these animals, but if you were in the country, you would definitely have them. Some people actually lived in the country, but they would have they lived in the city, but they had land in the country that they would work. So you would live in the city, but you would go right outside the city, not very far, just outside the gates of the city, and you would have your farmland. You would have a family farm. And so you would have animals there as well as whatever you might have in the city. He goes on and says, your basket and your kneading trough would be blessed. Now, your basket is really talking about those things that you have on hand. Those things that it's your current store. We think about it, what's in the cabinet. Not necessarily our bank account so much, but what we have just on hand. What is it that we have access to right now? So he's saying all of these things would be blessed. We would have an adequate store. We would have the resources we need. We would have our daily bread. Our needs would be taken care of. And he says you'll be blessed when you come in, and you'll be blessed when you go out. God wants to make your way prosperous. He wants you not to be moaning and groaning about how hard it is. Nobody knows the trouble I've seen. He doesn't want that to be your story. And he says that this is how you would get it. He says, the Lord will grant that your enemies who rise up against you will be defeated before you. They will come at you from one direction, but flee from you in seven. Now, I just think it's necessary for a moment to pause and to remember that this was said to a nation. See, we take a lot of times these scriptures that are meant for a group. Very, very few scriptures are meant to individuals. Most scriptures are written to a people, whether it's to a church or it's to a city or it's to a tribe, but it's meant for more than one. And so here, when he's talking about your enemies, don't just think about your enemy as a individual. You know, think about them, if you would, as it might be a group, it might be nations. You know, as the United States, we have enemies of this country. So for a nation, on a national level, we could compare these things and see, where do we fit? Where is God in the affairs of our nation? He goes on, the Lord will send a blessing on your barns and on everything you put your hand to. The Lord your God will bless you in the land he has given you. Now, the barns allow for the store. This would be, if you would, your bank account. This would be your investment. This would be your 501, your 401k, your 501, excuse me, your 401k or your retirement plans. So that's what he's talking about here. You would have a store. You would have adequate. You would be able to plan and then to see it come to pass. And the Lord will establish you as his holy people, as he promised in oath, if you keep the commands of the Lord your God and walk in obedience to him. Then all the people on earth will see that you are called by the name of the Lord, and they will fear you. The Lord will grant you abundant prosperity in the fruit of your womb, the young of your livestock, and the crops of your ground, in the land he swore to give you. So God is promising that he will bless all that pertains to you in the land that he's given you. God has made promises and provisions. He brought you into the world, so you know there was a provision for you. And he says, in the land that I've given you, in the place that I've called you to be, he says, I will provide, I will bless you. And verse 12, the Lord will open the heavens, the storehouse of his bounty, to send rain on your land in season and to bless the works of your hand. You will lend to many nations, but will not borrow from them. In other words, God says there will be a sink in an agreement. I will not bring upon you disasters. I will not bring upon you the droughts. I will not bring upon you bad weather conditions. He says, I will have an open heaven. I will give you an open heaven. You'll be able to pray and to seek me for the rain in a season. You'll be able to receive what you need to prosper. The Lord will make you the head, not the tail. If you pay attention to the commands of the Lord your God that I give you this day and carefully follow them, you will always be at the top, never at the bottom. Do not turn aside from any of the commands I give you today to the right or to the left, following other gods to serve them. Now, I'm using this right here as a checkup. I want you to think about all of these promises here that were given to Israel, the nation Israel. And I want you to ask yourself, won't God do the same for us? Does he love us less than he loved the nation Israel? Well, it was talking to them. That was the nation, but what about us? We are a chosen generation, a royal priesthood, a holy nation, a peculiar people that we should show forth the praises of him who has called us out of darkness into his marvelous light. And he wants to shower down upon us his grace, his blessings, and his favor. So if in any of these things, if you seem to be lacking, if there is some discrepancies, then I want you to know that God wants to provide, that he wants to bless. He is not going to do any less now. In fact, the scripture says, he that did not withhold his own son, how shall he not with him also freely give us all things? So God wants you blessed. He wants you to be a blessing. So I pray, take this checkup and look at your situation as you consider the blessings of the Lord.
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Good morning. Good morning, all. Good morning to those of you who are born again believers in the Lord Jesus Christ with the evidence of the indwelling Holy Spirit. Those of you who are seeking that salvation, good morning to you. I just greet you all in the name of Jesus, saint and sinner alike. Grateful that you tuned in to join in this teaching this morning from the Word of God, teaching that is guided and directed by the Holy Spirit as we read in John chapter 16. This ministry, this assignment to teach the Word of God is an assignment to follow the leading, guiding, and direction of the Holy Spirit in order that the Lord God be glorified, that the Lord Jesus Christ be glorified, and that through the teaching of His Word, that men will come crying out, "What must I do to be saved?" We have a target, let me call it a target, in the line of teaching that we've been engaged in, and that target is deception. A deception that comes in the form of denominational diversity, that we got Christian denominations that don't agree with each other. And we, that's John chapter 9 and verse number 13, we see that the teaching of the Holy Spirit in the hearts and the minds of some of the Pharisees, some of the religious leaders, caused diversity, caused in their denomination. It caused them to separate. It caused a separation in their logic, in their thinking, in their understanding. They began to have, some of them began to develop an understanding that was separate from that of the main body of religious leaders as it relates to who Jesus is. There became a division because of the miracles that Jesus performed and the teaching that accompanied the miracles. The miracles got their attention, but the teaching changed their mind. Now, and we want to demonstrate that. We want to demonstrate that because that is the same thing that we need today. We need that same thing today. We need a change of heart and a change of mind as it relates to those areas in which we differ from one another denominationally. Because there is no difference in the body of Christ. No one member of the body of Christ is any different from the other in our theology, in our ideologies, in our understanding of how we are to function as bond servants. Every bond servant functions under the same authority and follows the same standard. There's no two different ways of doing things in the body of Christ. Yet in our denominations there are. And that is because of Satan. He has deceived many. That deception shows up in diversity, differences. Now those, that's where we were yesterday, over in the First John. John was telling us that
there should not be differences, and explaining to us the reason why there shouldn't be differences. And we're going to go back there today to 1 John chapter 2. We're going to start reading at verse number 29. 1 John, John is writing to Christians. He's writing to the body of Christ. He's writing to believers. He says this, little children. That's a title that is indicative of those who are following the leading, guiding, and direction of the Holy Spirit. Little children, it is the last time that ye have heard that the Antichrist shall come. Even now are there many Antichrists, whereby you know that it is the last time. That word Antichrist is could be broken down against Christ. And John is saying to the members of the body of Christ in his day, the fact that there are many out there that are against Christ, the fact that what Jesus said in Matthew chapter 7 about the wide way, that many are going in the wide way, many are against Christ, and the fact that we see it with our natural eye, we know that there are many out there that are against Christ, and we know that we're in the last time. If they were in the last time then, guess where we are? Now, that's right. We're in the last time also. Then look what he says about the many, some of those many. They went out from us, but they were not of us. For if they had been of us, they would no doubt have continued with us. But they went out that they might be made manifest that they were not all of us. We see that being played out in John chapter 9, where the religious leaders begin to follow the tradition of the elders, which was a separation, a going out away from the standard of righteousness and holiness, away from the law of Moses, away from the law of God. When they say going out from us, that's what he's saying. They establish their own standard of righteousness and holiness. They went out from us. And he said the reason they did, because they were never part of us in the first place. They were never part of us in the first place. They were already deceived in their heart and in their mind. But then in verse 20, John turns. He quits talking about them that are not members of the body of Christ, and begin to teach those who are members of the body of Christ the joy of knowing that you're born again. And he starts out by saying in verse 20, but ye have an unction from the Holy One, and ye know all things. I have not written unto you because you know not the truth, but because you know it, and that no lie is of the truth. He is saying, listen, you're born again. You're born again. You're born again. And the fact that you are born again gives you a level of knowledge that those who are not born again cannot obtain unto. You know, today there are many unfortunate divisions among the people of God today. And those divisions come because some are born again, some are not. Some are following the leading, guiding, and direction of the Holy Spirit, and some are not. But even amongst true Christians,
all things are common amongst true Christians, regardless of church affiliation. These are all things. Let's talk about the things that are common amongst Christians, regardless of what titles or what denomination you belong to. Christians have all things in common. All true Christians have things in common. We believe that the Bible is the Word of God, and that Jesus is the Son of God. We confess that men are sinners, and that the only way they can be saved is through faith in the Lord Jesus Christ. We believe that Christ died as a man, as our substitute on the cross, and that he rose again from the dead. We believe that the Holy Spirit indwells true believers. And finally, we believe that one day in the future, in the fullness of time, Jesus will come again. Now, our problem is we differ on other matters. Church government, for example. Or modes of baptism. Nevertheless, we agree on basic doctrines of the faith. Now, I believe that in the body of Christ, there's only one government. That's the government of God. There's only one deity that governs the church. You know, I remember when some of our family members were moving to California, and we were driving to California. We had packed up the whole house in U-Hauls. And cars, and it was four vehicles traveling from Detroit to California. And we had a time schedule that we were on. We wanted to get there at a certain date. And as we began to travel, we discovered that the main U-Haul, the big truck, had on it a mechanism called a governor that was somehow attached to the carburetor of the motor, which would not allow the motor to run beyond a certain speed. So the vehicle will only travel at a certain speed, which we discovered in both cases was about 5 miles below the speed limit because of the hills that we had to climb and such. That governor determined how soon we would arrive in California because we had to travel at the speed that the governor dictated. The governor of the body of Christ is God the Father. And he governs the church through the mechanism of the sacrifices that Jesus made on Calvary and the promise Jesus made that he would send us another comforter, which would be the Holy Spirit. He would be with us, and he would be in us. That is what governs the church. But there is another church government. And that church government causes us
have disagreements within the congregation, within the denomination. That governor calls us to disagree, for example, on modes of baptism, on speaking in tongues, interpretations of tongues, on other issues which in the government of God is not an issue at all. And when we allow issues, church government, denominational government, to separate us one from another, we are not following the Holy Spirit. We are not following, we are not functioning under the authority of the government of God when we find ourselves separated. Now, if we investigate the history of the false cults and anti-Christian religious systems in today's world, you know what we're going to find? That in most cases, their founders started out in a local church. They were with us, but not of us, so they went out from us and started their own groups. But you know what else you'll find? Is that the very things that caused them to go out from us has blinded the minds of some who have stayed. And the reason they have stayed is to deceive, to distract, and to separate, and to cause Christians to miss the mark by establishing their own government. That's what the religious leaders did in Jesus' day. They established a tradition of the elders. But then we see in John chapter 9, verse 13, God, through his son Jesus Christ and the miracles that have performed in his teaching, began to call some of those Pharisees out of darkness into his marvelous light. And that's what we need today. We need for some of you who have been blinded by denominational government to come out of that darkness and into the marvelous light. Now, in John chapter 2, verse 20, it says, "But ye have an unction." Ye have an unction. Ye have an unction. Ye have an unction from the Holy One. And you know all things. I have not written to you because you don't know the truth, but because you do know it. I'm not writing to sinners. I'm not writing to the lost. I'm writing to those of you who are born again. I'm writing to you, those of you who know the truth, who know the truth. That's who I'm writing to. Now, that truth
is always under attack. Always under attack. The false teacher, and that's why John is writing to them, because there were some false teachers that were placing them under attack. It wasn't those who went out, but those who stayed in and were separate. They went out from the government of God, but they stayed in the fellowship to deceive and to distract. The false teachers who threatened John's readers employed the terms for knowledge and anointing to describe their religious experiences. They employed some terms to describe those experiences. Now, repentance is a change of mind. It's a change of mind. It is to go from worldly wisdom, worldly thinking, and begin to employ the wisdom of God and the thinking of God. To leave worldliness and begin to think and to demonstrate the true wisdom of God. Now, when John, in verse 21, says, you believers have the true knowledge of God. That's what he's saying to them. You got the true knowledge of God. He says, and I'm not writing to you because you don't know the true knowledge of God, the truth, because you do know it. He closes that verse with the statement that no lie is of the truth. Now, all false teachers see themselves as possessing this supernatural form of divine knowledge. And they see themselves as recipients of special, secret, transcendent anointing that leads them to believe that somehow they have a knowledge and a wisdom that those who have not, who God have not given this secret transcendent anointing to. God has given them, they claim arrogantly, that God has elevated them and given them something special that the other bishops, the other elders, the other preachers, the other pastors don't have. We see that commonly today. And we see it in one of the most well-known would be Benny Hinn. I got something that the others don't have. We see it in other preachers that claim that I went into a time of prayer and fasting and solitude with God, separated myself from everybody, and God gave me this vision, and now I got this water. God showed me that this water is blessed, and if you drink it, this blessed water, that healing is going to be transformed to take place in your body by you drinking this water or by you purchasing this prayer cloth.
God has given me something special, and that special thing that God has given me, I'm able to put it into this physical thing, this water or this prayer cloth or some other mechanism that if you give me money, then God is going to reward you by blessing your socks off. They claim to have some special anointing from God that led them to believe that they were cut above all the other preachers. Now, John's response, which was both a rebuttal of those antichrists, because that's who they are, and a reassurance to believers. John's response was to assert that, in reality, all true Christians have an anointing from the Holy One. There is no difference amongst true Christians. No big eyes and no little you. We all have the same anointing. Now, within that anointing, we might have different assignments, but the anointing is the same. And I'm out of time, but we want to pick back up on that on tomorrow. Come on back tomorrow, and we'll go a little bit further. You know, something cannot be simultaneously true and false. We'll pick on that tomorrow. Come on back tomorrow. In the name of Jesus. Amen.

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1: Black voters were suppressed during the 2016 election. NFL players are demonized for exercising their right to protest. Racist incidents are on the rise across the American skies since Donald Trump has been elected president. The New York Times says that there is an atmosphere of intimidation and fear that is unquestionably real. Immediately after his election, incidents were recorded in schools all across America, in Pennsylvania, Minnesota, and here in Warlow, Michigan, where graffiti phrases were sprayed across the walls saying whites only, white America, and Trump train. They were sprayed to intimidate our colored children. CNN has just recently reported that according to two bipartisan Senate Intelligence Committee studies, that in 2016, the Russians posted on social media over 1,000 YouTube videos, 61,000 Facebook posts, 116,000 Instagram posts, and over 10,400,000 tweets aimed at helping the Republicans and Donald Trump get elected. And the largest portion of these were directed at suppressing the black vote, planting false statements and pictures of abusive police encounters, all to discourage black voter involvement. All of this causes each of us to ask, where is God? Where is the church? Does God see what's happening? Does he care? Is my faith in vain? Will evil win and prove that all we hold sacred is just a fallacy or a myth? The word of our God speaks to us in times of despair and wickedness, in times of oppression. Hear God speak when he talks to us in Isaiah the 43rd chapter. But now, thus says the Lord that created thee, O Jacob, and he that formed thee, O Israel, fear not, for I have redeemed thee. I have called thee by my name. Thou art mine. When thou passest through the waters, I will be with thee. And through the river, they shall not overflow thee. And when thou walkest through the fire, thou shalt not be burned, neither shall the flames kindle up against thee. He speaks to us in Joshua chapter 1 verse 5 when he says, as I was with Moses, so shall I be with thee. I will not fail thee nor forsake thee. In Hebrews he said, I will never leave thee nor forsake thee. Celebrating Martin Luther King Day reminds us that God is faithful and that he has brought us from a mighty long way. Celebrating Martin Luther King Day reminds us that he was a minister of the Most High God, teaching, preaching the words of the God of salvation. He was not a politician, a motivational speaker. He was more than just a civil rights leader. He was first and most of all chosen by God to be a light in a time of darkness, a voice crying in the wilderness, shouting what thus says the Lord. He didn't just make speeches. He preached the unadulterated word of God. He preached the precepts, the ordinances, the commandments, the judgments, the edicts of Jehovah our God. He was a disciple of the God of love and justice, the God of grace and mercy, the God who loves us and made us just a little lower than the angels and crowned us with glory and honor. us that we are the people that overcame Nixon's benign neglect, Reagan's years of greed and uncaring, Bush's lies of weapons of mass destruction, and the disaster of New Orleans from Rita and Katrina, and we're still here, and we will be here, and Trump, Trump. Celebrating Martin Luther King Jr. says to us that we can make it. You see, we're the descendants of slaves in a land where it was illegal for us in some cities to walk the streets on Saturday afternoon after noontime so that the white folks didn't have to see our faces. We were denied the right to buy houses that we could afford. It was against the law to teach us how to read. We were made to sit in the back of the bus and to come in the back door of the restaurant because even though we just wanted to eat a sandwich, we couldn't even sit at the lunch counter. Celebrating Martin Luther King Day reminds us that God is our refuge and strength and a very present help in a time of trouble. Our four parents didn't have the ability to work from 9 to 5.
2: All right, all right.
1: They work from KC in the morning to KC at night.
2: All right, all right.
1: And by God's grace, we've become mayors and directors of bus lines and owners of restaurant franchises in the same cities that denied us our rights. Great is his faithfulness. You see, we're builders and bankers, accountants, architects, and artists. We're lawyers and farmers and teachers. We're secretaries, scientists, and statisticians. Our children and grandchildren can be pharmacists and physicians and planners, politicians, and even presidents. Celebrating Martin Luther King Day remind us what he believed and how he lived his beliefs. Remind us that he was a preacher of the gospel, the good news of Jesus Christ. He preached and lived what he believed. He preached about love and faith, righteousness, justice, and peace in the Holy Spirit. Preached about bearing one another's burdens and salvation by faith in Jesus Christ alone. As a preacher of the gospel, he believed that we have a duty to preach the word in season and out of season, to reprove, rebuke, exhort with all long suffering and teaching. He believed Ezekiel 33, where God said, "When I say unto the wicked, O wicked man, thou shalt die, if thou dost not speak to warn the wicked from his ways, that wicked man will die in his iniquities, but his blood I require at your hands." You see, I went back to read some of the sermons of Martin Luther King in order to remember the messages that God gave him to inspire a nation and to touch the hearts of America. Sermons like A Knock at Midnight. Sermons like Loving Your Enemy. Sermons like Answering a Perplexing Question. And sermons like Shattered Dream. And I found that he preached from Amos chapter 5. And God says, "Take thou away from me the noise of thy song. For I will not hear your melodies of thy string instruments. But let justice roll down like waters and righteousness like a mighty stream." He preached from Matthew 5. Christ tells his disciples, "Ye have heard that it has been said, thou shalt love thy neighbor and hate thy enemy. But I say to you, love your enemy, bless them that curse you, do good to them that hate you, to pray for them which despitefully use you and persecute you, that you may be the children of your Father which is in heaven. Dr. King preaches from Matthew chapter 10. Behold, I send you forth as sheep in the midst of wolves. Be ye therefore wise as a serpent, but harmless as a dove. But be aware of men, for they will deliver you up to councils, and they will scourge you in their synagogues. He comes from Romans 5 that says, therefore, being justified by faith, we have peace with God through our Lord Jesus Christ, whom also we have access by faith into his grace, wherein we stand and rejoice in the hope of the glory of God. Not only so, but we glory in tribulation.
2: Right.
1: Knowing that tribulation
2: right.
1: worketh patience. Patience, experience.
2: Yeah. Yeah.
1: And experience, hope.
2: Yeah.
1: And hope maketh not ashamed, because the love of God
2: yeah.
1: is shed abroad in our hearts
2: right.
1: by the Holy Ghost,
2: right.
1: which is given unto us.

0: theirs. He sought to integrate the integration of the eternal and the temporal. He sought the integration of the spiritual and the intellectual.
1: Yeah.
0: In his address in 1967 to the anti-war group, clergy and laity concerned, Dr. King said, "When I speak of love, I'm not speaking of some sentimental, weak response. I'm speaking of the force which all the great religions of the world have come to understand is the supreme unifying principle of life. That love is somehow the key that unlocks the door which leads to the ultimate reality. Let us love one another. For love is God, and everyone that loveth is born of God and knows God." Here in the 15th chapter of St. John, we see Christ speaking to his disciples in a crucial moment of engagement. Christ's disciples knew the Old Testament laws and the Old Testament ordinances, and they knew what is called the Shema, which is found in Deuteronomy, the 6th chapter, which says, "Hear, O Israel, the Lord our God is one Lord. And thou shalt love the Lord thy God with all thy heart, with all thy soul, and with all thy might." They knew the 10 moral laws, which we call the Decalogue. And they knew the 613 ceremonial laws found in Leviticus, which is also called the Mosaic Law. Now Christ is nearing the end of his earthly ministry, and he gives his disciples a new law, a new commandment, one that covers the whole 613 commercial laws. He says, "This is my commandment, that you love one another as I have loved you." What Christ is saying is, be in me as I am in you. I am in my Father, and you in me, and I in you. Dr. King knew that. He also knew that if a man be in Christ, he's a new creature. All things have passed away, and all things become new. And all things are of God, who has reconciled us by to himself by Christ Jesus our Lord. Which means old thoughts don't control us anymore. Old traps don't snare us anymore. Old habits don't entice us anymore. Our prayer life is deeper. Our worship is deeper. Our appreciation for life is deeper. Our relationships in life is deeper. Our understanding of God's grace and mercy in our lives is deeper. Dr. King didn't just give us a hope for a better job, a larger home, a greater opportunity. He preached the gospel of our Lord and Savior Jesus Christ. His life embodied the 15th chapter of St. John. To abide, to remain in the love of Christ, to remain in the words of Christ, to perform those agape love deeds that glorify our Father through Christ, to be ready to sacrifice our time, our talents, our finances, and our body if it has to be for Christ. You see, Dr. King paid full price for his ministry. Before he was given a Nobel Peace Prize, before Time magazine named him Man of the Year in 1963, he led the 1955 Montgomery bus boycott march, and he also marched across the South for freedom and justice. He was the moral voice behind the passing of the 1964 Civil Rights Act, the 1965 Voters' Rights Act,

0: fair fair housing act. Dr. King preached against what he called the triple evils of poverty. Poverty, racism, and war. You see, for his ministry, he was beaten, he was kicked, he was rejected by the leadership of his own Baptist church, he was jailed, he was denigrated, he was stabbed by a deranged black woman in New York, his home was bombed in Montgomery, he was stoned in Chicago, and later he was shot and killed in Memphis. Some people think it's easy being a preacher. Too many young preachers just want to see a name in life, see a name in TV. They want to see the image in a newspaper. But to be a true preacher of the gospel, true preacher of the word of the living God, to be a missionary or a deacon or a Christian worker, you got to be ready to sacrifice. You got to be ready to teach Bible study when there's only three students. Preach to a congregation on Sundays when it's just the organist, two deacons, and an usher. But you got to preach the word. You got to be ready to take communion to a hospital and to a jail cell all by yourself. And then you get home and your bills tell you you don't make enough money. People don't understand the cost of the oil in our master box. So what does celebrating Martin Luther King Day really mean? First, reminds us that as believers of the Most High God, we are commanded to love one another as Christ loved us, and that our actions, our thoughts, and our deeds are all for the glory of God. Secondly, celebrating Martin Luther King Day reminds us what God has already done. We serve a God that loves us, cares for us, has plans for our lives if we trust and obey Him. He saved us so that we can do great things here on this earth in His name. So trust Him, praise Him, yield to Him, hear Him as He speaks to you. He is the God of our salvation. He is more powerful than any president, smarter than any smartphone, wiser than Einstein, and has more money than Trump. Thirdly, reminds us of who is our God. Our God is loving and merciful. He forgives sinners and heals the sick. He delivers the captives. He defends the feeble and saves the lost. Our God is a light to our pathway and a lamp to our footsteps. Our God sticks closer than a brother, is nearer than your next breath, and He neither sleeps nor slumbers. Our God leads you still by still waters in the midst of your storms. Our God restores your soul when you think that all hope is gone. Our God comforts you in the face of all evil, walks with you even through the valley of the shadow of death. Jeremiah says in Lamentations 3, Lord is my portion, says my soul. Therefore will I hope in Him. So fourthly, celebrating Martin Luther King Jr. Day reminds us that Christ is our hope. When you think God has forgotten you, doesn't see what's happening in Washington, also remember who it was that made a way for Martin Luther King Jr. and our parents and our grandparents, for mama and grandmama and great-grandmama and big mama and all our mamas, for it was by His grace and mercy. So on this Martin Luther King Day, remember that Christ still is our help, still our provider, still our protector. protector. Still the Lord is Savior of our lives. For his mercy is everlasting and endures forever. They are new every morning. Great is his faithfulness. He is our eternal hope.
1: Faithful to your children. We thank
0: us as we leave this place and go back to our homes. Let us remember what we've heard. Let us live what we heard. Let us teach our children what we heard, that they too may understand they're part of a long chain and just another link to bring us to the promised land. This is our prayer. Precious name of your Son, our Savior Jesus Christ. Let God's people say amen. Amen.
1: Amen. I'm so sorry, but I've come to the end of my time. I pray that you've been blessed by this week's lesson. If you have not accepted Christ as your personal Lord and Savior, please join with me in this prayer. Dear Lord, our Father, come to you today knowing that there is something missing in my life that only you can provide. In the past, I've failed to do your will, follow your way, and to give myself to you. Today, I accept your Son, Jesus, as my Savior, surrendering my life to you. Lead me by your Holy Spirit. 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This I pray in the precious name of Jesus. Amen. If you prayed this prayer with me, welcome to the household of faith. Now find a good Bible-believing, Christ-centered church and seek your purpose in God. 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

destiny. I believe I'm going to sing what you really want to hear, but I got to tell somebody how good he's been.

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Scream at him. Tell him you don't know where he brought me from. You don't know where he brought me from.

to the Let Me Bless You radio broadcast. I'm your host, Tom, in Jesus' name, amen. Just like the song says, it's time to take it to the streets, my friend. Hallelujah, amen. I'd like to send a special shout-out to Brenda Martin out there, in Jesus' name. Also, Pastor Doji and the Fireside Brothering, Brother Marty Beavers, and also David Stokes, and all. And also to those that are listening to the Let Me Bless You radio broadcast, I want to thank you for tuning in Jesus' mighty name. Amen. We're going to go right to the word. Let me pray. Father, in the name of Jesus, give me your ability to bring forth your word, not by might, nor by power, but by your spirit, your majesty, in Jesus' name. I must decrease and you must increase. I welcome you, third person of the Trinity, God the Holy Ghost, to increase in me right now in the name of Jesus. And I pray for a fresh touch of your presence to be manifested over the airways right now. And upon the listeners, in Jesus' name, amen. Hallelujah. Amen. My brothers and sisters, it doesn't take a rocket scientist to see and to hear what's taking place. The handwriting is on the wall. Hallelujah. Amen. Jesus Christ is coming back. He's coming back for a church without spots, wrinkles, or blemishes. Amen. Number one thing, hallelujah, on the Christians' list is soul winning, my friend. Hallelujah. Soul winning because it's end times. Amen. The Bible says in the book of Acts, chapter 2, verses 17, and it says, "And it shall come to pass in the last days." Amen. Where are we at? Somebody tell me on God's timetable. Hallelujah. Where are we at? The last days. Amen. You know, the Bible says it'll be just like the days of Noah. Hallelujah. It was wicked then and it's wicked now. Hallelujah. Amen. Wickedness is running rapid. But you know what? 1,000 will fall over here on your left and 10,000 on your right. But you know what? It's not going to come nigh us in Jesus' mighty name. For it is written, no weapon formed against us shall prosper. For the Lord have given his angels charge over us to keep us in all our ways. They should bear us up in their hands, lest at any time we should dash our foot against a stone. In our pathways life, there's no death. In whose name, church? In Jesus' mighty name, amen. Hallelujah. The Bible says you shall receive power when the Holy Ghost come upon you, and you shall be my witness, my representative, my ambassador. In Jesus' mighty name, amen. We are ambassadors for Christ. Hallelujah, amen, and remember, hallelujah, God has not given us the spirit of fear, but of power, love, and of a sound mind. Hallelujah, we are the blood-bought church of Jesus Christ, and we are a mighty force to be reckoned with, in Jesus' mighty name, amen. God is uttering his voice, the end-time army, hallelujah, in Jesus' mighty name, amen, hallelujah. And if you accept Jesus Christ, your Lord and Savior, hallelujah. You're supposed to be in it. Hallelujah. It's time to get busy, my friend. I know that COVID virus, the stuff when it hit in 2020, hallelujah, it caused a chill to come upon the body of Christ in Jesus' name. A lot of people's pilot light went out in Jesus' mighty name. Amen. In other words, Jesus said, I wish you was either cold or hot. If you're lukewarm, I'm going to spit you out. Hallelujah, amen. So a lot of people got cold during that period of time. And now God is going to release the fire of his spirit, because the Bible declares that God is a consuming fire. Our God is a consuming fire. Amen. And let me tell you something. We serve the greatest being in the entire universe. Amen. And I mean, and if he be for you, who could be against you? Nobody, in Jesus' name. And you know what? In the book of Isaiah, he said he watches over his word to perform it. And his word should not return void. Amen. You can take that one to the heavenly bank. In Jesus' mighty name, amen. Because God is watching over his word, just like he's watching over you. Hallelujah. Just like he's watching over me. His angels are watching over me, my Lord, all day and all night. Your angels is watching over me.
Hallelujah. He got us covered. We're covered with the blood. In Jesus' name, saints, it's time to mount up. Hallelujah. Get your gear together. Amen. Get your weapons. Out. And it's time to start releasing them in Jesus' name. Amen. Doesn't the Bible declare that Jesus Christ gave unto us power to trample over serpents, scorpions, and over all the power of the enemy? A-L-L, all means in every language. All. Amen. That means the entire kingdom of darkness. Amen. Oh, yeah. The entire kingdom of darkness. In Jesus' name. Amen. What you scared of? What you afraid of? Hallelujah. Some brothers and sisters, they haven't dropped in their spirit. They don't know who they are. Hallelujah. You're walking around and you got the keys and you're not even using them. In Jesus' mighty name. Amen. Keys are to open something and enter a place. Amen. Doesn't the Bible says that we are seated in heavenly places with Christ Jesus, far above all principalities. There we go again. All principalities, powers, rulers of the darkness of this world, spiritual wickedness, and where? High places. Amen. Hallelujah. And they are working 24/7 because the enemy know that his time is short in Jesus' mighty name. Amen. Hallelujah. And Jesus Christ is coming back. Hallelujah. Just like I said earlier, he's coming back for what? A church, his church, because he is the head of the church. We are the body of Christ. Amen. Hallelujah. And he's coming back for a church without spots, wrinkles, or blemishes. Amen. He talking about a church that's ready to get raptured up in Jesus' name. And we just got finished doing our job in Jesus' name. Amen. Hallelujah. Oh, this summer is going to be like a summer like never before. Hallelujah. This is the summer of the church. This is the time that God is going to reveal himself. He's going to reveal his power, his might, his Shekinah glory. All nine gifts of the Holy Spirit are going to be in full operation, my friend. And number one priority of the church is soul winning, my friends. In Jesus' name, it's time to tell somebody about Jesus. Family members and loved ones. Don't make no difference. If they don't like it, still be persistent. Be wise as a serpent and harmless as a dove. And step to the side and give them some prayer. Hallelujah. Amen. Let the Tommy gun go. The prayer in Jesus' name. Amen. The fervent prayer of a righteous person of fellow months. We got so many weapons, my friend, and the average Christian don't even use them. They let them lie dormant. And letting them lie dormant, and it's not going to do for you. Nothing for you. We are mighty men and women of valor. We serve the greatest being in the entire universe, and his name is Jesus Christ, the King of Kings and the Lord of Lords, the Alpha, the Omega, the beginning and the end, the first and the last. The wonderful counselor is our best friend. He is the lily of the valley, the rose of Sharon. Hallelujah. The great I am, the Lamb of God, who shed his blood on a cross at Calvary over 2,000 years ago for the whole wide world. Amen. That's everybody. You know why people go to hell? They don't believe. They don't believe that Jesus Christ died. He was buried. Hallelujah. And he rose again on the third day. Oh, I don't believe that stuff. The Bible was written by white man. Hallelujah. Amen. They don't believe it. So if the Bible tells us in John 3:16, which everybody know, you have people at the sports arenas be carrying the banner, John 3:16. God so loved the world, he gave his only begotten son, that whosoever shall believeth in him shall not perish. So if you don't believe, you perish. Hallelujah. Oh, God wouldn't do that. Well, if you don't believe, you perish. That's all you. He give you opportunity to accept him. God is not a God that's walking around with a big stick in his hand, ready to wrap your knuckles in Jesus' mighty name. Amen. If you don't listen to him. Oh, no. He's our Father. He's a loving God. But you know what? He got another side to him, too. Let me ask you a question. Have you ever got angry? Yes. Hallelujah. God gets angry, and his anger is kindled. Hallelujah. And you know when God gets mad, you better look out in Jesus' mighty name. Amen.
And the way things are taking place right now, hallelujah. Society right now is really disrespecting him. They don't have no fear, no reverence of God. Hallelujah. They use his name, hallelujah, like 75 going north in Jesus' mighty name. Amen. Hallelujah. Like it's nothing to it. But the Bible tells us that a person is going to have to give account for every idle word that comes out of their mouth. Unless you accept Jesus Christ as your Lord and Savior and be forgiven for your sins. Amen. You know, that's good news. That's what the Bible calls the gospel good news, because it's good news that you can be forgiven, hallelujah, for your sins. Amen. Because all of us, hallelujah, have come short of the glory of God, have sinned and come short of the glory of God, because as soon as you come out of your mother's womb, you're born into sin because of what Adam and Eve did, hallelujah, in the Garden of Eden. Hallelujah. Amen. And so we need to be reconciled back. The man need to be reconciled back to God through Jesus Christ. That's why the Bible calls him the second Adam. He came and fixed what Adam had messed up. Amen. In Jesus' mighty name. Amen. When they had sinned, they broke fellowship. Now, Jesus Christ, hallelujah, restores fellowship. The second Adam. Hallelujah. Amen. I thank God in the name of Jesus for being merciful, hallelujah, unto me and everybody else that's out there that accept Jesus Christ as Lord and Savior. And he'll be merciful. He's still merciful. He's giving everybody a chance right now. He's long-suffering. He's giving people a chance right now, hallelujah, to come in. We finna reap the harvest, my friends. It's that time, hallelujah, amen. It's time, hallelujah, to get up out of your seat. Hallelujah. And it's time for us to take it to the streets, my friend. Hallelujah. God is going to release that Holy Ghost fire in Jesus' mighty name. And people are not going to even want to leave church. Hallelujah. Amen. The power of God and the presence is going to be so thick. He's going to electrify the atmosphere with his divine presence in Jesus' mighty name. Amen. Hallelujah. Holy, holy, holy is the King of glory, for the heavens and the earth declares your glory, your majesty. Holy, holy, holy is the King of glory, for the heavens and the earth declares your glory, your majesty. Holy, holy, holy, Lord God Almighty, which was and is to come. For the Lord omnipotent reigneth. Jesus Christ, the great I am, the holy Lamb of God, do reigneth. We praise you in the beauty of your holiness. We worship you in the holy of holies. For great and marvelous are your works, Lord God Almighty. Just and true are your ways. We magnify thy holy name. Father, I pray for your presence right now, that you electrify the atmosphere with your divine presence everywhere. All those that are listening right now, in the name of Jesus, God, the Holy Ghost, your omnipresence, you're everywhere at the same time. Make yourself known to each and every individual right now in Jesus' mighty name. Hallelujah. For you are great and greatly to be praised, Holy Trinity. Hallelujah. We welcome you in the name of Jesus. Hallelujah. Have your way. Have your way. Those that are heavy laden and burdened, I pray, Lord Jesus, that you give them rest right now. Those that are listening, that's going through, that's having hard times, Lord, I pray in the name of Jesus for your angels to be loose right now, to go forth and combat on their behalf, to push back the works of darkness in Jesus' mighty name. Hallelujah. And I pray that you give them smooth sailing, Holy One of Israel, in Jesus' name. Those who have grown cold, Lord, I pray that you stoke the coals. Hallelujah. I pray for your angels to be loose, to stoke the coals back in their life. Give them a desire, a hunger, and a thirst for the things of the kingdom, cause them to return back to their first love. That is you, Lord Jesus, in Jesus' mighty name. Hallelujah. I pray for your hand of mercy to be released right now over the airwaves from one end of the earth to the other end of the earth, and wherever this broadcast goes out to, Father God, in Jesus' mighty name. Hallelujah. Hallelujah, Holy One of Israel. I welcome you to have free reign right now in Jesus' mighty name. Hallelujah. I pray for those that are sleeping to be woke up now, Lord God Almighty.
put them back in the race. Those who slid away, cause them to slide right on back, all the prodigal sons and daughters, Lord. Bring them back home in Jesus' name. Those who you designed, hallelujah, and called for this appointed time, your majesty, hallelujah, I pray in the name of Jesus that you mobilize your end time army, which I am a part of in Jesus' mighty name. Mobilize the troops, Father God, in the mighty name of Jesus. Use us to turn the world upside down with the glorious gospel of Jesus Christ. Show forth your power, your might, your Shekinah glory, Holy One of Israel, in Jesus' mighty name. Hallelujah. We praise you. We worship you. We welcome you to have free reign in our lives. In the mighty name of Jesus. Lord, I just pray right now, hallelujah, for your presence to be manifested, whatever is going on with their listeners, those that are out there right now. I pray for God, the Holy Spirit, to touch them right now. Reveal your presence. Engulf them with your divine presence in Jesus' name. I pray for the powers of darkness to be broken off of them now in Jesus' name. Those that are bound, Father God, that have chains on their neck, Father God, and little imps, demons on their shoulders. I pray in the name of Jesus, hallelujah, for them to be removed off of them now. I pray for the breakthrough to be released right now in Jesus' name. Amen. Your word declares when the enemy come in, comma, like a flood, the Spirit of the Lord shall lift up a standard against them. I pray for the standard to be lifted up right now on the planet Earth, Father God, from the east, from the west, from the north, from the south, in Jesus' mighty name. Hallelujah. Blow upon the planet, the God, the Holy Spirit, in Jesus' name. Just like in the beginning, when you moved upon the face of the deep, I pray that you move, hallelujah, on the planet Earth as I'm speaking right now in the name of Jesus. We pray for the body of Christ, the brothers and sisters that are suffering persecution. We pray in the name of Jesus for the standard to be lifted up against the kingdom of darkness and they to be pushed back, Lord. We pray for your angelic army to be loosed to come forth in battle, to excel in strength, to demolish the works of darkness, and to pull down strongholds, dethrone reigning princes, counsel to sign the enemy, in Jesus' name, in Jesus' name, in Jesus' name, hallelujah, in Jesus' name, in Jesus' name, in Jesus' name, hallelujah, in Jesus' name, in Jesus' name, in Jesus' mighty name. Somebody shout hallelujah out there, would you please, in Jesus' mighty name, hallelujah. I loose the blood of Jesus in the atmosphere, the air that we breathe. I plead the blood of Jesus all over those that are listening in their bloodlines, Father God. I pray for the breakthrough to take place right now, your breakthrough angels, your presence, your power, your anointing to be revealed, be released right now in the name of Jesus. I pray, God, the Holy Spirit, that you hit the planet like a tsunami in the mighty name of Jesus. Hallelujah. I pray in the name of Jesus that you put out a hunger, a thirst, and a desire for the things of the kingdom and righteousness in the mighty name of Jesus. I pray for the book of Acts, chapter 2, verses 17 and 18, and also Joel, chapter 2, verses 28 and 29, to be completely fulfilled, Father God, in the name of Jesus. Hallelujah. I pray in the name of Jesus for the spirit of burning to be released right now. Set the body of Christ on fire in the name of Jesus. I pray that you put the fear of you and the dread of you, that you restore the respect of you, Father God, in the name of Jesus, Lord, and the reverence of you in Jesus' mighty name, Lord God Almighty, in Jesus' mighty name. For you are the greatest being in the entire universe. Hallelujah. There is no one like you in Jesus' name, in Jesus' name, in Jesus' name. Hallelujah. In Jesus' name, in Jesus' name, in Jesus' name. We praise you in the beauty of holiness. In Jesus' name, in Jesus' name, in Jesus' name. We exalt you in your universal throne room. We praise you in the Holy of Holies, your majesty, for you are truly great and greatly to be praised. Hallelujah. For great and marvelous are your works, Lord God Almighty. Just and true are your ways. We magnify thy holy name. Hallelujah. For you are truly great and greatly to be praised. And we welcome you, hallelujah, to have free reign in our lives, Father God. In Jesus' mighty name. Hallelujah. Amen and amen. Hallelujah. I'm going to switch over here to the Great Commission right quick. Hallelujah. You know, Jesus went before he ascended. I went back to heaven. He said, go ye into all the world and preach the gospel to every creature.
He that believe and is baptized shall be saved, but he that believeth not shall be damned. Hallelujah. Amen. So it's important for a person to believe. Anyway, you're out there, you never accept Jesus Christ, your Lord and Savior. Hallelujah. You're in a backslidden position. I need you to come on, slide back. Listen, God needs you in this end time, hallelujah, in this end time revival. Hallelujah. Many are called, but few are chosen. Amen. Hallelujah. All you got to do is go. Come and go in Jesus' name. Amen. G-O spells go. The light is green, and it's time to go. Come on back home, slide back home. If you never accept Jesus Christ, your Lord and Savior, I need you to repeat after me, would you please? Say, Father, in the name of Jesus, I believe that Jesus Christ died on the cross at Calvary for my sins. Lord Jesus, come into my heart. Forgive me for my sins. From this day forth, I'll serve you. Your word says, if I confess with my mouth and believe in my heart that you rose from the dead, I shall be saved. With my mouth, confession is made. With my heart, I believe unto righteousness. I believe that you died, you were buried, you rose again on the third day, you shed your precious blood for my sins, and I accept the sacrifice. Thank you, Lord Jesus, for coming into my heart, forgiving me for my sins, forgiving me for my backsliding ways, forgiving me for my idleness, and forgiving me for not putting you first in my life. I welcome you to rule and reign in my life right now, in Jesus' name, amen. If you prayed that prayer, what you need to do is get you a Bible. Hallelujah. And not only that, but you need to start going to church, my friend. Don't forsake the gathering of the saints. It's power and unity in Jesus' name. Get under the cover. Hallelujah. Amen. Get under the cover, the glory. Hallelujah. Jesus, my name. Amen. Hallelujah. And read every day. Remember what Jesus said. Man don't live by bread alone, but by every word that proceedeth out of the mouth of God. Get your grub on, my brothers and sisters. Hallelujah. Listen, I'm running out of time. Remember, Ecclesiastes chapter 7, verses 8. Better is the end of a thing than the beginning thereof. And remember, warriors, always keep your sword drawn and your armor on. Because you know what? It's war time. It's end times now, and it's going down right now. God bless you, my friends. Thank you for tuning in. You be encouraged. Remember, you are the head and not the tail. And God is with you. In Jesus' name, you be blessed.

against the wall. I want you to give me a call right now at 1-877-KUTAMA or hit me up at kutama.com. That's KOOTAMA. Call me. Let me bless you. Let me pray for you.

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2: Praise the Lord and God bless you once again. Thank you for joining us on God's House of Deliverance, Worship, and Praise. Amen. We just praise and magnify God. Amen. For all that He's doing. And yes, this is Pastor Elijah Harrell Jr. Amen. And we thank God for being with you once again. Amen. On this beautiful day. And yes, this is the day that the Lord has made. We will rejoice and be glad in it. Amen. We're thankful for so much as usual. Amen. We're just thankful for life. Amen. Health and strength. What about you on today? What are you thankful for? Are you thankful for life, health, and strength? Amen. If not, you ought to be. Glory to God. Amen. We're glad. You might get up with some aches and pains. Amen. But you ought to be thankful. Amen. And God has woken you and given you that strength that you have. Amen. Let you be able to let you feel those little aches and pains. Amen. I know sometimes when I get up, I have to stand up. Amen. And when I stand up, amen, I pop my ankles and my knees and my legs and my arm and my back. You know, and I'm stretching my fingers and I'm stretching up and just everything creaking and popping. You know, and the wife looking at me like I'm crazy. Amen. But every once in a while, you know, it's something that you do. You go through, as you get old, your body go through changes. Amen. And, you know, I stretch, I loosen up. Amen. You know, so, yeah, I do all that good stuff. And pop, pop, pop, pop, pop. You know, sound like popcorn sometimes. Amen. But thank the Lord, amen, that we're able to feel that and can give God some praise. Hallelujah. Listen, the birds in the trees, amen, they wake you up. Amen. You waking up and they chirping, chirping, chirping, chirping, chirping, you know. Amen. You don't know why they're chirping. Amen. But yet they're chirping. Amen. The Bible says, let everything that have breath praise the Lord. And they're giving God praise. Amen. So, amen. We ought to praise God. Amen. So we praise God. Amen. For every ache and every pain, for every pop of a cartilage and bones and knees and elbows and arms and fingers and neck. Amen. We just praise God for it. Hallelujah. Amen. Because if we were dead and in the grave, amen, wouldn't be able to do it. Hello, somebody. Hey, man. Listen, we want to finish up from last week. Amen. We thank God for you. Amen. All access, having all access. We have all access. Amen. To our Lord and Savior, Jesus Christ. Amen. To God, to the throne. Amen. Through His Son, Jesus Christ, we have access. And we thank God for that. Amen. We got, I try not to be too long-winded, but we get long-winded. Amen. You know, so, amen. We only one scripture we really read last week. And I have so many more to give you, amen, that we're going to give you on today. Amen. We're going to do our best to give them to you. Amen. I tell you, when the word gets good, amen, you know, it's good. Amen. And you're just going. Amen. As God has given it to you. Amen. You know you need to break off and move on. But, amen, sometimes you get stuck where you're at because it's so good. Amen. You know, come on now. Listen, you know, you sit down, you eat a nice steak. Amen. And that steak is nice and tender just the way you wanted it. And it's hot and it tastes so good. Amen. It seems like when you get to the last piece, you want some more. It seems like you got room for more. Amen. You know, steak is expensive, so you're not going to buy another one. But you're going to remember that one. Amen. And when you come back again, you're going to want the same steak. And you're going to want to cook the same way. Amen. Sometimes it doesn't come the same way. Sometimes it may come a little, you know, maybe tender, amen, but it may not be as hot, amen. Sometimes it may be hot, but it may be a little overcooked, amen, but it's still at stake. Hallelujah. Oh, Lord, Lord, just give me something out of that. Amen. That's how the word of God is. Amen. This was a message that I ministered some time ago, I believe at church and on the radio, amen, but He gave it to me again, and it's a little different, amen, but it's still a blessing. And it's still good. Hallelujah. It's still good. And guess what? It don't cost you nothing. All you got to do is listen. So, yes, tell a neighbor, tell a friend, tell them the God's House of Deliverance is on the air with Pastor Elijah Harrell. Amen. As we get back into the word, all access. Amen. Let them know that they need access. Amen. If they need access, the key is, amen, having faith in Christ. And not only that, but being able to acknowledge that Jesus Christ is the Son of God and He's risen with all power in His hand. All right, come on, give God a hand clap of praise right where you at right now. Amen. I will clap. Amen. But it echoes in here a little bit. Amen. And we may, you know, we don't want to throw things off. Amen. We're in the studio. Hallelujah. Glory to God. So here we are. Romans, the 5th chapter, the 1st through the 5th verse. Amen. And let me just reread that we read last week, because we didn't get out of the scripture. I'm going to read the whole scripture. Excuse me. And it says, therefore, being justified by faith, we have peace with God. We got peace with God. Let me read, because I'm seeing stuff. Lord, help me. Peace with God through our Lord Jesus Christ, by whom also we have access by faith into this grace wherein we stand and rejoice in hope of the glory of God. And not only so, but we glory in tribulation also, knowing that tribulation worketh patience, and patience experience, and experience hope, and hope maketh not ashamed, because the love of God is shed abroad in our hearts by the Holy Ghost, which is given unto us. Man, the Holy Ghost is given unto us. He was given to us. Why was he given to us? For access. We got all access. Through faith we have access. Through the Holy Ghost we have access. Amen. Access to what? Access to heaven. Access to the things that we need to help us here in this earth, in this world that we live in. Access, amen, to the one who can give us peace that passeth all understanding. Access to joy, joy unspeakable, full of glory. Access, amen, to the things that God has to enrich our lives, amen, in this world. Amen. Access, amen, to God. Access, we have it. Amen. When trouble arises and trouble comes, we have access for help in our times of need. When infirmities affect our body, we have access to healing. Hallelujah. Thank God for the doctors. Thank God for the scientists. Thank God for the medicines and the different things that they put together to help us, to help our bodies heal. Amen. But when it comes right down to it, we have access to the chief physician. We have access to the King of Kings and the Lord of Lords. We have access to the throne of grace, that we might obtain our help in our time of need. Hallelujah. We have that access. Hallelujah. We got that access. We got that access. Amen. So here we see the access that we have, and it builds us up as we see to tribulation. Amen. By faith. Amen. By faith into this grace, wherein we stand and rejoice in hope of the glory of God. And not only so, but we glory in tribulation also, knowing that tribulation worketh patience. So through the tribulation, through the thing that we go through, we find that we have to have patience. And our patience, through your patience, you possess your soul. So our patience begins to build up, and we get stronger. We can wait a little longer. Amen. We don't have to have it right then and there. Amen. We know that one day, soon, 1 hour, soon, however it may be, that God is going to work a miracle for us. Amen. Maybe the what they call the midnight hour. Amen. When you need to have that help and seem like help has not arrived. Amen. He may not come when you want him, but it's right on time. Glory to God. Hallelujah. And it's on time for us. So it works with our patience and our patience experience. And so now we have the experience that we're able to help somebody else. Amen. To let them know that God can make a way out of no way. That God can bring them in, out of any situation that they're in. That yes, you may have cancer. It may be at stage 4. But the Lord is a healer. He will deliver you. He can heal you. How do I know? Because he's done it for me. He's done it for others. He did it for others. Hallelujah. And if he did it for them, he'll do it for you. My God, all we have to do is trust in the Lord. Amen. To know we have this access, amen, that he can do what no other power can do. Amen. He can do what no medicines can do. That he can do what no money can do. Glory to God. You say, you need money for everything. Man, God can make a way out of no way. Amen. You may not have a dime in your pocket. Amen. But you're living like you're the richest man in the world. Glory to God. It's because of what God will do for you. Woo, hallelujah. Amen. So all these things experience hope. Amen. And hope, our hope is in Christ. If we don't have any hope in this life, we are most men miserable. Amen. So our hope is in Christ. Amen. For what he's done for us, because he's delivered us, because he went to the cross and shed his blood and gave up himself just for us, we have hope in this life of the next life to come. Hallelujah. So in this life, we live knowing that, Lord, if I'm loving you, if I'm serving you, if I'm living for you, that there's a day coming that you're going to let, I'm going to get into heaven and I'm going to shout and rejoice, whether it come by the grave or whether it come by the rapture. Amen. I'm looking to make heaven my home. So, Lord, I'm going to serve you with everything I have within me. Amen. Hallelujah. I hope we have access, all access. And it says, and hope maketh not ashamed, because the love of God is shed abroad in our hearts by the Holy Ghost, which is given unto us. Let me read that again. And hope maketh not ashamed, because the love of God is shed abroad in our hearts by the Holy Ghost, which is given unto us. He was given to us. That love is shed abroad in our hearts. And it should be love that we have for one another. Amen. It should be love that we have for each other. It should be love we have for the sinner man. It should be love we have for our family. It should be love we have. Listen, every family has issues. We have issues on our job. Amen. But there should be that love there. Amen. There should be that understanding there. Amen. Folk may not want to talk to you because they're mad at you. But yet, because that love is shed abroad, we're praying for you. Hallelujah. You may not want to speak to me when you see me, but I'm praying for you. I want to let you know that I love you. Hallelujah. You may get your nose turned up at. Amen. May get their back turned on you. Hallelujah. But still, that love is shed abroad. Amen. And I'm going to the throne. Why? Because I have access. Hallelujah. I got access. We have all access. Amen. Ephesians, the second chapter. Amen. We want to go to Ephesians, the second chapter. Amen. Like I said, we didn't get to all these last week. So I'm going to try and give you these scriptures that will be a help to you. Amen. Encourage you, to uplift you. But not only that, to point you in the direction of Christ. Listen, if you're not saved, if you're not delivered, amen, I want you to know on today you have access, amen, that God will save you on today. He'll give you all access, and you have access. All it takes is just saying, Lord, I'm sorry for the wrong that I've done. Lord, forgive me. Lord, I'm sorry. Hallelujah. Lord, I'm sorry for every sin that I've committed against you. Lord, save me to the utmost. That's all you have to say. That's all you have to do. Amen. Believe in your heart. Believe in your mind. Believe in your spirit that God, that Jesus is the Son of God. He's risen with all power in his hand. Thou shalt be saved. Thou shalt be delivered. Amen. Hallelujah. Excuse me. Amen. That's all you have to do. Amen. And know that God will deliver you. And he's there to deliver you. Amen. That's why he was given. Amen. The scripture lets us know in the 10th chapter of Romans, he says, so then faith cometh by hearing. Amen. And hearing by the word of God. Amen. So we hear the word of God. Amen. We hear this. Amen. And it helps us. It brings us to a place, amen, of salvation. Amen. And in the 11th verse, of Romans, the 10th chapter, he says this, but what saith it? The word is nigh thee, even in thy mouth and in thy heart. That is the word of faith which we preach, that if thou shalt confess with thy mouth the Lord Jesus, and shalt believe in thy heart that God hath raised him from the dead, thou shalt be saved. For with the heart man believeth unto righteousness, and with the mouth confession is made unto salvation. Amen. Access. Amen. So you have that access. Amen. So Paul gives us a description of what we should do. Amen. And he lets us know this is how we should do it. Amen. As a sinner. Amen. We all had to come that way. Glory to God. Amen. I had to come that way. Amen. To make that confession. And I confess that Jesus is the Son of God. Glory to God. Amen. So in Ephesians, the second chapter, Amen. And the 11th through the 22nd verse, he says this. Wherefore, remember that ye, being in time past Gentiles in the flesh, who are called uncircumcision, by that which is called the circumcision in the flesh made by hands, that at the time ye were without Christ,

who have made both one and have broken down the middle wall of partition between us, having abolished in his flesh the enmity, even the law of commandments contained in ordinances, for to make in himself of twain one new man, so making peace, and that he might reconcile both unto God in one body by the cross, having slain the enmity thereby, and came and preached peace to you which were far off and to them that were nigh. For through him we both have access by one Spirit unto the Father. Now therefore you are no more strangers and foreigners, but fellow citizens with the saints and of the household of God. Look out now, and are built upon the foundation of the apostles and the prophets, Jesus Christ himself being the chief cornerstone, in whom all the building fitly framed together groweth unto a holy temple in the Lord, in whom ye also are builded together for a habitation of God through the Spirit. And the 18th verse again says, for through him we both have access by one Spirit unto the Father. So we have access. Amen. He came and he preached peace unto us. Amen. He's given us of his Son. Amen. And because of his Son preached peace unto us through him, through the Father. So we have that in him. So things that come that may upset you, that may turn your world upside down, amen, can't get you because you have access, because you have the blood of Christ on your life and in your life. Listen, I'm not super spiritual. I'm not a super spiritual saint. Amen. Things affect me. Now, you know, for some of you that are super spiritual and you, you know, nothing affects you, nothing hurts you, you good to go, you know, you're just Superman. I'm not Superman. Or you're super saint. I'm not super saint. Amen. I'm just a vessel that the Lord used in a human body. Amen. That the Lord uses. Amen. And that I ask the Lord to use me. But yet, because of my humanness, there are things that affect me. Amen. Yes, because of my humanness, this disease has this COVID, this virus has affected me. Amen. Because of things in the earth. Amen. Because of when I'm broke, that affects me. Amen. Because I don't have to buy, I don't have to do. Amen. So when those things come, they affect me. Amen. I don't, you know, I look at it and I'm like, oh Lord. But through him, he's given me peace to know that he'll make everything all right. Amen. When I ain't got a dime in my pocket. Amen. And I go to the mailbox and there's an unexpected check. Oh, glory to God. Amen. Amen. When the doctor tells me, amen, that there's nothing else they can do for me, that they've done all they can do, that they've given me all the radiation and all the medicines that they can think of to give me. Amen. That's when I know, amen, the Lord, you have to work a miracle. Amen. And the Lord works the miracle. Why? Because we have access to him. Amen. We have access to our Father. We have access, amen, to the treasury of heaven. Amen. Don't the word say that he will open up the windows of heaven and pour you out a blessing that you won't have room enough to receive? And I want you to know it's just not window, it's windows. There's an S on the end. That means it's plural. That means there's blessings that God has that he pours out on his people. Amen. We sing the song that God's got a blessing with my name on it. Amen. And because he has a blessing with my name on it, amen, he pours out blessings upon his people. Amen. All he asks us to do is to serve him, to live for him, to love him. And listen, every day of your life, amen, when you wake up in the morning, he's blessing you. Amen. When you lay down at night, he's blessing you. You may not be in the finest house. Amen. You may not have the greatest bed. You may have to sleep on the floor. But because he wakes you up, because he allows you to sleep, amen, and to sleep through the night, hallelujah, glory to God. You ought to praise God. Amen. He's giving you access. Amen. He's giving you a blessing. Amen. That is beyond compare. Hallelujah. That none could deal with. Amen. God has given you that blessing. You may not have money in your pocket. Amen. But God has blessed you that he's meeting every need. Your lights haven't been shut off. Your gas hasn't been shut off. But he's meeting the needs that you have. Hallelujah. Glory to God. And listen, if it is shut off, it's getting ready to get turned back on. Ha! Glory to God. Your water getting ready to get turned back on. My God, I'm talking to somebody out there today. Amen. I want you to know that God is meeting your need right now. Whatever the need that you have, he's meeting that need. Why? Because he's given you access and you've gone to the throne. You've asked of God. Amen. You haven't cried. Hallelujah. You might have cried. Amen. Because the Bible lets us know that weeping may
Weeping may endure for a night, but

0: joy is coming in the morning. Hallelujah. Get ready for the joy, because the joy is coming because you have access to him. Amen. Because of what he's doing for you right now. Amen. He's pouring out on you right now. In some areas, he's working things out for your good. You may not see it. You may not know it. Amen. But because you're rejoicing in the tribulation that you're in, God says, I got a blessing in store for him. I got a blessing in store for her. I got deliverance in store for them. Glory to God. Amen. Because we have access. Hallelujah. Amen. Somebody ought to give God a praise. My God, my God, my God. Hallelujah. Hallelujah. Bless the Lord. Bless the Lord. Bless the Lord. Amen. He said the 13th verse of that second chapter of Ephesians says, but now in Christ Jesus, ye were who sometimes were far off are made nigh by the blood of Christ. Amen. We were far off. We were distant from him. But because of the blood, we were brought nigh. And all it is just accepting Christ, accepting the blood, accepting the sacrifice that he made for us. He died for us. He gave up his life for us. Hallelujah. Glory to God. Lord, I thank you. My God, my God, my God, I thank you. I thank you for your blood. I thank you for your giving of your spirit to us. Ephesians, the 3rd chapter. My Lord, in the 11th verse, he says this. According to the eternal purpose which he proposed in Christ Jesus, our Lord, in whom we have boldness and access with confidence by faith of him. We got boldness. Amen. We got boldness. Amen. To speak those things that are not as though they were. We got boldness. Amen. To come before the throne. Why? Because he's given us, again, the word access means permission, liberty, or ability to enter, approach, or pass to and from a place of appointment or approach or communicate with a person or thing. It's the freedom or ability to obtain or make use of something, a way or means of entering or approaching, the act of an instance of accessing something. And this is an act of accessing, amen, of accessing what he has given us, in whom we have boldness and access with confidence by the faith of him. We have that in Christ Jesus. Amen. We can access him. Amen. We can get to the throne. Amen. We can get what we need. Amen. It's just like a child needing, wanting something to drink, wanting a cool drink. Amen. Going to the refrigerator, all they got to do is open the door, put their hand in, and get that little bottle of water, get that little bottle of pop. Amen. They have access to it. Amen. They got access. Again, access. When you have the keys to a house, when you have the keys to the car, when you have your key card for your job, you have access to those things. Amen. Thank God the grocery stores and everything are open. We have access to go in. Amen. If you got money in your pocket, you have access to buy those things. Amen. Why? Amen. You have a means to do so. Amen. So you get in, you have the access to do so. Amen. Whatever it is. Amen. You got a bank account. You have access to the money that you put in the bank. Hallelujah. Amen. Whatever it is, you may have stocks, bonds, whatever it is that you have that access to those funds. Glory to God. Amen. And it's because of him, we have access to the blood of Jesus Christ. Hallelujah. We can pray. Amen. Before we eat our food, we can pray over our food to sanctify with prayer. Amen. To sanctify, take out any and all impurities and make it health for our bodies. Amen. And God will do just that because we have access to the throne. Amen. Before we take a plane ride, before we take a road trip, we can pray and ask the Lord to keep us covered in the blood as we travel over the highways and the byways and we going to and fro. Amen. He will watch over and keep us and cover us. Amen. An accident that should have happened with us in it, God avoided it for us. Amen. Had us go another way instead of the way we were supposed to go. Amen. Might have went through there. Amen. Just before the accident happened. Hallelujah. But it was what God did. Amen. Because we have access. We can get to the throne of grace. Glory to God. Hallelujah. I got to move on. Glory, glory, glory. Hallelujah. In St. John, the 10th chapter. Hallelujah. Amen. The 10th chapter, St. John. And let's start at the 7th verse. 7th verse. Verse number 7. He says this, then said Jesus unto them again, verily, verily, I say unto you, I am the door of the sheep. All that ever came before me are thieves and robbers. He said, everybody else that comes, they try and get in, thieves and robbers. Amen. But the sheep did not hear them. Don't listen to what everybody telling you. Amen. About this, that, and the other. Some folk trying to steer you wrong. We'll steer you wrong. Amen. I get all these calls on my phone. I got like 600-700 block calls on my phone. Amen. From folk calling about you want me to take get this this vitamin or that vitamin or put my money this place or that place, or calling wanting to get my information. Say, well, if you give me your information, we can help you get thousands upon thousands of dollars. Anything to sound good like that ain't good. Amen. And I'm taking block all those cell calls. They want you to get information about your car so they can take and get your, so they can take and cover your car. They want to come steal your car. You gotta know what people are up to. They say, well, we want to give you another warranty on your car. Oh no, what you telling me ain't right. Amen. All this stuff is about information. And when you give out your information, sidebar, we park here for a moment, if you allow me, amen. Don't give everybody your information. People that just call wanting information, don't give them your information. Amen. Check those things out. Amen. I have one call that keeps coming. Amen. And they want my Chase account number. And they keep calling, but it's not from a Chase number. Amen. And Chase, I already talked to them, and they let me know. We don't send out emails like that. Our emails will come specific. With a different character type. Amen. Our number, this is the number that you will receive from us. And I have that information. And these folk keep calling. I'm like, and I block. My wife asked me, say, how they keep getting your information? Well, the people sell it. If you give it to one company, that company takes it and sells it to other companies. So they make money off of just that part of your information. Amen. So be careful with who you give your information to. In other words, don't give out your information unless you really know. And listen, if it's somebody you think that is legit, call from the number that you have already. Don't call from that number that you get or from that email that you get. Use what you have already and let them know. That way they'll explain it to you. Otherwise, your information could be compromised. Same thing with folk knocking on your door saying they from the water company or from the electric company and they want to do this, that, or the other. Be careful about who you open the door for and who you let into the house. Some folks just casing your house, seeing what you got, what they can get when you're gone. Or just going to rob you right then and there. Amen. So be careful about that. Amen. All access. Don't give everybody all access. Amen. Don't give them all access. Amen. See, there's two points to this. Hallelujah. Like I said, we just park here for a moment. Don't, when you give out information, amen, it can come back and bite you if it's your information to the wrong individuals or the wrong companies or the wrong people. Amen. Because they will take it and use it against you. Amen. So don't give everybody. We have all access to Christ. Don't let everybody have all access to your information. Thank God for that little sidebar for parking right here. Amen. Let's move on. Amen. So we're going to, so he says, I am the door. In the 10th chapter of St. John, the 9th verse, he says, I am the door. By me, if any man enter in, he shall be saved and shall go in and out and find pasture. Amen. I've never been on a sheep farm, but I understand that sheep, when they're put out, amen, when they're put out of the barn or let loose, they go into the pasture. They go through the sheep gate and they go into the pasture. They go in, they go and come as they please. But yet they always stay within that realm of where they're at, and that shepherd is there to shepherd them. That's how God is with us. That's what Jesus is letting us know right here, that he's there to shepherd us, amen, through the access that we have, amen. And we're going to go to St. John, the 14th chapter, amen. This is going to be my last verse, amen, my last verse. St. John, the 14th chapter, amen, and the 6th verse, 14 and 6. This is what he says in St. John 14 and 6, and he says, Jesus saith unto him, I am the way, the truth, and the life. No man cometh unto the Father but by me. He says, if ye had known me, ye should have known my Father also. And from henceforth, ye know him and have seen him. I am the way, the truth, and the life. No man cometh unto the Father but by me. No man come to the Father except through the Son, Jesus Christ. Amen. And we have access to him. We have access to him because he is the Son of Jesus Christ. He is the way. He is the truth. He is the life. Amen. And that's the way we should live our lives, according to as God has given unto us. Amen. And we should live it with no hesitation, no reservation. Amen. We should give ourselves wholeheartedly to the Lord. Amen. Even in a day like today. Amen. A day as wicked as the day is. Amen. It's still the day that the Lord hath made. Amen. And we ought to rejoice in it and be glad in it. We ought to give God all the thanks and all the praise for his word. Amen. I thank God. Amen. For these two broadcasts. Amen. Talking about our access to let the world know, to let you know, you, the saints of God. Amen. And to let the sinner know that you can have all access, and we have all access to the Lord. Amen. We shouldn't be, the saints of God are concerned, we should be in the same mindset as Christ was as he walked the earth. Amen. He was in a mindset of love. He was in a mindset of drawing.
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2: Praise the name of the Lord. Jehovah God, the everlasting Father and our Creator, let us bow our heads in a prayer before we begin this session, part two of praying. Father, in the name of Jesus, we just want to, God, stop and tell you thank you. Glory be to your name. God, you are great. Father, you are worthy to be praised. Father God, we just want to thank you for your great love and your mercy, your kindness, Lord, your tender compassion. Thank you, Father, that your grace, Lord God, and mercy is renewed every day. Oh God, it does not run out. The song said just before, Lord, that you did not erase our future, God. Glory be to God because of our past, Lord, and those that hold on to our past, dear God, remembering past failures and disappointments, the challenges, Lord God, that you brought us through. Father God, for that we say thank you and have mercy on them, Lord. We are praying, Father God, that you will forgive us of all of our debts. Hallelujah. As we forgive our debtors, Lord God, don't let us hold any grudges in our heart. David said, if we regard iniquity in our heart, that you will not hear our prayers. God, we're praying today, not only for ourselves, but our family, our spouses, our children, God, grandchildren, parents. Oh, Lord God, look on our siblings, Father, aunts and uncles, nieces, nephews, and cousins, God. Lord, while we're looking on our family naturally, look on the spiritual family, God. Those, Father, who are standing in high places, dear God, making intercession through the Holy Ghost, Father God, for the sheep of the flock. Oh, God, look on the pastorship. Look on the bishopric, Lord. All the elders, God. Ministers, Lord. Glory be to God. Deacons. Oh, Father God, all nationalities. Hallelujah. Races, God. Look on every denomination. Oh, God, let us all conform, Lord God, to the image of the Almighty God. You have one heaven, Lord. There's only one hell, Father God, where we will go. Let us spend eternity, God, with thee as we do that which is right, pleasing, holy, and acceptable in your sight. Father, touch bodies that are sick. Touch hearts that are broken. Hallelujah. Because of sickness, because of death, bereavement, and grief. Heal, heal, heal. Oh, God, by your stripes we are healed. Oh, Father God, we are healed today by the precious blood of the Lamb. Lord God, the blood of Jesus shall never lose its power. Hallelujah. God, hallelujah. We give glory to you. Thank you, Father, for being with us. Emmanuel, God, with us. Don't leave us. Lord God, you promised never to forsake us. You're married to the backslider. Hallelujah. Bring them back to the fold, oh God. You are seeking, Lord God, searching and hunting, Lord God. Let us do the same for souls for your kingdom. We give you glory, honor, and praise, Lord. These and other blessings we ask in the name of the Father, the Son, and the precious Holy Ghost. In Jesus' name we pray. Let us all say amen. It is well. It is done. If we first have a willing mind, the scripture tells us it is accepted according to what a man have, not what he does not have. Faith, faith, faith in our prayers that God is able to do exceeding abundantly above all we ask or think of him according to the power that worketh within us. If you have the Holy Ghost, if you have the Holy Ghost, Jesus said those words. They are written in red. Acts, the first chapter, and the 8th verse. I thank God for the power of the Holy Ghost. God anointed him with power. He got up out of that grave. They crucified him, bury him. They end up sealing that stone to make sure there was no way possible for his human body to get out of the grave. But he said, destroy this body in 3 days. I'm going to raise it up. God anointed him with power to be resurrection from the grave, resurrected from the grave. Now, I tell you, the word says, if the spirit which was in Christ Jesus. Hallelujah. Thank you, God. Hallelujah for your spirit, the same spirit which was in Christ Jesus. If he be in you, he will quicken your mortal body. We thank God today for this continuation on our subject of prayer. Daily communication with God. This is our part to commune with God on a daily basis, not just once a day, but at least do it morning, noon, and night. Let us seek to talk to God. He said when we seek him with all our hearts, that he will be found of us. So I want to let you know that there are many types of prayers that the prophets of old and apostles prayed in the Bible. There were mothers that prayed for their children to God. There were prayers of suffering. There were prayers of victory, prayers of rejoicing, prayers of love and compassion. And when we pray to God, it is so important for us to know that we must try to have our prayers to be inclusive of our praise, our adoration to God, thanksgiving to God. Before we begin to ask him of so many different things, the model prayer is in St. Matthew, the 6th chapter, verses 9 through 13, where the disciples asked Jesus, Lord, teach us how to pray. And he taught them how to pray. And guess what? They wanted to know how to pray because they noticed that John the Baptist taught his followers how to pray. And the Bible tells us so that we will gain confidence and faith in praying, just the act of prayer, is that these kind goeth not out but by fasting and prayer. That's in Matthew 17 and 21. There are some hard circumstances and matters in life that we are confronted with and that we face. But we must know that when we add fasting, abstaining from food and drink for a period of time, that we will seek the face of the Almighty God. Jesus said, these kind goeth not out but by fast and prayer. His disciples could not cast demons out of people, and they was wondering, what is it, Lord? What do we need? What else? What is missing, perhaps, from our lives? We must realize that spiritually, to connect with God, we must do it with fasting, and we must do it with praying. We cannot talk to God with a dishonest heart. We have to have a pure heart. He said he's nigh them that are of a broken heart and a contrite spirit. That means your spirit is pure. He said, blessed in the Beatitude, blessed are the pure in heart, for they shall be God. Blessed are the peacemakers. You can't be a brawler. You can't be a person that loves to argue and fuss and fight. If you are considering yourself to be a child of God, and if you want your prayers to be answered, you must learn to forgive. Forgive us in the prayer, it says, of our debts, as we forgive our debtors. We're asking God in our prayers for provision. I believe that one person considered the five P's of prayer, the five P's of prayer, where you're coming to God for prayer and you're doing it in prayer, you're doing it in praise, giving praise and thanksgiving to God. What would you consider as a important part of prayer? What would you consider the most important part of prayer? Once again, there are five purposes or five facets of prayer. And one of them, as we stated, is praise. Give praise to God. don't rob him. He said, I will give my praise to no one else. No one else deserves the praise that we give to God. We want to thank God in our praise. Thank him. Thank you, Lord, for life, for health, for strength. Thank you, Lord, for the materialistic things that we have that are essential for the sustenance of our temporal bodies. Thank him for our homes, our food, for our clothing, our shoes. Thank him for being able to provide things that are necessary to operate our homes and our vehicles. Thank God for providing these things for us. And we have to look at our prayers and ask God to help us to fulfill his purpose for which he has birthed us into this world. Why did we come into this world? We came and God created us to glorify him. We were made in his image and after his likeness. And God wants us to glorify him in our bodies. And if we give our bodies to the Lord, he says that know ye not that your temple is the temple of the Holy Ghost. He does not want us to defile our bodies by sinning. But yet, if we sin, the Bible tells us in the Epistle of John, this is the John that is written and listed in the Bible after the scripture of Jude. It comes before Revelation, and it lets us know that we have an advocate with the Father. Aren't you glad that you have a mediator between you and God? Thank and praise God for Jesus. He died so that he can renew and restore the broken relationship that we had with God because of our first forefather, the first human being that God made, which is Adam. So we want to renew our covenant with God, that we will go back and restore that fellowship that we had with God. And we do this after we become of age and ask the Lord to come into our life, repent for being a sinner, believing in Jesus Christ as the incarnated Lamb of God who came to be a propitiation for our sins. He came to be the perfect sacrifice because blood had to be shed for the sins of the world. And if we accept that sacrifice of Jesus as our Lord and Savior, then the Lord said, he that cometh to me, I will in no wise cast him out. We're almost done here today, but we have a few more minutes, and we want to go through a few more things about prayer. And we're looking specifically, once again, at the Lord's Prayer, found in St. Matthew, and the 6th chapter, verses 9 through 13. We talked about praising God. Lord, you're great. You're worthy, Father God. You're holy. Father, you are righteous. You are powerful, God. And there are words that describe the characteristic and the strength, the love, the mercy of God. He's omnipotent, all-powerful, omniscient. He's all-knowing, God. Omnipresent. God is a God that is present everywhere. I know that you have crossed bridges and you have tried to attempt to climb mountains and tried to crawl out of the valley, the deep and dark, desperate places of your life. Don't look at me, Elder Mumford, that I've always been who I am, where I am. The Bible said, let us grow daily. Let us grow daily and strive to mature to be the Christian, the child of God that God is calling for. But when we stumble and fall, when we sin, and the Bible said everybody has sinned and come short of the glory of God, we try to do things over again. God gives us a second chance. He said in the scripture, in Chronicles 7th chapter, in the 14th verse, 2 Chronicles, if my people, which are called by my name, would humble themselves. Humility is the way. God, he is nigh those of a broken heart, and he resisteth the proud. So you can't be proud when we fall short, even if we are a leader, even if we save, even if we are a parent, even before our children. Don't be ashamed and afraid and too proud to say, Lord, I'm sorry. To your child, I'm sorry. I made a mistake. To your parishioners, your congregations, I'm sorry, I did wrong. Will you forgive me? And mean that sincerely, because godly sorrow, it worketh repentance and not to be repented of. So if you are godly sorry, you're going to shed tears.

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good morning. God bless all of you, all of God's people. Amen. This is the day that the Lord has made, and we are rejoicing and we are glad in it. Thank you for still staying tuned in to the 911 Ministries. Just had a little hiccups there, but nevertheless, in spite of, amen, there's a song that says, I am going on in the name of the Lord. I'm reaching towards my goal, my eternal life reward. Amen. This is the day that the Lord has made, and we're just so grateful for the Lord allowing us to see this day. As I often say, we don't know nothing about it. Amen. But we are grateful that we are in it. And the song says, without God, I can do nothing. So we are. I say good morning to you. And God bless you all. Amen. Welcome to the 911 Ministries, where yours truly, Evangelist Shepherdess Regina Brown, is your host for just a few seconds. But we just thank God for the life and legacy, of my daughter, Miss Cornelle Laurel Osburn. I thank God for how the Lord allowed her to be here for 44 years. And just a few days ago, the Lord allowed her. It's what the Lord allows. It's what He allows. That's how we're here, because the Lord allowed us to be here. We went to bed, or we didn't go to bed. We worked however way. But the point is, when it struck midnight after the 12th, amen, the 13th, just a second after midnight, amen, the Lord allowed life to still resonate in you, and because the blood is still running warm through your veins. So the point I'm trying to make is what the Lord allows. He allows it. And the Satan, he's given Satan, he's the prince and power of this air. Amen. But and I have to say this, that Satan can only do what the Lord allows him to do. So I'm grateful, praise God, for the life and legacy of my daughter, Cornelle Laurel Osburn. Her celebration of life was just an anointed celebration, and the celebratorial oh my goodness, groups of people came. The choir was phenomenal. Well-wishers came, family and people whom she grew up with when she was a child came, and my heart was so overwhelmed to see so many people to come and to say their farewell to my daughter. And God bless you all. Some did not get a chance to make it, but that's okay. And I just want to thank you for all the calls, the texts that you have sent me, and you're still calling, checking in. And we had out of town family members to come. So I cannot even ask for any more, because, you know, God is just good. His mercy is everlasting. His truth endured to all generations. I thank God for Mother Anita Hollis, for the prayer line that she has Tuesdays and Fridays, amen, at 7 a.m. Amen. The response from her ministry, and God is just good. I am just grateful. My family, my nieces and nephews came and just made it happen. And, you know, I must say this, that you can't live alone. You can't be alone. You have to allow. When people say, do you need this? Do you need that? You know, open up and say, well, yes, I do. I do need a dime, you know. I do need a nickel, you know. Don't be so proud, you know, because the Word of God says, God, the Lord, He resists a proud look. And
flight comes before a fall. So humble is the way. I'm grateful, amen, that if Cornelius was not humble, I would not have received all of these accolades and the well wishings and things of that nature. But I am grateful for how you all poured out your love and your kindness, your support every day from the day of my daughter's demise. You all came through, and it just touched me, uplifted me, and it comforted me. I'm still getting cards, and I take out the time to read the cards, and it's soothing to my spirit, to my heart, to my mind. And I don't know nothing about this journey, but blessed are those that mourn, for they shall be comforted. And I am still mourning my daughter, and I don't know nothing about this journey. I don't know about this path. I never knew, I never imagined me not having my children, or let alone I had to say goodbye to them. But my heart goes out to mothers and fathers and to had to have laid down their child, whether they are a child or an adult. But I'm grateful for my daughter, for the gift that was in her belly. Amen. She sang and she sung. And I'm grateful for the gift that the Lord put in Cornelius. She was not trained. Amen. But we would go over songs when she was a child, 3 years old, and her microphone was a number 2 pencil. You got to train up these children. Come on. You got to train them. But the word of God says train up a child, not train up an adult. My time is out. Amen. Amen. But train up a child in the way that should go, for when they get old, they will not depart from it. Amen. God bless you. Thank you for this opportunity. Amen. Had some hiccups. My time is short. But God bless you. Thank you for sowing seed into the 911 ministries. It takes finances to continue to stay on the air. Thank you, engineer. Amen. God bless you. And this is the 911 ministries encouragement for you all to hold on, to be strong. And please know that humble is the way. Humble

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0: Greetings out there in Radio Land. God bless you today. Welcome to Life in the Word. I'm excited to be with you. This is another wonderful Wednesday. Let's just thank the Lord for waking you up this morning. Come on, lift your hands out there in Radio Land. God has been good to you.
1: I will not boast in
0: anything. You know, our memory verse today is Psalms 23 and 3. Preaching from the subject of He Restoreth My Soul. Again, Psalms 23, verse 3. One more time, Psalms 23, verse 3. Praise the Lord. Lord, we praise you. Lord, we acknowledge you today. We bask in your presence right now. Hallelujah. For those of you who are just joining us, the memory verse is Psalms 23, verse 3. God bless you.

Well, praise the Lord, praise the Lord, praise the Lord. This is another wonderful edition of Life in the Word, and I just feel the presence of the Lord. We certainly pray for you that your ears would be open to hear what thus saith the Lord. This is exciting today because we have a lot of young people that are not in school, but they're listening. Amen. I know they are. And so we greet you, young people, prior to going back to school. Some of you are going to go off to college. And this message is for everybody. Young, middle-aged, everybody. Old, seniors, our precious, wonderful seniors, our God-blessed seniors. This is for you as well. We've got some wonderful seniors listening. And we just thank God for you. Praise the Lord. This is a scripture that you want to commit to memory. Psalms 23, verse 3. This is what happens after you repent. Now, most of the time, many times if you hear Life in the Word, previous broadcasts, we always preach on repentance because that was the main theme of Jesus' ministry. Even prior to Jesus preaching repentance, God sent John the Baptist, and what did he preach? Repent, right? Turn from your sins, turn from breaking God's law. And one of the things that happens prior to repentance is when we are living and breaking God's law, it actually affects your life, right? There's destruction that happens when sin comes in your life. It's like a tree that has shriveled leaves, if you can look at your life like that. When you sin against God, the devil tries to attack your life and begins to shrivel the leaves of your life and the fruit of your life, and some of the branches of your life look dead, right? But we remember in the book of Psalms how God compared your life to a

healthy, vibrant tree that has fruit that's living and growing by the river of water. And this message today is what happens after you repent of your sins. We know that there's a previous verse in 1 John 1:9 that says, if you confess your sins, God is faithful and just to do what? To forgive you of your sins, right? We all feel forgiveness. We know we're forgiven. But then there's a subsequent work of the Holy Spirit, and that is to cleanse you from all unrighteousness. That is the restoration process, if you will. That's like God making all the leaves on your tree healthy and adding fruit to your tree, to the tree of your life. So let's get into Psalms 23, verse 3. We're going to commit this to memory. This is such a wonderful verse, and you can actually quote this verse when the devil tries to make you feel bad about your past. Amen. When he tries to make you feel bad and you look at your life and you see that you're not where you should be, but you're not where you used to be, but you're not where you feel you should be, you can just rebuke the devil and say these words. Hallelujah. Psalms 23, verse 3, it says, he restoreth my soul. Hallelujah. He leadeth me in the paths of righteousness for his namesake. Again, this is Psalms 23, verse 3. Let it get in your spirit. Here we go. He restoreth my soul. He leadeth me in paths of righteousness for his namesake. I'm going to read it again. Let's get it in our spirit. This is Psalms 23, verse 3. Let it get in your spirit. You can even confess it. He restoreth my soul. Who is he? We're talking about God, Jesus. Jesus restores my soul. He leadeth me in the paths of righteousness for his namesake. Amen? Again, Psalms 23, verse 3. Let it get in your spirit. He restoreth my soul. He leadeth me in the paths of righteousness for his namesake. You can actually make that confession. You can turn this verse into a confession and say, my soul is restored, and I am led in the paths of righteousness for Jesus' namesake. My soul is restored. I'm going to repeat it again. My soul is restored. He leadeth me in the paths of righteousness for his namesake. Praise the Lord. Those of you that have listened to previous messages and you have repented, I just want you to know right now that God is on your situation. He's on the case and he's restoring you. Amen. Because sin is deadly. The Bible says the wages of sin is what? Death. Now guess what? Death has many different forms. Sometimes it can be the death of a relationship. Well, of course, the number one relationship is between you and God. Sin kills your relationship between you and God. But sin can also produce death in regular relationships between you and family members. You do something, you offend someone, and they don't talk to you for decades, right? Some people have had that. Sin is destructive to the human body. Sin is destructive to a person's life. It brings curses, right? God knows all the nooks and crannies of where sin has produced damage to a human life. He knows everything. He knows where it even has damaged the soul. Like I said before, you can compare your life and your soul to a tree. And there are trees that have been damaged with dead leaves and fruit is not growing on them. And then God can restore that tree. So let's talk about your life. God can restore every part of you. They say the soul is the mind, the heart, the soul, the spirit, the inner you, the emotions, your affections. Many times if you have sinned in the past and the Lord has forgiven you, there might be some relationship or some emotional damage, right? We need to be healed within. I remember preaching a message, and part of that was where Jesus bled, right? The Bible says he was bruised for our iniquities. That bruise
is inward bleeding. In other words, Jesus shed his blood internally also to heal you of emotional wounds and anything inside that people can't see. Jesus shed his blood for that too. That's why Psalms 23 says, let's get it in our spirit again, Psalms 23 verse 3, it says, he restoreth my soul and leadeth me in paths of righteousness for his namesake. In order for Jesus to restore your soul, you have to go to him. You have to run to him. Run to him and repent. Hallelujah. You know, Jesus has something called a throne of grace. It says, let us therefore, actually it's called the throne of mercy. Let us therefore go to the throne of mercy that we may obtain grace to help in the time of need. What does that mean in simple terms? Run to Jesus always. If you need to repent of your sins, go and repent, because Jesus has a restorative process. He wants to restore you. He wants to heal you. And, you know, before we pray, I want those of you to remember that John 3:16 and John 3:17 are also very important to keep in your spirit. It's something that can block the devil from causing you not to feel worthy, right? The devil tries to condemn you. But most people don't know Jesus Christ was condemned for you. That's why they had his trial and he was crucified. He was literally legally condemned in Israel. He was condemned in Jerusalem. He took condemnation so that you don't have to be condemned. That's why the Holy Spirit will convict you instead. So when you come to Christ and when you repent, that's the Holy Spirit convicting you. You can find that verse in St. John 3, verse 17. I'll read 3:16, verse 17. For God so loved the world that he gave his only begotten Son. We know that, right? That whosoever believes in him shouldn't perish, but have everlasting life. And you have to keep on believing in Christ. But verse 17 says, for God sent not his Son into the world to do what? To condemn the world, but that the world through him might be saved. I'm going to repeat that. For God sent not his Son into the world to do what? To condemn the world, but that the world through him might be saved. What that means is this. God does not want to condemn you. The way he deals with sin is he will convict you of your sin so you can turn from it. Because again, sin is deadly and sin destroys your soul. Right? The wages of sin is death, but the gift of God is eternal life. Let's read Psalms 23, verse 3 before we pray. Again, we're going to get this in your spirit. It says, he restoreth my soul, and he leads me in paths of righteousness. For his name's sake, let's go to the throne of grace right now. Praise the Lord.

We receive restoration of our soul. Lord, restore our soul today. We receive your healing. We receive your grace. And we bless you and honor you. In Jesus' name, amen and amen.

0: thank you for listening to Life in the Word. We certainly appreciate you, and we pray for you often. And we're excited that you heard the word today on restoration. That's right. The Lord restores you when you repent to Him. When you come to Him with all your heart and pray, God will restore you. Amen? You can depend on the restoration of God. He will restore you in every area of your life. God bless you. 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

doesn't mean that I don't believe that there's something bigger than me. 'Cause I've seen in a hospital room when the doctor said sorry, there's nothing more we can do. Well, it wasn't through. I've never seen a pot of gold at the end of the rainbow, but I've got a promise I can hold in the middle of the struggle. God, if you said you'll perform, it may not be how I want you to, but here's what I'll do. I'm going.

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They shall walk and not get weary. They shall run and not faint. 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

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While I'm waiting, I'll be worshiping. While I'm waiting, I'll be praising. While I'm waiting, I'll be praising. While I'm waiting, I'll be praising. 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You do, and when you're waiting.

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1: All each one of these decisions is going to measure up to the result that you want. Which means you got to know what you want. If you want happiness, if you want peace, if you want satisfaction, if you want joy, if you want to fulfill the plan of God in your life, if you want the will of God, if you want purpose, if you want destiny, if you want to just be saved, whatever your results is, whatever it is that you're looking for, that becomes your criteria. So once again, let's just say if I want misery. If I want misery and frustration in my life all the days of my life, I got to make a certain kind of decision that's going to yield that kind of product because that's what I want. So when I back it up, I look at my options when it comes down to the flesh or the spirit. Now, would the spirit yield to me frustration, misery, disappointment, and all that stuff? Then I would say no. Well, I'm not going to make a decision based on what the spirit says then. Now, would the flesh give me misery, frustration, disappointment, heartache? And the answer is yes. Then what I would do, I will ensure that I make every decision because the ability is within me. I will ensure that I make every decision based on the flesh so that I can get a certain yield because that's what I really want. So ask your neighbor, what do you really want? You're really going to have to be so serious about this because you can't say what you want just because I ask you, what do you want? And think that you're going to get a certain result. This is a lifelong practice in order for us to fulfill the plan of God. There is no way, unless you do what I'm talking about right here, there is no way that you will find your purpose in God. It will not happen. Matter of fact, I'm going to go a little bit deeper. There's no way you will find the will of God for your life if you don't do what I'm talking about right here. Because everything is based on the decision that you make. All right, listen what it says in the book of Romans, chapter number 1, verse number 2. All right, you all are very familiar with it anyway. It says, listen, in order for me to prove the will of God, something else has to happen. Your mind got to get renewed. Keep this in mind. Then you extract the renewed mind, you never fulfill the will of God. You never prove the will of God. Because the criteria for fulfilling the plan or the will of God is a renewed mind. Mind never renewed, you never do the will. All right? The flesh is enmity against God. It's an enemy against God. So there's no way that you can walk in the flesh and please God because walking in the flesh only provides you an enemy, as an enemy to God, and not a friend of God. Not someone who submits to God. So there's a lot of things that's really connected up to what we're looking for. And if we're not familiar with how to get it, we will never get it. You will not get this knowledge just by being saved a long time. No, I don't care how long you've been saved. If you don't do what the Bible tells you to do, you'll never get the results. It doesn't matter what church you go to. It doesn't matter who's your pastor, who's your bishop, or whoever. It doesn't matter about none of that. It's all about understanding that God sent his son to give us an example of what we can do here in the earthly realm to get certain kind of results. If we pay his word no attention and expect that we're going to get the God kind of results, the godly kind of results, it is far from us. It is not going to happen. And I want to go on so far to say I don't care how much you pray, how much you speak in tongues. When God begins to talk to you, if you don't obey what he says, you don't get the results. Doesn't matter how religious you appear to be. It doesn't matter how much words you have locked up in that brain of yours that you can, expel. It doesn't matter about none of that. This life is very simple. It is not complex. Matter of fact, God hid it from the wise and the prudent world. And he gave it to everyone who has an attitude of a baby. An attitude of dependency upon the Father. When you think that you're grown and you know enough about life and living, even though this is your time around, when you think like that, then you're really basically put yourself in a position where God cannot deal with you the way he would really like to deal with you in life. Only because of your attitude. So when we talk about, now let me just sort of go back a little bit to this which decision. It is based on a predefined criteria or result. The decision is going to be based on the results. Now, so that means that you have to make a conscious faith towards God kind of decision that you are going to commit yourself to for the rest of your life. Not just till we get out of service. Not just for the next week. We're talking a life-changing event. If you literally want your life to change, then you would hear what I'm saying, and you would make this faith commitment, because it is a faith commitment. Because, you know, right now, you don't know what's ahead of you. But God always honors our faith. If you have some things, the trouble that shows up, amen, in your future after making this commitment, your commitment would override the trouble. All right? You don't back down just because you have trouble, because you have already committed yourself in faith that I'm going to trust you, God. And when you start talking to show me how to trust you, I'm going to hear you. And not just hear you, but I'm going to not let the flesh override what I heard. And I'm going to do what you're asking me to do, whether I understand it or not. Whether I reason with it or not. Whether I agree with it or not. I'm just going to do it because you told me to do it. When you start having your mind set like that, then it doesn't matter what comes up in life. Because whatever comes up in life is too late, because you've already made a faith commitment one day in your life. Come on, it's no different, and it's just as strong as when you got saved and you said, I'm going to be saved the rest of my life. That's how strong that commitment needs to be. All right? Now, God did not leave us helpless down here. He gave us the Holy Ghost. Or what they would say in the Greek, a paraclete. The one who had been brought right alongside of us to help us maneuver and channel through this life. So you're not alone. God, you know, yes, Jesus Christ died on the cross and he ascended back to heaven, but he sent the Comforter, and now God is yet with us. And just because we don't see him doesn't mean that he is not with us. I think that really perception is the fact that, you know, if we were living in a day where Jesus walked the earth, we would feel like God is with us because we see him. But just because we don't see him, it doesn't mean that his word is void. He said, I'm going to send you another comforter, God, the Holy Ghost, and he's going to be with you wherever you go. I will not ever leave you or forsake you. And it is because the Holy Ghost is with you. So whether you realize it or not, there's a rise, or there has to be a change in your perception about God, that God is not invisible and that God is not just sitting up in heaven. God is with you. A God consciousness will prevent a whole lot of the wrong decisions from happening in your life. When you recognize that God is in me, then there are certain things you're not going to do. You're not going to do. Certain places you're not going to go. But it's when we have the absence of this God consciousness and think that we are on our own to ourselves, we own ourselves, and we can do anything we want only because we have the ability to make choices, and we can get up and walk around, and we can do things with our hands and our feet, and we can have the money to move around and go places, it does not necessarily mean that God is pleased with all that. Just because you have a right doesn't mean it's right. And so what I'm saying is this, that saints, if you really want to find all that, talking about the will of God, the purpose, destiny, if you really want a certain kind of results in your life, you cannot haphazardly go about it and make it happen. I believe in many cases we stumble upon the things that we want, and God, according to his word, he grants it to us. But I'm not looking for a people that's going to stumble. I'm not looking for people that's going to trip on a blessing. I'm looking for some people, and I would like to grow up some people that live in the blessedness that God has to offer, that lives in the favor of God. Once again, the Father gave us an example. Jesus walked the earth in such a way that God the Father himself, he came and he said, "This is my beloved Son in whom I am well pleased." That indicates that God can be pleased with the sons that he has. He can be pleased with the daughters that he has. If we live a life similar to that of Jesus, all things being equal, loving God with our heart, our soul, our mind, and our strength, then God will be pleased with us. And by being pleased with us, he will not hold any good thing for us, from us. He will make things happen for us. There's a whole lot of stuff that you just not venture out and do because you know too much of how to please him. Do you hear what I'm saying? Vengeance is mine. You already know that, so you don't even try to take vengeance on nobody. You're at the state where you're still trying to pay people back. You're in the wrong district. You're in the wrong area. You can't please God paying folks back and remembering and not, amen, letting their sins pass by you. You can't please them like that. So the goal is that we would mature. The goal is that we would experience what God has to offer. And all of it has to do with, once again, the criterias that we're going to set up that we want to live out of. If you want to live out of certain criterias, then there's a way for you to do it. All right. Here, going back to the book of Romans, chapter number 8. Notice this. And let me do it like this. Let's look at verse number 5. It says, "For they that are after the flesh do mind the things of the flesh. They that are after the flesh do mind the things of the flesh, but they that are after the Spirit do mind the things of the Spirit." Once again, we're going to love God with our minds, so the mind's going to have to make a decision. You're going to have to make a decision. Which one you're going to go after. Now, as I say, it has nothing to do with, you know, your mental ascent, because we want the best. It is not that. It is after my voice is silenced, all the Christians gone away from you, and you are by yourself with the decisions that you're going to have to make all by yourself. It is that moment that defines who you're going to go after. Now, let me say this. Let me just see a show of hands. Amen. How many have heard God talk to them in some kind of way, form, or fashion? Okay. Some kind of way, form, or fashion. When God talks to us, sometimes he tells you and he'll speak to you and he'll speak to your mind. The criteria is, how do I know that this is God? It's not sin. It is in line with the word of God. It is going to benefit somebody. Okay? He will speak to you like that. And there's some other things that comes along with the criteria, but that's just to name a few. There are other times where God will speak to you, and he's going to speak to you, and he's going to lay it on your heart. Just on your heart. He's talking to you then. Don't go away. It's just on your heart. And it will lay there until you obey him. He's talking to you. There are other times when God is talking to you and he's using an external source, which is somebody else. They may not be prior or privy to what they're saying in relationship to you and God, but they're just saying it and God is using them to speak to you. And you hear his voice, and there again, you have an opportunity to obey him. So what I'm saying is this, that the Holy Spirit is constantly talking to us all the time. All the time. And what he's saying is that if I'm doing all this talking, you should be minding me. If you are not minding me, it's a default. You are automatically defining and minding the flesh. One or the other. There's nothing in between here. I'm reading it right here. It just says you're either going to mind the flesh or you're going to mind the Spirit of God. One or the other. All right? Now notice it says, "For to be carnally minded is death, but to be spiritually minded is life and peace." Now, remember what we talked about, the decision. You got to set a criteria of what you want before you actually make the decision. All right, what do you want? Do you want life and peace, or do you want death? All right, you're going to have to make up your mind which one you really want.

from these two verses right here. Number one, fleshly thinking and striving for the pursuit of fleshly things create a certain end. Fleshly thinking and striving. See, whether we realize it or not, we not only think, but we strive for the pursuit of fleshly things that yields a certain kind of result. Now, anything that's falling up under what the word God says, flesh, you're going to have death. Nothing in between. Spirit, you're going to have life. All right. Here is another thing. When the Spirit of God talks to you and you respond and obey him, immediately he gives you the fruit that validates that you heard God. A result shows up. There's a positive result that shows up. And that confirms to you that was God. Because things came together or life came out of it, or you sense a sense of peace after you did it. There's a positive response when you follow the Spirit of God, because it's a law. The law of the Spirit is that it has to give you life. It has to give you something that's going to help regenerate you so that you can do whatever is next. Now, for the sake of time, the New International Version that deals with these scriptures right here, it deals with the mind. It says the mind of sinful man is death, but the mind controlled by the Spirit is life. And the point of it is, I want to pick out the issue of the word control. Either you're being controlled by the mind of the flesh, or you're being controlled by the Spirit. Now, whether you realize it or not, you have remote control. All right? If I had a remote control car, that car is not going in the way that it wants to go, because remotely I'm controlling it. I'm telling it to turn left, right, back up. And when the flesh is controlling you, you're under remote control. You can flow down. You can be going straight and looking all nice and holy and sweet and everything until it hits that remote and say, now get ugly. Get mean. Say the wrong thing. And you have no other control but to allow it to control you. And you do it. Based on the circumstances and criteria that the devil set up, you're really under remote control and you don't even know it. Likewise, if we're under the control of the Spirit, same thing. You could be going straight and minding your own business, but the moment the Spirit of God tells you turn right, you turning right. He says, do this, you're going to do that. Give this, you're going to give that. Spend this time in prayer. You're under remote control, whether you believe it or not, whether you realize it or not. But it depends on which one is really doing all the controlling in your life on what kind of results. Remember, the results is going to be one or the other, death or life and peace. Now, we always want the peace. But there's some times in our lives we do not have the peace of God that passes all understanding. If we trace it back, you'll find that there was a situation that we allowed the flesh to have some control over us. And instead of peace being there, there was a lack of peace. It is not what the Spirit of God intended, but it's what you yielded from the decision that you made. Here's the second thing. Under the New Living Translation, it says, so letting your sinful nature control your mind leads to death. And here's the point. Letting your sinful nature doing the control. You permit, which means you really don't have to. There is nothing, amen, that you have to do. Flesh tells you to do. Come on now. You're doing what you're doing and you're doing it right, amen. And then all of a sudden the flesh wants to, amen, hit that remote control button. You can tear that thing, turn around, look at it and say, listen, who do you think you are talking to? I'm not under your control. I don't have to do what you just click all night, because I'm not doing it. You have to prove that you are not under remote control of the flesh. When you get the impulses to do what you know is wrong to do. Talking is always cheap. You can't be talking to the devil talking about, you know, I'm saved. You know, I go to deeper life.

0: You know, Pastor Bell, my pastor, you can't be talking all that kind of stuff. You got to talk on the level in which proves out your authority over him. And in some cases, it's not talk. It's about doing or not doing, whatever fits the case. The third thing is, once again, the third thing, it says, for the mind set on the flesh is death, but the mind set on the spirit is life and peace. And here's what I'm bringing out. It's a mindset. Some of us, we have a mindset. Our mindset is already set. We're going to just do what the flesh wants us to do. I don't care what you say, Pastor. I'm just bent on doing whatever my flesh me to do. And you don't say it, but you carry it out. But as you carry it out, you live out of the results of what you carry out. And therefore, your life is full of frustration, disappointment. Everything besides life and peace is what you have in your life. And it's simple because you got a certain kind of mindset that needs to be broken. I mean, if I had a dog, I don't have a dog. But if I had a dog and he started wee-weeing everywhere, all in my house, I need to break his mindset. Because his mind is set, I can wee-wee everywhere, anywhere. And that's his mind. It's set like that. I'm a dog. This is what I do. Well, I got to teach you, train you, dog, that you can't do it when you want to, anywhere you want to do it in my house. I got to break your mindset. So the next time you see this piece of paper, you think twice before you wee-wee wherever you wee-wee at. You'll see that paper and you know what that means and you'll say, oh, I'm going to hold it. I'm going to hold on. And I'm going to that door and just let me out of here because my nature is calling me. Do you see what I'm saying? Okay. Some of us, our minds are set in the wrong thing. Now, come on, stand on your feet because I got to let you go. But I got to talk about this some more because I'm sharing with you all some of the keys of my life. I'm not talking about what I just read in the Bible and I'm deciding I'm going to teach y'all. I'm talking about results that I've had in my life as a Christian. But God has graciously allowed me to put it in a form that I can communicate it. But the evidence is already here. And in some cases in your life, the evidence is already there. If it is, that's great. That's wonderful. But we're talking about enhancement. We're talking about being better. You know, we still got a long life to live and there's still much to be done for God. And we got to be prepared and right for it in order for it to come to pass in our lives. So that means we got to continue to strive. I don't care where we are in life. You haven't made it yet. So you got to keep striving, keep pushing, keep making it happen. As long as God gives you strength, give you an ability, give you, you know, clothing your right mind and you can still read, you know, come on, you know, it's like this. You got to read the Bible as much as you can while you can, because your eyes, they ain't getting no better. You're young, you can see everything all clear. You don't need no help, but keep living. Something's going to happen and you're going to find it's challenging just to read, but you want to get that word hidden in your heart while you can read. So that when you don't read, all you can do is just hear a scripture and you know exactly, oh, that is word. Do you see what I'm saying? We cannot take a lot of this for granted, saints. God enables us, so let's use it to the best of our ability with all our might, loving with our heart, soul, mind, and strength. Father God, we give you thanks right now, Lord, for your word. We thank you, Lord, for these your people, Lord. And it's our heart, Lord, we're striving to be all that you want us to be. And God, we ask in Jesus' name that once again, Lord, according to your word, that you remember that we're but flesh and have mercy on us, oh God. Sometimes our heart is fixed and we want to do the right thing. But Lord, there's a dominant nature that we seem like we have not allowed or have not gotten to a place where we control it. And it's getting the best of us. And we're living out these results, oh God, of the old nature. It is our intention, Lord, to have this cycle broken in our lives. We want all that you have set for us, and we're willing to do it your way. Now, not only give us a mindset, oh God, but most of all, Lord, that you would go into our heart, remove all the stony places, Those areas of our heart, the Lord, that we would not let you tread in. Those areas of our heart, Lord, that we have been keeping secret for years. Those areas of our heart, oh God, that we have said, Lord, stay out. Give us a heart change. Soften our heart. Give us a sensitivity, oh God, that is necessary, that we would not only hear the Spirit of God, that we would be troubled if we didn't obey. Lord, we ask in Jesus' name that you would do something in our heart and not just our thought life. And we ask this to be done by the Holy Spirit in Jesus' mighty name. If you're in agreement with the prayer, give God a shout, amen, right here in the house. Hallelujah. Glory to God. Hallelujah. Hallelujah. Thank you, Jesus.
1: I knew God was with me. I always used to pray. My prayer was I asked God to not to let the devil kill me out here while I was in the streets before I could get back. But I said, if you give me one more chance at life and music, I promise you, I'm going to shout you out, and I'm going to testify, and we're going to have a little church up in there.

0: 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Welcome back to the family.
1: Praise him, praise him. Praise up, everybody. Welcome to the Praise Sister Zion, WMKM 1440 AM Gospel. I'm your host, Lady D. Tune in with us on Thursday from 1 o'clock to 1:45. Amen. And Fool of Thought, Songs of Zion to encourage your heart and just magnify and praising God. Praise up, everybody. 1:45. Amen. And Fool of Thought, Songs of Zion to encourage your heart and just magnify and praising God. Praise up, everybody.

Him, praise Him. Welcome to the Praise Sisters Zion, WMKM 1440 AM Gospel Reborn. Praise up everybody out in radio land. Want to let you know that the Lord is good and He is worthy to be praised on today. Come on and magnify the Lord with me, because I know He's good. And we're going to kick it off on today with Brother Sean Harton and the Detroit Mass Choir, Been Good.

0: Somebody praise him right there.
1: Praise him, praise him. That brother Sean Harton and the Detroit Mass Choir. The Lord has been good. So we ought to give thanks unto the Lord. Amen. For his goodness and his mercy and his kindness. And we ought to be steadfast in love, endure forever and ever. That's come from the book of Psalm, chapter 136, verse 2 through 3. And we're going to keep it moving with the Prince of Peace Choir. He'll make it all right.

Praise him, praise him. That was the Prince of Peace Choir. He'll make a way. Welcome back to the Praise Sister Zion, WMKM, 1440 AM Gospel Reborn. And we're giving God the praise on today for all that he's done and all that he's going to do. We're walking by faith and not by sight, leaning and depending on the Lord, because he ain't never failed me yet. We're going to keep it moving with Brother P.S. Morton. Everything gonna be all right.

0: Yeah, everything is going to be all right. Brother PJ Martin. Amen. Everything going to be all right. Welcome back to the Praise Sister Zion. WMK M1440 AM Gospel. And when we put it in God's hand, He will make it all right. All right, we're going to keep it moving. We just praising and magnifying God, thanking Him for all of His goodness, His grace, and His mercy. Because without the Lord, we could do nothing. It's in Him that we live, we move, and we have our being. Keep it moving it with FM2 and intentional. We made it.
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0: put your hands together.
1: Praise him, praise him. Welcome back to the praise, Sister Zionist. WMKM 1440 AM Gospel. And we just listened to FM 2, Intentional. We made it. We made it by the grace of God. We made it because the devil tried to stop us. But with the Lord on our side, no weapon formed against us shall prosper. What a mighty God that we serve. He's able to do when we call on him. He's able to come to our rescue. But we got to call on him. So many times we call on other people and our friends. But the Lord wants us to call on him in these last and evil days. Call him up and draw near to the Lord, and he'll draw near to you. I read that in the book of James, chapter 4, verse 8. Draw near to God, and he'll draw near to you. Amen? Amen. So we're going to keep it moving with Jesus' promise. God make you a promise, he's going to keep it. Thank you.

0: Yeah. Oh yeah. I call him in the morning. I call him in the morning. You ought to call on Jesus. He'll make everything all right. Praise up, everybody. That was the Chicago Mass Choir. Jesus promised. Want to let you know, in the book of Isaiah, chapter 26, verse 3 and 4, the Lord said he would keep you in perfect peace, whose mind is stayed on him, because he trusted us. Trust in the Lord forever, for in the Lord is everlasting peace forever. Amen. Praise God, praise God. Welcome back to the Praise Sister Zion. And we still moving. We still praising God. Lifting up the name of Jesus. And we're going to keep moving it. Amen. With I Am by J.J. Hairston.
1: Second Peter 1 and 3 tells us that God has given us everything that we need for life and godliness through our knowledge of him.

praise him, praise him. Welcome back to the Praise Sister Zion. Amen. I am by Brother Jane Fortune. Amen. I am. Jesus is I am, and he's all of that. Amen. The healer and deliverer. The mind regulator, our heart fixer. He has everything that we need. Praise God. Don't you know it's a privilege and an honor to call on the name of the Lord. Strong tower. Very present help in the time of trouble. But we're going to keep it moving. With Open Door Season by Brother Dietrich Hatton.

praise him. Welcome back to the Praise Sister Zion. Praise up, everybody. That's Brother Dietrich Hatton. Doors, amen. Open door season. Amen. God is a God that opens up doors. Amen. When man say no, God says yes. He pour out you a blessing, and you won't even have room to receive an overflow. Amen. So we gonna thank God for our blessing. Amen. We're going to walk by faith and not by sight. But while we're waiting on him, we're going to praise him. And we're going to magnify him. And we're going to lift up his holy, righteous name. Because he said if he be lifted up, he will draw all men unto thee. And we know, amen, that God could pour out his spirit on all flesh. Amen. We need a shaking and awakening from the spirit of the Lord fall afresh on us. On today, give us a do right spirit in the mind, touch our hearts. Amen. Praise God. Open the door. So if you've been waiting on the Lord, keep on waiting. Wait until your change come. Don't give up, because ain't no quitting. Because we have the victory through our Lord and Savior, Jesus Christ. And just want to let you know to pray, Sister Zion. Amen. Thursday. 1 o'clock to 1:45. Tell a neighbor, tell a friend. Even write to us. Amen. At WMKM 1440 AM Gospel. Praise God. 2994 East Grand Boulevard, Detroit, Michigan, 48202. Or hit us up. Amen. Praise sis 2423@gmail.com. And we're going to have to get out of here. But I want to let you know, amen, praise God, our very own legendary, the Clark Sisters, praise God, up for nomination. Praise God. They've been nominated for NAACP for Outstanding Gospel Song. Amen. And it's going to be live on February the 22nd. If you want to vote, amen, go to NAACP. Amen. On the website. And that's nominate our own legendary Clark Sister, my first lady. Amen. And so we give a shout out to them and to all the gospel artists and upcoming gospel artists. We praying. Amen. Because we living in the last and evil days, and we want to be able to reach out through music and songs of Zion. Amen. And touch somebody's heart. Amen. Praise God in the name of Jesus. That God might get the glory. So we're going to take it on. Amen. With the Clark Sister. Victory.

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chart in heaven. Hallowed be thy name. Thy kingdom come. Thy will be done in earth as it is in heaven. Give us this day our daily bread. Forgive us our debts as we forgive our debtors. Lead us not into temptation, but deliver us from evil. For thine is the kingdom and the power and the glory forever. Amen. God bless you out there in radio land. I want you to know that God is blessing right now. I want to let you know out there in radio land that I love you. Praise the Lord. I love you. Praise the Lord. Have you anybody tell you today that they love you? When you are loved, you feel different, you think different, you act different. Praise the Lord. Not only do I love you, but I'm going to say I love my church family. I love everybody. I love my wife and my children. Praise the Lord. Love. God is love. Love is God. Praise the Lord. I thank God for my family. I just want to give a shout out to my wife. Praise the Lord. And my sons and my daughters. Praise the Lord. I thank God for them. I thank God. I just want to have just a few words to say to you today. You know, trust God. Trust God. Those that are trusting God, keep trusting God. Those that do not trust God, learn to trust God. Ask him, Lord, help me to trust you, to put my trust in you. He said, in the word of God, said, in all your ways, acknowledge him, and he will direct your path. Usually for dismissal, they use this prayer. They said, let the words of my mouth and the meditation of my heart be acceptable in thy sight, O Lord, my strength and my redeemer. Let the words of my mouth and the meditation of my heart, I want it to be acceptable in his sight. Praise the Lord. I thank God. I just want to say I thank God for the word. I thank God for the book of Genesis right now. My family, I thank God. Me and the wife was reading in the book of Genesis. And I thank God for the verses. And it's just going over in my mind right now about in the beginning, God created the heaven and the earth, and how he did the dividing. And it said the land appear. Praise the Lord. And it says different things about how God put the stars and the moon and the sun, you know, in the sky. And he created man. I'm just going in Genesis a little bit, moving. He created man out of the dust of the earth and formed him and breathed into his nostrils the breath of life, and man became a living soul. Praise the Lord. Nobody else can do that but God. Praise the Lord. And then one powerful thing that God said, he said, be fruitful and multiply and replenish the earth. And so that's when man began to multiply. And you can look around, it's thousands of people. I'm just saying millions of people, I shouldn't say. Well, it's a whole lot of people. God's word is so powerful. He said, be fruitful and multiply. Praise the Lord. But let's go back a little bit. When he made woman for man. Praise the Lord in the garden. We ain't going to forget that. And then he told him to be fruitful and multiply. But remember they was in the garden. I'm looking at it now. And wasn't no trouble. Can't you imagine? No trouble at all. No disagreements. Everybody got along in the garden. Well, it was only Adam and Eve. Praise the Lord, human. But then there was animals in the garden. You know, it was fruit and in the garden. But I'm just looking at that, how God told him, said, now you can eat of every tree of the garden except the tree of knowledge of good and evil. But then the devil dealt with the serpent, and the serpent was talking to Eve and said, didn't God say not to eat of the tree of good and evil, not to eat the tree of knowledge? And she said, yeah, God said not to do it. But he said, because God said, the day we eat of, we shall surely die. But as I read it, he lied to her. That was the first lie, because he said, you won't surely die. Have you ever heard somebody tell you something? Oh, no, it ain't going to happen. But it happens. Praise the Lord. They was wrong. Praise the Lord. But you know, if you know something is wrong, and you tell somebody else to do it, don't you know that is wrong? That's evil. That's really is wicked. Praise the Lord.
Don't tell somebody something that's not

true. We got to learn how to tell the truth. Praise the Lord. And when Eve touched of it, she didn't drop dead on the spot. And she ate of it, but then she gave Adam some. And it tells me in the Bible, I believe I read it, where it said, then their eyes was open. And they knew that they was naked. Praise the Lord. Then they went and hid themselves. And it said the voice of God came walking in the garden in the cool of the eve. Praise the Lord. Perfect weather. Ain't that something? And as his voice was walking, he said, Adam, where art thou? Because every day, I believe, they met. They met. They had service. Praise the Lord. They had communication. That's what I call service. They had communication. God communicated with Adam and Eve, and Adam and Eve communicated with God. But then the thing was, when they broke that communication, they didn't come to church no more. Can I put it like that? They didn't come together no more because they was ashamed because of the wickedness, because they had done evil. So God said, Adam, where art thou? Adam said, over here, Lord, and I'm naked. Then the Lord said, who told you that you was naked? You know, really, to be honest with you, when you're naked, you're supposed to be ashamed. But we're living in a time now where people can be naked and not ashamed. I believe if you're naked and you're not ashamed, I think check that out, because the devil might be involved in that some kind of way. Lord, help us. Moving on. But God judged Adam, Eve, and the serpent. Praise the Lord. Just like one day judgment going to be, a judgment day is going to come, and God going to judge us by what we do in this body. Don't think we getting away. Ain't nobody getting away with nothing. Praise the Lord. Okay, but told Adam that he was going to work from the sweat of his brow. He was going to till the land. And man was meant to work. I found out when you work, you feel better. You look better and you act better. You want to stay healthy long, do some work. Praise the Lord. Do some work. Praise the Lord. And I found out, I'm 71 now, but I found out when I do work, I move around better. Praise the Lord. When I don't do no work, I start getting stiff. Praise the Lord. And don't want to do nothing. Ain't that something? We could sit down all day long, but always learn how to keep moving. Praise the Lord. You'll last longer. They'll tell you. Well, keep working. Praise the Lord. But then he told the woman that she was going to bear children in sorrow. Praise the Lord. And right now, as I'm speaking, I'm just saying somebody is having a child. Praise the Lord. And so, to represent sorrow is they are making some noise somewhere in this world right now, if you know what I mean. Praise the Lord. So God said that, and he looked at the serpent. He told the serpent, I believe the serpent was upright, but he said, you're going to eat the dust. You're going to eat dust, and your head is going to, your heel, the heel, going to bruise is the devil, the serpent's head, and the serpent head is going to bruise his heel. And I found that is to be true. That's like snake skin. Snake skin, you cannot, with your heel, you cannot demolish it. I put it that way. Praise the Lord. But I say like this, God's word is true. God's word is true. So I just went over that a little bit and talking about Adam and Eve and in the beginning. God bless you. Praise the Lord. And just keep praying. Keep telling the Lord, thank you. Praise the Lord. Tell the Lord, thank you. Praise the Lord. He says, study to show thyself approved, not unto man, but unto God, a workman that needeth not to be ashamed, rightly dividing the word of truth. When you get a chance, I'm saying, for the new years, you should read through the Bible. You know, I'm just giving a suggestion. Read through the Bible or read in the book of Genesis. Praise the Lord. Start at the first chapter. Read through. It's a blessing in there. Praise the Lord. And it talks about Abraham, Isaac, Jacob. Praise the Lord. You know, it talks about Noah before Abraham, Isaac, Jacob. You know, it talks about Noah, you know, and the ark.
Praise the Lord. And that's a blessing, right? I'm just saying, that's something right there. But God got tired of their wickedness back then, and he destroyed the world with water. But God said, I'm not going to destroy the world no more with water, but next time with fire. Praise the Lord. God mean what he say. But I want to be the one to be ready. I want to believe God's word. He said, Lord, I believe. I'm putting it like this. Lord, I believe, but help thou my unbelief. Help me to get ready. Help me to read your word. I want to say this too. It's a blessing when you get together as a family, or two, if you can get just one, your wife or husband, get together and sit down and read the word of God. Boy, it makes your marriage even better and sweeter. Praise the Lord. To spend time with one another instead of you in one room and they in the other room all the time. Sometimes you got to come together, praise the Lord, and communicate, praise the Lord, like we used to do. The family used to sit at the table, praise the Lord. We need to get back to that, you know. Talk to your children, and the children talk to their parents instead of just being on the computer all the time. I just went that way for a little bit. Throwing little tips out there. Hug your children. Hug your daughters. Hug your sons. And let them know that you love them. Praise the Lord. That means a whole lot. God bless you out there in Radio Land. And I'll see you next week at this same time. God is blessing you right now.

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He's a worthy God. He's worthy of all the glory, worthy of all the praise.

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Good afternoon. Good afternoon. The question is, what can you give to the Lord? And that's a deep question, but it's also a question that we need to ponder in our hearts and in our minds. Amen. What can you give to the Lord? This is the season of giving, Christmas time. Amen. And family and friends come together. Some may exchange gifts, cards, or what have you. But God does not need all of that. Yeah, some of it he may need. He would like to have our hearts and our minds stayed on him. Amen. But what is it that you would give to him? You can't give him gifts. Ties and socks and suits and those types of things. But all of us, we can give him our heart, give him our minds. Amen. Seek to worship him every day of our lives in spirit and in truth. Amen. That's what he would like to have, all of us, not just a portion of us, but all of us. I know sometimes we want to give him leftovers, or sometimes we want to give him what we don't really want. Sometimes we want to give him whatever it is, but what he wants is what? Our hearts and our minds, our dedication to him. Amen. Aren't you happy today that he don't want money, he don't want food, clothing, and shelter, all of those things, but he wants our hearts, he wants our minds to stay on him. He wants us to walk like his son walked while he was on this earth. Amen. He wants us to love one another, because love is of God. Amen. For John 3:16, a very familiar scripture, tells us, for God so loved the world that he did what? He gave his only begotten son, that whosoever believeth in him should not perish but have everlasting life. This is your host, Dr. Wimberly, glad to be here today. And as we go through our lesson, but before we go through, we'll have a word of prayer, and then you can get your pencil, your paper, your Bibles, if you will. Amen. Father, we come before you in Jesus' name. First of all, O Lord God, to confess that we have sinned and come short of the glory of God. But we ask you to forgive us of our sins and cleanse us from all unrighteousness. Then, Lord God, we ask you, Heavenly Father, to continue to lead and guide us in the way that you would have for us to go. O Lord God, and we confess that we haven't did everything right, maybe not anything right, according to your will, your purpose, oh God. And Lord, that's why we come this afternoon asking you to create in us all a clean heart and renew a right spirit within us. Oh Lord God, as we exchange gifts and greetings and food and all of these things, help us to give you, oh God, our greatest gift. And our greatest gift is our heart and is our mind. And we say thank you. We lift up the sick, the afflicted, the shut in, the bereaved, the homeless, the hungry, the confused right now. So many are going through so much, oh Lord God. Father, but I heard in your word that you're able to supply how many of our needs? You said all of our needs according to your riches and glory through Christ Jesus. And we thank you, oh God. We thank you for life, health, and strength. We thank you someone is homeless, someone is hungry, someone is in pain right now, oh God. Lord God, but we stretch out in you, on your word, oh God, that because you are the Lord our God who healeth us, and we are standing on your word, no matter what the doctors say, no matter what even our own minds say, oh Lord God, we are standing on your word, because you said that you are the Lord our God who healeth us, and we are going to stand, and after doing all to stand, we are going to stand therefore. Oh Lord God, we pray for all of those who are lost this afternoon, oh God. We pray that you would touch
their hearts and touch their minds. Yes, all of us on at this particular station and everyone all over this world, we have families, members, oh Lord God, who don't know you and the pardon of their sins. So we pray that you would just touch every heart, every mind, and we say thank you. And it is in Jesus' name that we ask these and all blessings, and it is so. Amen, and thank God. Amen. I want to go to the book of Proverbs, if you will, the first chapter, the first through the ninth verse. Amen. And our lesson for today is true wisdom. And we ask the question, you know, where does true wisdom come from? I mean, can we get all of this true wisdom through our books, through our magazines, on our social media? Where does wisdom, true wisdom, come from? Amen. Amen. And we know that it comes from God. Amen. Amen. Yes, we have gone to school. We've learned our ABCs. We learn our multiplication tables. We've learned everything that teachers and books and what have you have ordained for us to learn. But, oh God, the true wisdom, the real wisdom, rather, comes from the Holy Spirit through our Lord and Savior, Jesus Christ. Amen. And I know that in our lesson, we know that Solomon, who was the son of David and Bathsheba. And we know that you know that it was not his fault the way that he was born. We know that his mom was married to another man when she was conceived. We understand that. We know that. But God will use who God will use. Don't throw anybody away. Don't look down on anyone, because none of us can help who our parent or our parents are. We can't help that. We can't help what mama did, grandmama, granddaddy, any of those people. But our task today is to do what? Is to tell those in our family all around us, and not only tell them, but show them who our Lord and Savior Jesus Christ is, that he's the one. He's the one that he was born and he died for the sin of the whole world. Amen. All we have to do is accept what he has done for us. Oh, bless his holy name. And we need to stop blaming children and people for what their mama did, their daddy did, or didn't do. Amen. Every soul, I believe, that God allowed to be on this earth need to be prayed for. Amen. And we need to love that particular person. Amen. So many people are going through childhood trauma because of what happened to them in their childhood. They had nothing to do with it. Amen. But let me tell you who have everything to do with all of us. Amen. When we allow him to. And that is our Father who art in heaven. Amen. He know our history. He know our story. He knew us before we knew ourselves. He knew us before our mama, daddy, grandmama, anybody knew us. Amen. And in our lesson, as we study it, as we read about this particular man, and it tells us, ask the question that I want to ask, where does true wisdom come from? And we're in the verse of the book of Proverbs, the first chapter, verses 1 through 9, and I just want to read them, read these particular verses. Amen. And it says, the Proverbs of Solomon, the son of David, king of Israel, and it was written to know wisdom and instruction, to perceive the words of understanding. Verse 3, to receive the instruction of wisdom, justice and judgment and equity. Number 4, to give subtlety to the simple, to the young man, knowledge and discretion. Verse 5, a wise man will hear and will increase learning, and a man of understanding shall obtain unto wise counsels. Verse 6, to understand a
proverb and the interpretation, the words of the wise and their dark sayings. Verse 7, the fear of the Lord is the beginning of knowledge, but fools despise wisdom and instruction. Let me read that again, the B part of verse number 7, but fools despise wisdom and instruction. Verse 7, 8, and 9, my son, hear the instruction of thy father, and forsake not the law of thy mother, for they shall be an ornament of grace unto thy head and chains about thy neck. And we know who Solomon is, or who he was, rather. And we know, as I said, Bathsheba was his mother. And we know that, David was his father. Amen. We know who David was. His father's name was who? Jesse. That's right. And we know that David was a shepherd boy. Amen. And we know that David was one of the favorites of his father. Amen. And David was, he was prophesied, it was already established by God that he would be the king of Israel. Now, it was not his fault who his mama was or who his dad was. It was not his fault, the circumstances of him being born or being birthed. Amen. So let us stop looking and treating children in our family or in the neighborhood or in the schools, wherever they are. They are not responsible for who their parent or their parents are. Amen. And I just believe, this just me, you don't have to believe it, but I just believe that God allowed all of us to be born for a particular purpose that he has ordained, and that he, being God, has ordained in his heart, in his mind, before the foundation of the world. Why do I say that? Because God knew who all will be here today. God knows everything. Nothing is hid from him. Amen. And so we need to bless him. And those of you who feel a certain kind of way towards your father, to your birth father, or towards your mother, your birth mother, what they did or what they didn't do, or what you think they should have done or should not have done. See, our job and our purpose is to still honor them. For the Ten Commandments tell us to honor our mother and father, that our days may be long upon the land which the Lord our God giveth us. Amen. And I'm not saying that they're all perfect. No one is perfect. Amen. But if he or she, your mom, gave life to you, then where is your respect for her? Amen. Where is your love for her, if you will? And Solomon, who was the son of David, and we know who David was. David, amen, was the shepherd boy that took care of his father's sheep. Amen. We know David had a hard time, or his brothers had a hard time with him because of his status. You know, some people may have a hard time with you because of your status that you had nothing to do with. But God gave you everything that he wanted you to have to be the person that he want you to be. But sometimes we don't take care of the status. We don't take care of our hearts and our minds, our bodies, like we should. But God, amen. And so in our lesson today, you know, so much is going on that people get different information from different social medias. And it's not all correct. Amen. They get different messages or different ways of living or expressing themselves or belief. Amen. And as I was coming here from home,

on Jesus Christ as our Lord and Savior. Amen. So Jesus is the ticket, if you will, that we need. He is the one that we need, amen, to get to our Father. And he is the one that we need to forgive us our sins, amen, and cleanse us from all unrighteousness, amen. So people can say and do what, you know, I probably shouldn't say this, but what they want to do, because God gave us all a mind, amen. And we need to know who we are, as I keep saying, and whose we are. You can't, nobody should be able to pull you away from our Lord and Savior, Jesus Christ, even though it is said that Satan is walking up and down, round and around in our minds, amen, debt free. He's not paying anything, because we give him that authority and we give him that time, amen. But we need the word of God in our hearts. We need the word of God in our minds, so when the enemy come, amen, we can tell him, it is written, amen, that we shall worship the Lord our God, and him only shall we serve, amen. And stand on the word. Don't let nobody knock you off your square, but stand there. And after doing all to stand, the Bible says what? Stand therefore, amen. Don't you move. Don't you move, amen. And it says that these are the Proverbs of Solomon, David's son. And David, we know, was the king of Israel. And then we know that God is a promise keeper. Amen. We know that David wanted to build a church, if you will, on behalf or in the memory of God. But God told him, no, you have too much blood on your hand, but my servant David will do it. Amen. And these particular Proverbs, and the Proverbs are what our ancestors used to say to us. Can I say my mama? I don't know what your mama said, but my mama used to say words like, when we were bad, she would say, keep campaigning, I'm going to elect you, amen. You all keep doing what I told you not to do, I'm going to elect you. And we knew what that meant, amen. She would tell us, go find your own switches off the tree, and it better not be a little twig, but it better not, amen, break. And we would go, we had to go get it. Amen. She would twist them together, and she would whip us, not because she didn't love us, but because she said, if I don't do it, we know who the they were back in the day. Amen. They would do it. So I'm doing this, my mother used to say, so that you all can continue to live. I don't know what's going on now, and then I do. Amen. Because some parents think their children are too cute or too smart or too talented to be chastised. But God says if he don't chastise us, then we are bastards. We're none of his. Amen. And I'm not cussing. That's what the Bible says. Amen. And it says, David, his son Solomon gave the Proverbs to the people, amen, to teach the people wisdom, amen, and to teach them discipline. And like I said before, some of our children are adults. They grew up into adults. They don't know, they don't understand, amen, about wisdom. Everybody want to do their own thing. I remember that worldly song came out years ago, it's your thing, do what you want to do. The devil is a lie, amen, because God has put in all of us the spirit, amen, his Holy Spirit. We have the authority, if you will, to invite him to come into our hearts and minds, amen. And when he come into our hearts and in our minds, then we sometimes struggle on a daily basis to keep our minds stayed on our Lord and Savior, Jesus Christ. Why? Because there is an enemy that want to take our minds off of God. That like we'll tell our children certain things. There is an enemy that will still make them or entice them to do some things they know they shouldn't do. Mama said, don't touch that stove. That stove is hot. But curiosity, somebody said,

0: get the best of us, then we touch the stove. And when the stove, it hurts because it's hot. And Mama say, you know, I told you not to do it. And God has given us his word. He told us, amen, to have no other God besides him, amen. And that's one of the first commandments that he said. But as we go through life, sometimes we make gods out of money, gods out of people, out of prestige. We make gods out of our looks, out of our homes, all of these things. But God is saying no. And a lot of times he will allow certain things to happen, that we don't have that home, or we don't have that money, or that husband, or that wife, or what have you. Amen. He allowed the enemy to come and destroy some things. Amen. And we remember Job, right? Job was righteous. Job was an upright man. He had 10 children, amen. But the Lord allowed him, the enemy, to come in and destroy all 10 of those children. And the wife even said, after Job went through, he had balls from the top of his head. I'm just saying, from the top of his head down to the soles of his feet. I can only imagine how he had an odor about him. I can only imagine what he looked like. But even his wife said, why don't you cuss God and die? His friends came and they crucified him. Oh, Job, you did something. We thought you was upright. We thought you was holy. And I can imagine in my mind, Job is saying, yes, I am. But they said, well, Job, you must have did something, because God don't let things happen to you unless you do something. But my understanding is, because God already knew, sometimes he allow us to go through some things, amen, because the Bible says all things, not some things, but all things work together for the good of those that love the Lord, that are be called according to his purpose. God already know. And he allows some things to happen in our life or in our lives to bring us closer to him, to let us know that we need him, amen. And the purpose of the Word of God in the book of Proverbs, if you will, is to teach us to live a disciplined and successful life when we follow the Word of God. Now, some things are going to happen, yes, but God is waiting right there to bring us through, to bring us out, if you will, amen. God is, he's not going to just allow things to happen, for nothing, but he will tell us, he will show us, he will explain to us, I allow this to happen so that you can get closer to me, so that you will know I am that I am, amen. If everything is always hunky-dory and always getting what you want to get and all of that, then sometimes we take God for granted. We won't do what he say, amen. But God want us to know that he will take care. The song says, God, be not dismayed. Whatever betide, God will take care of you. But if he's always there taking care of us, guess what? We become spoiled. We become selfish. And sometimes God have to pull back, if you will, so that we will know, amen, that he will do all, everything, amen, to keep us close to him, to let us know that he is the I am that I am. And these proverbs that he was teaching, Solomon was teaching, is to teach us to live a disciplined life and a successful life as well. You know, you give a baby or a child everything, they become spoiled. And they don't know how to resist, temptation. They think they have to have everything their way. Who would that somebody put a song out, I did it my way? But when things don't go your way, then you want to do other things to make it go your way. But God says no. He says he wants us to be disciplined. Amen. And that's why he's given us his word. Amen. One of the reasons is to teach us to live a disciplined and successful life, to help us do what's right, to help us to do what's just and what's fair. You know, it's sometimes, to me, we're living in a time where people just want to, as I said, do their own thing. But God wants us to be disciplined. That's why he gave us his word. Amen. The 66 books in the Bible, amen, he gave them to us for instructions. He gave them to us to follow so that we would know him, learn him, so that we would know how to treat each other, not only each other, but ourselves, amen, because our bodies are the temple of what? The Holy Spirit, amen. And it says that these particular, the Proverbs that he's, Solomon has given us, we give insight to the simple. We give knowledge and discernment to the young, like I said. You know, my mama said, don't touch the stove. But somebody said, curiosity killed the cat, but satisfaction brought him back, and all these other little things. But I know when I touched the stove, it was hot. I'm crying. My mama said, shut up, because I told you not to touch it. Amen. But we have sometimes parents, they think their children are too cute, too handsome, too whatever, to discipline some of them. Some of them don't want to discipline their children. But God says we must discipline them. Amen. And it's not good for us to give our children everything that they want. They need to learn discipline. All right? Excuse me. And it says the wise listen to these proverbs and become even wiser. Amen. And that's the way that God wants us to be wise. Amen. He wants us to know right from wrong and to be obedient. Amen. His son was obedient, and you know who his son was and is. That's our Lord and Savior Jesus Christ. He didn't have to hang on that cross, but he did. He was obedient to his Father God because we needed somebody. Amen. We needed him to pay our sin debt that we couldn't pay. Amen. And Jesus, oh, he hung on that cross. He didn't give up. He didn't come down. He could have come down, but he decided to stay there for you and I. Amen. So that we will have a right to the tree of life. He didn't want us to be fools who despise wisdom and discipline. He showed us the way to go and the way to do things. Oh, bless his holy name. And Solomon is saying to us, listen when our parents correct us, amen, and don't neglect your mother's instructions. And mothers and fathers, we have to, help our children with instructions. Help them. Show them how to follow. Talk to them. Amen. Be that father God has told you to be. Be that parent, that mother God has told you to be. And then our children, teach them how to obey. And when they obey, then, okay, we can reward them or tell them, you're a good son or you're a good daughter, and I'm only doing this to help you. Amen. And the eighth verses tell us, amen, to listen when our fathers and our mothers correct us. This is Dr. Wimberly. Thank you for listening. Amen. And I just want to say this one particular thing before I leave you today. Don't neglect your parents' instructions. Amen. And what we learn from them, the Bible tells us we will be crowned with grace. Amen. And who gives us the grace? Not only our parents give us that particular grace, but our Father who art in heaven. Amen. And it says there will be a chain of honor around our necks. Aren't you glad about it today? Amen. Teach them so that they would know. Amen. And we just thank God. Dr. Wimberly, again, I love you. Nothing you can do about it, and I thank God for you.
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0: Good afternoon. Good afternoon. The question is, what can you give to the Lord? And that's a deep question, but it's also a question that we need to ponder in our hearts and in our minds. Amen. What can you give to the Lord? This is the season of giving, Christmas time. Amen. And family and friends come together. Some may exchange gifts, cards, or what have you. But God does not need all of that. Yeah, some of it he may need. He would like to have our hearts and our minds stayed on him. Amen. But what is it that you would give to him? You can't give him gifts. Ties and socks and suits and those types of things. But all of us, we can give him our heart, give him our minds. Amen. Seek to worship him every day of our lives in spirit and in truth. Amen. That's what he would like to have, all of us, not just a portion of us, but all of us. I know sometimes we want to give him leftovers, or sometimes we want to give him what we don't really want. Sometimes we want to give him whatever it is, but what he wants is what? Our hearts and our minds, our dedication to him. Amen. Aren't you happy today that he don't want money, he don't want food, clothing, and shelter, all of those things, but he wants our hearts. He wants our minds to stay on him. He wants us to walk like his son walked while he was on this earth. Amen. He wants us to love one another because love is of God. Amen. For John 3:16, a very familiar scripture tells us, for God so loved the world that he did what? He gave his only begotten son, that whosoever believeth in him should not perish but have everlasting life. This is your host, Dr. Wimberly, glad to be here today. And as we go through our lesson, but before we go through, we'll have a word of prayer, and then you can get your pencil, your paper, your Bibles, if you will. Amen. Father, we come before you in Jesus' name. First of all, O Lord God, to confess that we have sinned and come short of the glory of God. But we ask you to forgive us of our sins and cleanse us from all unrighteousness. Then, Lord God, we ask you, Heavenly Father, to continue to lead and guide us in the way that you would have for us to go. O Lord God, and we confess that we haven't did everything right, maybe not anything right, according to your will, your purpose, oh God. And Lord, that's why we come this afternoon asking you to create in us all a clean heart and renew a right spirit within us. Oh Lord God, as we exchange gifts and greetings and food and all of these things, help us to give you, oh God, our greatest gift. And our greatest gift is our heart and is our mind. And we say thank you. We lift up the sick, the afflicted, the shut in, the bereaved, the homeless, the hungry, the confused right now. So many are going through so much, oh Lord God. Father, but I heard in your word that you're able to supply how many of our needs? You said all of our needs according to your riches and glory through Christ Jesus. And we thank you, oh God. We thank you for life, health, and strength. We thank you someone is homeless, someone is hungry, someone is in pain right now, oh God. Lord God, but we stretch out in you, on you, on your word, oh God, that because you are the Lord our God who healeth us, and we are standing on your word, no matter what the doctors say, no matter what even our own minds say, oh Lord God, we are standing on your word because you said that you are the Lord our God who healeth us, and we are going to stand, and after doing all to stand, we are going to stand therefore. Oh Lord God, we pray for all of those who are lost this afternoon, oh God. We pray that you would touch their hearts and touch their minds. Yes, all of us on at this particular station and everyone all over this world, we have families, members, oh Lord God, who don't know you and a partner of their sins. So we pray that you would just touch every heart, every mind, and we say thank you. And it is in Jesus' name that we ask these and all blessings, and it is so. Amen, and thank God. Amen. I want to go to the book of Proverbs, if you will, the first chapter, the first through the ninth verse. Amen. And our lesson for today is true wisdom. And we ask the question, you know, where does true wisdom come from? I mean, can we get all of this true wisdom through our books, through our magazines, on our social media? Where does wisdom, true wisdom, come from? Amen. Amen. And we know that it comes from God. Amen. Amen. Yes, we have gone to school. We've learned our ABCs. We learn our multiplication tables. We've learned everything that teachers and books and what have you have ordained for us to learn. But, oh God, the true wisdom, the real wisdom, rather, comes from the Holy Spirit through our Lord and Savior, Jesus Christ. Amen. And I know that in our lesson, we know that Solomon, who was the son of David and Bathsheba. And we know that you know that it was not his fault the way that he was born. We know that his mom was married to another man when she was conceived. We understand that. We know that. But God will use who God will use. Don't throw anybody away. Don't look down on anyone, because none of us can help who our parent or our parents are. We can't help that. We can't help what mama did, grandmama, granddaddy, any of those people. But our task today is to do what? Is to tell those in our family all around us, and not only tell them, but show them who our Lord and Savior Jesus Christ is, that he's the one. He's the one that he was born and he died for the sin of the whole world. Amen. All we have to do is accept what he has done for us. Oh, bless his holy name. And we need to stop blaming children and people for what their mama did, their daddy did, or didn't do. Amen. Every soul, I believe, that God allowed to be on this earth need to be prayed for. Amen. And we need to love that particular person. Amen. So many people are going through childhood trauma because of what happened to them in their childhood. They had nothing to do with it, amen. But let me tell you who have everything to do with all of us, amen, when we allow him to. And that is our Father who art in heaven, amen. He know our history. He know our story. He knew us before we knew ourselves. He knew us before our mama, daddy, grandmama, anybody knew us, amen. And in our lesson, as we read about this particular man, and he tells us, ask the question that I want to ask, where does true wisdom come from? And we're in the verse of the book of Proverbs, the first chapter, verses 1 through 9, and I just want to read these particular verses, amen. And it says, the Proverbs of Solomon, the son of David, king of Israel, and it was written to know wisdom and instruction, to perceive the words of understanding. Verse 3, to receive the instruction of wisdom, justice and judgment and equity. Number 4, to give subtlety to the simple, to the young man, knowledge and discretion. Verse 5, a wise man will hear and will increase learning, and a man of understanding shall attain unto wise counsels. Verse 6, to understand a proverb and the interpretation, the words of the wise and their dark sayings. Verse 7, the fear of the Lord is the beginning of knowledge, but fools despise wisdom and instruction. Let me read that again, the B part of verse number 7, but fools despise wisdom and instruction. Verse 7, 8, and 9, my son, hear the instruction of thy father, and forsake not the law of thy mother, for they shall be an ornament of grace unto thy head and chains about thy neck. And we know who Solomon is, or who he was, rather. And we know, as I said, Bathsheba was his mother. And we know that, David was his father. Amen. We know who David was. His father's name was who? Jesse. That's right. And we know that David was a shepherd boy. Amen. And we know that David was one of the favorites of his father. Amen. And David was, he was prophesied, it was already established by God that he would be the king of Israel. Now, it was not his fault who his mama was or who his dad was. It was not his fault, the circumstances of him being born or being birthed. Amen. So let us stop looking and treating children in our family or in the neighborhood or in the schools, wherever they are. They are not responsible for who their parent or their parents are. Amen. And I just believe, this just me, you don't have to believe it, but I just believe that God allowed all of us to be born for a particular purpose that he has ordained, and that he, being God, has ordained in his heart, in his mind, before the foundation of the world. Why do I say that? Because God knew who all will be here today. God knows everything. Nothing is hid from him. Amen. And so we need to bless him. And those of you who feel a certain kind of way towards your father, to your birth father, or towards your mother, your birth mother, what they did or what they didn't do, or what you think they should have done or should not have done. See, our job and our purpose is to still honor them. For the Ten Commandments tell us to honor our mother and father, that our days may be long upon the land which the Lord our God giveth us. Amen. And I'm not saying that they're all perfect. No one is perfect. Amen. But if he or she, your mom, gave life to you, then where is your respect for her? Amen. Where is your love for her, if you will? And Solomon, who was the son of David, and we know who David was. David, amen, was the shepherd boy that took care of his father's sheep. Amen. We know David had a hard time, or his brothers had a hard time with him because of his status. You know, some people may have a hard time with you because of your status that you had nothing to do with. But God gave you everything that he wanted you to have to be the person that he want you to be. But sometimes we don't take care of the status. We don't take care of our hearts and our minds, our bodies, like we should. But God, amen. And so in our lesson today, you know, so much is going on that people get different information from different social medias. And it's not all correct. Amen. They get different messages or different ways of living or expressing themselves or belief. Amen. And as I was coming here from home, I heard, I'm not going to call the radio station, but they were saying that on another station, they heard that this man was this pastor was teaching and preaching the word of God, and that he stated that God didn't really mean what he was saying, that they don't believe that there's a hell, that nobody was going to go to hell. But the Bible tells us, amen, and I go all the way from Genesis to Revelation with what God has said about his word. He said for us to accept his son, Jesus Christ, as our Lord and Savior. Amen. So Jesus is the ticket, if you will, that we need. He is the one that we need, amen, to get to our Father. And he is the one that we need to forgive us our sins, amen, and cleanse us from all unrighteousness, amen. So people can say and do what, I probably shouldn't say this, but what they want to do, because God gave us all a mind, amen. And we need to know who we are, as I keep saying, and whose we are. You can't, nobody should be able to pull you away from our Lord and Savior, Jesus Christ, even though it is said that Satan is walking up and down, round and around in our minds, amen, get free. He's not paying anything, because we give him that authority and we give him that time, amen. But we need the word of God in our hearts. We need the word of God in our minds. So when the enemy come, amen, we can tell him, it is written, amen, that we shall worship the Lord our God, and him only shall we serve, amen. And stand on the word. Don't let nobody knock you off your square, but stand there. And after doing all to stand, the Bible says what? Stand therefore, amen. Don't you move. Don't you move, amen. And it says that these are the Proverbs of Solomon, David's son. And David, we know, was the king of Israel. And then we know that God is a promise keeper. Amen. We know that David wanted to build a church, if you will, on behalf or in the memory of God. But God told him, no, you have too much blood on your hand, but my servant David will do it. Amen. And these particular Proverbs, and the Proverbs are what our ancestors used to say to us. Can I say my mama? I don't know what your mama said, but my mama used to say words like, when we were bad, she would say, keep campaigning, I'm going to elect you, amen. You all keep doing what I told you not to do, I'm going to elect you. And we knew what that meant, amen. She would tell us, go find your own switches off the tree, and it better not be a little twig, but it better not, amen, break. And we would go, we had to go get it. Amen. She would twist them together, and she would whip us, not because she didn't love us, but because she said, if I don't do it, we know who the they were back in the day. Amen. They would do it. So I'm doing this, my mother used to say, so that you all can continue to live. I don't know what's going on now, and then I do. Amen. Because some parents think their children are too cute or too smart or too talented to be chastised. But God says if he don't chastise us, then we are bastards. We're none of his. Amen. And I'm not cussing. That's what the Bible says. Amen. And it says, And David, his son Solomon, gave the Proverbs to the people, amen, to teach the people wisdom, amen, and to teach them discipline. And like I said before, some of our children, adults, they grow up into adults. They don't know, they don't understand, amen, about wisdom. Everybody want to do their own thing. I remember that worldly song came out years ago, it's your thing, do what you want to do. The devil is a lie, amen, because God has put in all of us the spirit, amen, his Holy Spirit. We have the authority, if you will, to invite him to come into our hearts and minds, amen. And when he come into our hearts and in our minds, then we sometimes struggle on a daily basis to keep our minds stayed on our Lord and Savior, Jesus Christ. Why? Because there is an enemy that want to take our minds off of God. That like we'll tell our children certain things. There is an enemy that will still make them or entice them to do some things they know they shouldn't do. Mama said, don't touch that stove. That stove is hot. But curiosity, somebody said, get the best of us. Then we touch the stove. And when the stove, it it hurts because it's hot. And Mama say, yeah, you know, I told you not to do it. And God has given us His word. He told us, amen, to have no other God besides Him, amen. And that's one of the first commandments that He said. But as we go through life, sometimes we make gods out of money, gods out of people, out of prestige. We make gods out of our looks, out of our homes, all of these things. But God is saying no. And a lot of times he will allow certain things to happen that we don't have that home or we don't have that money or that husband or that wife or what have you. Amen. He allowed the enemy to come and destroy some things. Amen. And we remember Job, right? Job was righteous. Job was an upright man. He had 10 children, amen. But the Lord allowed him, the enemy, to come in and destroy all 10 of those children. And the wife even said, after Job went through, he had balls from the top of his head, I'm just saying, from the top of his head down to the soles of his feet. I can only, only imagine how he had an odor about him. I can only imagine what he looked like. But even his wife said, why don't you cuss God and die? His friends came and they crucified him. Oh, Job, you did something. We thought you was upright. We thought you was holy. And I can imagine in my mind, Job is saying, yes, I am. But they were saying, well, Job, you must have did something because God don't let things happen to you unless you do something. But my understanding is because God already knew. Sometimes he allow us to go through some things, amen, because the Bible says all things, not some things, but all things work together for the good of those that love the Lord, that are be called according to his purpose. God already know. And he allows some things to happen in our life or in our lives to bring us closer to him, to let us know that we need him. Amen. And the purpose of the word of God in the book of Proverbs, if you will, is to teach us to live a disciplined and successful life when we follow the word of God. Now, some things are going to happen, yes, but God is waiting right there to bring us through, to bring us out, if you will. Amen. God is, he's not going to just allow things to happen, for nothing. But he will tell us, he will show us, he will explain to us, I allow this to happen so that you can get closer to me, so that you will know I am that I am. Amen. If everything is always hunky-dory and always getting what you want to get and all of that, then sometimes we take God for granted. We won't do what he say. Amen. But God want us to know that he will take care. The song says, God, be not dismayed. Whatever betide, God will take care of you. But if he's always there taking care of us, guess what? We become spoiled. We become selfish. And sometimes God have to pull back, if you will, so that we will know, amen, that he will do all, everything, amen, to keep us close to him, to let us know that he is the I am that I am. And these proverbs that he was teaching, Solomon was teaching, is to teach us to live a disciplined life and a successful life as well. You know, you give a baby or a child everything, they become spoiled. And they don't know how to resist, temptation. They think they have to have everything their way. Who would that somebody put a song out, I did it my way? But when things don't go your way, then you want to do other things to make it go your way. But God says no. He says he wants us to be disciplined. Amen. And that's why he's given us his word. Amen. One of the reasons is to teach us to live a disciplined and successful life, to help us do what's right, to help us to do what's just and what's fair. And, you know, and sometimes, to me, we're living in a time where people just want to, as I said, do their own thing. But God wants us to be disciplined. That's why he gave us his word. Amen. The 66 books in the Bible, amen, he gave them to us for instructions. He gave them to us to follow so that we would know him, learn him, so that we would know how to treat each other, not only each other, but ourselves, amen, because our bodies are the temple of what? The Holy Spirit, amen. And it says that these particular, the Proverbs that he's, Solomon has given us, will give insight to the simple. We give knowledge and discernment to the young, like I said. You know, my mama said, don't touch the stove. But somebody said, curiosity killed the cat, satisfaction brought him back, and all these other little things. But I know when I touched the stove, it was hot. I'm crying. My mama said, shut up, because I told you not to touch it. Amen. But we have sometimes parents, they think their children are too cute, too handsome, too whatever, to discipline some of them. Some of them don't want to discipline their children. But God says we must discipline them. Amen. And it's not good for us to give our children everything that they want. They need to learn discipline. All right? Excuse me. And it says the wise listen to these proverbs and become even wiser. Amen. And that's the way that God wants us to be wise. Amen. He wants us to know right from wrong and to be obedient. Amen. His son was obedient, and you know who his son was and is. That's our Lord and Savior Jesus Christ. He didn't have to hang on that cross, but he did. He was obedient to his Father God because we needed somebody. Amen. We needed him to pay our sin debt that we couldn't pay. Amen. And Jesus, oh, he hung on that cross. He didn't give up. He didn't come down. He could have come down, but he decided to stay there for you and I. Amen. So that we will have a right to the tree of life. He didn't want us to be fools who despise wisdom and discipline. He showed us the way to go and the way to do things. Oh, bless his holy name. And Solomon is saying to us, listen when our parents correct us, amen, and don't neglect your mother's instructions. And mothers and fathers, we have to, help our children with instructions. Help them. Show them how to follow. Talk to them. Amen. Be that father God has told you to be. Be that parent, that mother God has told you to be. And then our children, teach them how to obey. And when they obey, then, okay, we can reward them or tell them, you're a good son or you're a good daughter, and I'm only doing this to help you. Amen. And the eighth verses tell us, amen, to listen when our fathers and our mothers correct us. This is Dr. Wimberly. Thank you for listening. Amen. And I just want to say this one particular thing before I leave you today. Don't neglect your parents' instructions. Amen. And what we learn from them, the Bible tells us we will be crowned with grace. Amen. And who gives us the grace? Not only our parents give us that particular grace, but our Father who art in heaven. Amen. And it says there will be a chain of honor around our necks. Aren't you glad about it today? Amen. Teach them so that they would know. Amen. And we just thank God. Dr. Wimberly, again, I love you. Nothing you can do about it. And I thank God for you.
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0: again. 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I don't care what you're going through. Feels like you're down for the last count. It ain't over. Feels like you cried your last tear. Not over. Not over. Not over. Not over. God has the final say. God has the final say. God has the final say. That said you wouldn't make it, but God has the final say. That said you won't be nothing, but God has the final say. That said you ain't going nowhere, you ain't about nothing, but God has the final say.
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You know, the Bible says in Psalm 27 and 13, David said, I had fainted, lest I had believed to see the goodness of God in the land of the living. And what we come to understand and know that even when it doesn't look good, it works for the good. To all those that are called according to his purpose, help me say,

Hello, listening audience. This is the Brightest Star Powerful Half Hour. I am Minister Al C. Woods. I give praise and thanks to God, my Creator, and believe that His Son Jesus died, giving His blood as a sacrifice, so that me and countless other mortals would have a chance to gain eternal life. My narration this moment in part comes from, while it was circulating, the Christian Journal newsprint under the leadership of Pastor Renee Coles. I am the Alpha and the Omega, says the

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1: Hello, listening audience. This is the Brightest Star Powerful Half Hour. I am Minister Al C. Woods. I give praise and thanks to God, my Creator, and believe that His Son Jesus died, giving His blood as a sacrifice, so that me and countless other mortals would have a chance to gain eternal life. My narration this moment, in part, comes from, while it was circulating, the Christian Journal newsprint under the leadership of Pastor Renee Coles. "I am the Alpha and the Omega, says the Lord God," Revelations 1:8. The biblical narrative is the story of God and His dealings with humanity. From Genesis, God is pictured as the beginning and the end of history, its creator, sustainer, and redeemer. No formal definition of God exists in the Bible, nor do any of its authors argue specifically for His existence, which is assumed throughout Scripture. Yet the central personality and driving force in biblical literature is unmistakably God Himself. The biblical picture of God unfolds in His dealings with people. We see Him as a compassionate creator, concerned about Adam's loneliness, and as a shaper of history who called Abraham to faith. God revealed Himself both as a moral authority, thundering from Mount Sinai, as a glad father, proudly watching the baptism of Jesus, His Son. Although something of God's character can be known through His many recorded interactions with people, Scripture tells us that no one can fully know Him in essence. That is because God is limitless, higher than the heavens, deeper than the earth, and too glorious to comprehend. The Bible speaks not only of His great love and mercy, but also of His sometime anger and flattening judgments that resound throughout history. God calls some people to Himself. He blesses, He curses, and He even changed His mind in response to human behavior. Yahweh is described as perfect, unchangeable, holy, and good. In conversation with a Samaritan woman, Jesus affirmed, "God is spirit," meaning infinite spirit, without the limitations of His created beings. The psalmist testified that in relation to time, God is eternal. In relation to space, He is everywhere. In relation to the universe, He is both within it and outside it. Psalm 139. The prophet Isaiah says, "Though although God is present and powerful within the world, He is beyond and above it all as its creator and judge." Isaiah 40:12-17. God is also described as a personal being with moral character traits we can relate to. Some attributes of the divine personality parallel attributes that humans, made in God's image, possess, such as wisdom, truth, goodness, righteousness, justice, anger, and love. The Bible testifies repeatedly to such divine characteristics. For example, David cannot say enough about God's goodness, Psalm 31:19. And the Hebrew prophets decry oppression and warn of a just God who will punish wrongs. However, God also has divine perfections that are not like anything in human form. For example, self-existence, complete and absolute knowledge, unchangeableness, the ability to be wholly present everywhere all the time. There is no human counterpart to these divine attributes. God's creative power, another of his attributes, is unlike limited human power. God can and did make a world out of nothing just by the creative energy of his spoken word. Perhaps the one attribute of God that most sets him apart from his creation is that of perfect holiness, because he alone is holy and pure. He delights in goodness and hates evil. The holy God has a design for all of life. Jehovah performs effectively to bring about his purpose and passively to allow circumstances to take their course. Either way, his actions are consistent with his holy, loving character. Prophets of the Old Testament and New Testaments confirm that God gives his people a future with hope, Jeremiah 29:11. The apocalyptic imagery of John in Revelations reveals that God will even bring a new heaven and a new earth, Revelation 21:10. Such imagery calls to mind the loveliness of creation before that picture was destroyed by sin. By coupling what is yet to be with what has already been, the Bible makes it evident that the whole of history lies within the purview and purpose of God, the Alpha and the Omega. May this second, may the love of God, the peace of Jesus, and the fellowship of the Holy Spirit be with you. This God that was just spoken of also warns us. In Timothy 4:1, now the Spirit speaketh expressly that in the latter times some shall depart from the faith, giving heed to seducing spirits and doctrines of devils, speaking lies in hypocrisy, having their conscience seared with a hot iron, forbidding to marry, and commanding to abstain from meats, which God hath created to be received with thanksgiving of them which believe and know the truth. For every creature of God is good, and nothing to be refused, if it be received with thanksgiving. For it is sanctified by the word of God and prayer. 2 Timothy 2:16. But shun profane and vain babblings, for they will increase unto more ungodliness. This know also, that in the last days perilous times shall come. For men shall be lovers of their own selves, covetous, boasters, proud, blasphemers, disobedient to parents, unthankful, unholy, without natural affection, truce breakers, false accusers, incontinent, fierce, despisers of those that are good, traitors, heady, high-minded, lovers of pleasure more than lovers of God, having a form of godliness, but denying the power thereof. From such, turn away. To the teachers, preachers, evangelists, prophets, elders, bishops, and so forth, go ye therefore and teach all nations, baptizing them in the name of the Father and of the Son, and of the Holy Ghost, teaching them to observe all things whatsoever I have commanded you, and lo, I am with you always, even unto the end of the world. Amen.
2: We're living in a day and time. 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It's popular.

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So I want every blood-washed believer to not wait until then. And if you've ever gone through something, you know right here.

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And like many, sometime, Father, I truly need a blessing. Thank you. Amen.

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'Cause I've seen in a hospital room when the doctor said sorry, there's nothing more we can do. 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
1: 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Today's lesson is entitled The Good Shepherd. The Good Shepherd from Ezekiel 34, verses 1 through 16. Ezekiel 34, verses 1 through 16. The word Ezekiel means God strengthens or the strength of God. God strengthens or the strength of God. Father, anoint your servant today as I go into your lesson. Your lesson, touch your people. Break up the fallow ground, Father, in the precious name of Jesus, because your word is truth. In Jesus' name, amen. Today's aim, to examine Ezekiel's prophecy regarding the wickedness of the false shepherds and God's promise to be the true shepherd. Principle, to understand that God is the only good shepherd who perfectly cares for his people. An application, to avoid trusting in false shepherds who will destroy us, and trust in Jesus, the good shepherd. Let's read verses 1 through 6. Verses 1 through 6. And the word of the Lord came unto me, saying, Son of man, prophesy against the shepherds of Israel. Prophesy and say unto them, Thus saith the Lord God unto the shepherds, Woe be to the shepherds of Israel that do feed themselves. Should not the shepherds feed the flocks? Ye eat the fat, and ye clothe you with the wool. Ye kill them that are fed, but ye feed not the flock. The disease have ye not strengthened, neither have ye healed that which was sick. Neither have you bound up that which was broken, neither have you brought again that which was driven away. Neither have you sought that which was lost, but with force and with cruelty have you ruled them. And they were scattered, because there is no shepherd, and they became meat to all the beasts of the field when they were scattered. My sheep wandered through all the mountains, and upon every high hill, yea, my flock was scattered upon all the face of the earth, and none did search or seek after them. Ezekiel often began his prophecies by informing the people of the origin of his words. Thus saith the Lord, or the word of the Lord came unto me. These prophecies came from Judah's God, which shows that God is aware of their condition. God called Ezekiel a son of man. Amen. The son of man denotes the one who would become or who would come in the clouds and be given power. In Ezekiel, when he mentions son of man, it emphasizes the frailty of his humanity and the weakness of humanity. The weak son of man, you got to get this, the weak son of man was called by God to deliver a hard truth to a rebellious and stubborn people. Applied to the new covenant, amen, we have this treasure in earthen vessels. Let me say it again. We have this treasure in earthen vessels. He uses here the metaphor of a shepherd. Okay, he's speaking against the leaders because the leaders had taken advantage of the people. He uses the word woe here, W-O-E. Woe means judgment. God is going to judge the shepherds who have misused his flock. They didn't nurture the flock like they were supposed to. They were charged with eating the fat or milk, which is possible, amen, a possible understanding of the word in this verse, and using the wool, but doing nothing to sustain the flock. They just took and took and took. In other words, they were preoccupied with self-interest. They were preoccupied with self-interest. The leaders were not gentle and gracious. Rather, they ruled with harshness and with force. Harshness and force. Let's read verses 7 through 10 of Ezekiel. Verses 7 through 10. Therefore, ye shepherds, hear the word of the Lord. Now, he directs it toward the shepherds. As I live, God lives eternally. He says, I live, saith the Lord God, surely because my flock became a prey, and my flock became meat to every beast of the field, because there was no shepherd, neither did my shepherds search for my flock. But the shepherds fed themselves and fed not my flock. The shepherds got fat on the flocks, and the flocks became lean and undernourished, malnourished, and neglected. Therefore, O ye shepherds, hear the word of the Lord. Thus saith the Lord God, behold, I am against the shepherds. Strong words. I am against the shepherds, and I will require my flock at their hand, and cause them to cease from feeding the flock. Neither shall the shepherds feed themselves any more, for I will deliver my flock from their mouth, that they may not be meat for them. Let me say this. God takes it very, very seriously when his people are misused. To ensure that the leaders understood the legal justification for their removal, God repeated the charges against them. The certainty of the coming judgment was based on God's firm promise, as I live. As surely as God is alive and will be alive forever, these judgments were true and would come to pass. God owned not only the flock, but also the shepherds. As owner, God could do with the shepherds whatever he willed, because God owns everything. He was now taking away the responsibility for the care of the flock from the shepherds. Think with me for a moment. It's a powerful, powerful piece. If God fires you, if God takes you away from the assignment that he's given you because you've neglected to do what he called you to do, and you fatten yourselves at the expense of his sheep. Think about that. God will remove his shepherds from their place of leadership over his sheep. They would no longer be able to devour them. God actively involved himself in a rescue operation for his sheep. The sheep became prey for powerful Israelite leaders who were established by God to protect, lead, and care for his people. Now remember, in the Old Testament, God often referred to his kings and leaders as the shepherds of his people. The leaders turned into the very thing that the people needed protection from. Watch this. They became predators. There's a lot I can say about the predators. Don't have time today, but they became predators. A vital role of the leaders was to lead the people in proper worship of God and live according to God's law. The leaders failed miserably at their most important task. Instead of righteousness and justice, the leaders demonstrated self-interest and ruthlessness. Instead of relying on God for protection, the king relied upon foreign alliances. And then what they did, they took on the gods and the lifestyles of the people who had taken them into captivity. The lure of idolatry instead of faithful worship of the Lord became the pursuit of many. Because the people followed their leaders into idolatry and wicked living, God fulfilled his obligations to the covenant that he made with Israel. At his direction, the powerful nation of Babylon swooped in and captured his people. The bulk of the blame lay upon the wicked leaders. Remember in Deuteronomy 28, the first part of that, the first 14 verses, talks about the blessings of the Abrahamic covenant. And then 15 through 68 talks about being disobedient and the curses that would come upon the people if they disobeyed the Lord. Amen. The bulk of the blame lay upon the leaders. Ezekiel 34, 11 through 16. For thus saith the Lord God, behold, I will both search my sheep and seek them out. As a shepherd seeks out his flock in the day, he is among the sheep that are scattered. So will I seek out my sheep and will deliver them out of all places where they have been scattered in the cloudy and dark day. So what is God saying here? He's saying, leaders, shepherds, kings, since you did not do the proper job or the job that I called you to do, I'm going to do it. Because now when I do it, I know it will be done right. I know it's going to be done right. I will bring them out from the people and gather them from the countries and will bring them to their own land and feed them upon the mountains of Israel by the rivers and in all the inhabited places of the country. I will feed them in a good pasture, and upon their high mountains of Israel shall their fold be. There shall they lie in a good fold and in a fat pasture, fat prosperous shall they feed. Good pasture, in a good pasture, fat pasture shall they feed upon the mountains of Israel. I'm going to bring my sheep to a place of prosperity, to a place of blessings, to a place of overflow. I will feed my flock, and I will cause them to lie down, saith the Lord God. I will seek that which was lost, and bring again that which was driven away, and will bind up that which was broken, and will strengthen that which was sick. But I will destroy the fat and the strong. I will feed them with judgment. Now God now contrasts his actions. He contrasts his actions, okay, with the actions of the leaders of Israel, okay? And what he did was he contrasted the actions point for point as opposed to how Israel's leaders permitted the people to wander aimlessly. The sovereign Lord would search for his flock and find them. Remember, God is intentional. Amen. He would search for them lamb by lamb, sheep by sheep. Now, the metaphor of a flock is dropped in verse 13, and we're directly told that God would bring his people out of the lands where they had been scattered. What's the word? What's the word? A dispersion of a people from their homeland? Diaspora. Diaspora. A dispersion of people from their homeland. While God permitted the Babylonians to send his people into exile, he provided hope for the exiles, for he would seek them and bring them back from their countries, restoring them to their land. Keep this in mind. God, as we talked about a couple of weeks ago, God, he judged them, but he tempered the judgment with grace and mercy. Let me say it again. He judged them, but he tempered the judgment with grace and mercy. God said that he would seek out his people during the day. In the daytime, there is light to see by, and the day symbolizes hope, life, and restoration. That contrasts with the flock being scattered on a cloudy and dark day. The cloudy and dark day symbolized the grief, panic, and despair felt by the people because of their judgment. God's provision and care for the people included the water and food that any good shepherd would provide for the flock. God is looking for servant leaders, not self-serving leaders. Not leaders who are involved in self-promotion and self-aggrandizement. Fresh water is often in short supply in the lands of the Bible, and a mild thirst can quickly turn serious. The streams of water symbolize God's nourishing presence and blessing for his people. The hopelessness the exiles experience will be replaced by a God who is near. Once the exiles were in the land, God would return them on the mountains where they formerly had strayed by reclaiming these places of power and authority. These places of power and authority. The people would no longer be left as prey for wild beasts, and they would lie down in safety, for their idols that they had served had been moved away. God would have removed them. They would have a restored relationship with God. What a blessing. And no longer be tempted to fill their minds with immoral and dangerous ideas. These high places God had put them in, they would be safe there. Now, according to Ezekiel 34:16, God's future nourishing would provide strength for the wicked, and he would manage the wounds of the broken. In God's plan and in his timing, the needs of his people would be bountifully supplied. To the strong, those who had grown fat, God would demonstrate his authority by bringing them down. Where they once fed themselves on the flock, God would now feed them with his verdict against them. Okay? Now, this is what I'm saying. The wicked shepherds, leaders, and kings had fed themselves on the flock. Now they will be fed judgment. God would deliver his people from their own destruction, as well as from the leaders who brought destruction to them. Keep in mind, I said this a little while ago, God takes it very seriously when his people are misused. He said again, God takes it very seriously when his people are misused. Practical points. practical points. God is not silent concerning the care of his flock. God wants faithful people to care for his people. God knows when his flock endures hardship. Those who claim to care for God's people and abuse the flock are not genuine shepherds. God will hold leaders accountable for their care of his flock. When people fail, God will take care of his children personally. He will take care of his children personally. God will seek his lost and hurting sheep. God will take care of the needs of his flock and provide for them. God will take care of the needs of his flock and provide for them. Amen. Had a relatively short program today. I'm going to bring it to an end. If there's someone out there who does not know Jesus Christ as your personal Savior, I invite you to have the Lord come into your heart, confess your sins, amen, and ask him to be Lord and Savior of your life. Repeat after me very quickly. Dear Lord Jesus, I believe that you are the Savior of the world, that you came into the world, you died, you were buried, and you rose on the third day. Hallelujah. Lord, come into my heart. I confess my sins. Come into my heart and live. I make you Lord and ruler of my life. Fill me with the precious gift of the Holy Spirit. Lord, thank you for saving me. If you have any questions about what you've just done, please give Pastor David L. Johnson a call at 313-646-8644. 313-646-8644. Repeat after me. Jesus is Lord. Jesus is Lord. Jesus is Lord.
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1: 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Today's lesson is entitled The Good Shepherd. The Good Shepherd from Ezekiel 34. Verses 1 through 16, Ezekiel 34, verses 1 through 16. The word Ezekiel means God strengthens or the strength of God. God strengthens or the strength of God. Father, anoint your servant today as I go into your lesson. Your lesson, touch your people, break up the fallow ground, Father, in the precious name of Jesus, because your word is truth. In Jesus' name, amen. Today's aim, to examine Ezekiel's prophecy regarding the wickedness of the false shepherds and God's promise to be the true shepherd. Principle, to understand that God is the only good shepherd who perfectly cares for his people. An application, to avoid trusting in false shepherds who will destroy us, and trust in Jesus, the good shepherd. Let's read.

Neither have you sought that which was lost, but with force and with cruelty have you ruled them. And they were scattered, because there is no shepherd. And they became meat to all the beasts of the field when they were scattered. My sheep wandered through all the mountains and upon every high hill. Yea, my flock was scattered upon all the face of the earth, and none did search or seek after them. Ezekiel often began his prophecies by informing the people of the origin of his words. Thus saith the Lord, or the word of the Lord came unto me. These prophecies came from Judah's God, which shows that God is aware of their condition. God called Ezekiel a son of man. Amen. The son of man denotes the one who would become, or who would come in the clouds and be given power. In Ezekiel, when he mentions son of man, it emphasizes the frailty of his humanity and the weakness of humanity. The weak son of man, you got to get this, the weak son of man was called by God to deliver a hard truth to a rebellious and stubborn people. Applied to the new covenant, amen, we have this treasure in earthen vessels. Let me say it again. We have this treasure in earthen vessels. He uses here the metaphor of a shepherd. Okay, he's speaking against the leaders because the leaders had taken advantage of the people. He uses the word woe here, W-O-E. Woe means judgment. God is going to judge the shepherds who have misused his flock. They didn't nurture the flock like they were supposed to. They were charged with eating the fat or milk, which is possible, amen, a possible understanding of the word in this verse, and using the wool, but doing nothing to sustain the flock. They just took and took and took. In other words, they were preoccupied with self-interest. They were preoccupied with self-interest. The leaders were not gentle and gracious. Rather, they ruled with harshness and with force. Harshness and force. Let's read verses 7 through 10 of Ezekiel. Verses 7 through 10. Therefore, ye shepherds, hear the word of the Lord. Now, he directs it toward the shepherds. As I live, and God lives eternally. He says, I live, saith the Lord God, surely because my flock became a prey, and my flock became meat to every beast of the field, because there was no shepherd, neither did my shepherd search for my flock. But the shepherds fed themselves and fed not my flock. The shepherds got fat on the flocks, and the flocks became lean and undernourished, malnourished and neglected. Therefore, O ye shepherds, hear the word of the Lord. Thus saith the Lord God, behold, I am against the shepherds. Strong words. I am against the shepherds, and I will require my flock at their hand, and cause them to cease from feeding the flock. Neither shall the shepherds feed themselves any more, for I will deliver my flock from their mouth, that they may not be meat for them. Let me say this. God takes it very, very seriously when his people are misused. To ensure that the leaders understood the legal justification for their removal, God repeated the charges against them. The certainty of the coming judgment was based on God's firm promise, as I live. As surely as God is alive and will be alive forever, these judgments were true and would come to pass. God owned not only the flock, but also the shepherds. As owner, God could do with the shepherds whatever he willed, because God owns everything. He was now taking away the responsibility for the care of the flock from the shepherds. Think with me for a moment. It's a powerful, powerful piece. If God fires you, if God takes you away from the assignment that he's given you because you've neglected to do what he called you to do, and you fatten yourselves at the expense of his sheep. Think about that. God will remove his shepherds from their place of leadership over his sheep. They would no longer be able to devour them. God actively involved himself in a rescue operation for his sheep. The sheep became prey for powerful Israelite leaders who were established by God to protect, lead, and care for his people. Now remember, in the Old Testament, God often referred to his kings and leaders as the shepherds of his people. The leaders turned into the very thing that the people needed protection from. Watch this. They became predators. There's a lot I can say about the predators. Don't have time today, but they became predators.

0: vital role of leaders was to lead the people in proper worship of God and live according to God's law. The leaders failed miserably at their most important task. Instead of righteousness and justice, the leaders demonstrated self-interest and ruthlessness. Instead of relying on God for protection, the king relied upon foreign alliances. And then what they did, they took on the gods and the lifestyles of the people who had taken them into captivity. The lure of idolatry instead of faithful worship of the Lord became the pursuit of many. Because the people followed their leaders into idolatry and wicked living, God fulfilled his obligations to the covenant that he made with Israel. At his direction, the powerful nation of Babylon swooped in and captured his people. The bulk of the blame lay upon the wicked leaders. Remember in Deuteronomy 28, the first part of that, the first 14 verses talks about the blessings of the Abrahamic covenant. And then 15 through 68 talks about being disobedient and the curses that would come upon the people if they disobeyed the Lord. Amen. The bulk of the blame lay upon the leaders. Ezekiel 34, 11 through 16. For thus saith the Lord God, behold, I will both search my sheep and seek them out. As a shepherd seeks out his flock in the day, he is among the sheep that are scattered. So will I seek out my sheep and will deliver them out of all places where they have been scattered in the cloudy and dark day. So what is God saying here? He said, leaders, shepherds, kings, since you did not do the proper job or the job that I called you to do, I'm going to do it. Because now when I do it, I know it will be done right. I know it's going to be done right. I will bring them out from the people and gather them from the countries and will bring them to their own land and feed them upon the mountains of Israel by the rivers and in all the inhabited places of the country. I will feed them in a good pasture, and upon their high mountains of Israel shall their fold be. There shall they lie in a good fold, and in a fat pasture, fat prosperous, shall they feed. Good pasture, in a good pasture, fat pasture shall they feed upon the mountains of Israel. I'm going to bring my sheep to a place of prosperity, to a place of blessings, to a place of overflow. I will feed my flock, and I will cause them to lie down, saith the Lord God. I will seek that which was lost and bring again that which was driven away, and will bind up that which was broken, and will strengthen that which was sick. But I will destroy the fat and the strong. I will feed them with judgment. Now God now contrasts his actions. He contrasts his actions, okay, with the actions of the leaders of Israel, okay? And he contrasted the actions point for point, as opposed to how Israel's leaders permitted the people to wander aimlessly. The sovereign Lord would search for his flock and find them. Remember, God is intentional. Amen. He would search for them lamb by lamb, sheep by sheep. Now, the metaphor of a flock is dropped in verse 13, and we're directly told that God would bring his people out of the lands where they had been scattered. What's the word? A dispersion of a people from their homeland. Diaspora. A dispersion of people from their homeland. While God permitted the Babylonians to send his people into exile, he provided hope for the exiles, for he would seek them and bring them back from their countries, restoring them to their land. Keep this in mind. God, as we talked about a couple of weeks ago, God, he judged them, but he tempered the judgment with grace and mercy. Let me say it again. He judged them, but he tempered the judgment with grace and mercy. God said that he would seek out his people during the day. In the daytime, there is light to see by, and the day symbolizes hope, life, and restoration. That contrasts with the flock being scattered on a cloudy and dark day. The cloudy and dark day symbolized the grief, panic, and despair felt by the people because of their judgment. God's provision and care for the people included the water and food that any good shepherd would provide for the flock. God is looking for servant leaders, not self-serving leaders, not leaders who are involved in self-promotion and self-aggrandizement. Fresh water is often in short supply in the lands of the Bible, and a mild thirst can quickly turn serious. Streams of water symbolize God's nourishing presence and blessing for his people. The hopelessness the exiles experience will be replaced by a God who is near. Once the exiles were in the land, God will return them on the mountains where they formerly had strayed by reclaiming these places of power and authority. The people would no longer be left as prey for wild beasts, and they would lie down in safety, for their idols that they had served had been moved away. God would have removed them. They would have a restored relationship with God. What a blessing. And no longer be tempted to fill their minds with immoral and dangerous ideas. These high places God had put them in, they would be safe there. Now, according to Ezekiel 34:16, God's future nourishing would provide strength for the wicked, and he would manage the wounds of the broken. In God's plan and in his timing, the needs of his people would be bountifully supplied. To the strong, those who had grown fat, God would demonstrate his authority by bringing them down. Where they once fed themselves on the flock, God would now feed them with his verdict against them. Okay? Now, this is what I'm saying. The wicked shepherds, leaders, and kings had fed themselves on the flock. Now they will be fed judgment. God would deliver his people from their own destruction, as well as from the leaders who brought destruction to them. Keep in mind, I said this a little while ago, God takes it very seriously when his people are misused. He said again, God takes it very seriously when his people are misused. Practical points. God is not silent concerning the care of his flock. God wants faithful people to care for his people. God knows when his flock endures hardship. Those who claim to care for God's people and abuse the flock are not genuine shepherds. God will hold leaders accountable for their care of his flock. When people fail, God will take care of his children personally. He will take care of his children personally. God will seek his lost and hurting sheep. God will take care of the needs of his flock and provide for them. God will take care of the needs of his flock and provide for them. Amen. I had a relatively short program today. I'm going to bring it to an end. If there's someone out there who does not know Jesus Christ as your personal Savior, I invite you to have the Lord come into your heart, confess your sins, amen, and ask him to be Lord and Savior of your life. Repeat after me very quickly. Dear Lord Jesus, I believe that you are the Savior of the world, that you came into the world, you died, you were buried, and you rose on the third day. Hallelujah. Lord, come into my heart. I confess my sins, come into my heart and live. I make you Lord and ruler of my life. Fill me with the precious gift of the Holy Spirit. Lord, thank you for saving me. If you have any questions about what you've just done, please give Pastor David L. Johnson a call at 313-646-8644, 313-646-8644. Repeat after me. Jesus is Lord. Jesus is Lord. Jesus is Lord.
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0: Well, praise the Lord. Praise the Lord. This is Arneva Moore, your host, with Pastor Elder Elijah Fizer. I want to thank you all for tuning in tonight. And I want to welcome you to the Pure Gospel Ministry, Church of God in Christ, where the late Elder Elijah Fizer was a pastor. And you could have heard him every Thursday from 5:30 to 6. 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Again, I want to say again, this is Arneva Moore, and I'm standing in for my father, Elder Elijah Fizer. He transitioned to be with the Lord, and we're celebrating. We're going to have this broadcast to be dedicated to his memory. You're welcome to call in if you want to call in and give your condolences or say some encouraging words for us, to us. You can call at 313-871-6094. Again, if you want to call in and give some encouraging words to the family, for the Fizer family, you can call in at 313-871-6094. Tonight's broadcast, as I said, will be dedicated to Ella Fizer's memory. I want to say good evening to my husband, James W. Moore Jr. in Florida. I thank you so much for allowing me to come and spend this time with my family. It just means so much to me. And I thank Bishop Cobb and Lady Cobb from Faithway United Ministry here as a support and to bring the word for us tonight. And I want the family to know to continue to be encouraged as Dad had taught us. You know, I love my father very much, and he will sorely be missed for the rest of my life. No words can express my gratitude to God for allowing me to be a child born to my mother and father. He's a pillar of a man of God, and he's demonstrated and taught us how to live in this life, and I thank you, Dad, for that. Well done, good and faithful servant of God. And in the name of Jesus, you wear your crown, sir.
1: Yes, sir.
0: And sleep well. We will take care of Mom now.
1: Yes.
0: And I love you, my sweet daddy.
1: Thank you.
0: So, also, it's a deep sadness for us, and I want to announce about his arrangements so everyone could maybe come and attend. We'll be celebrating his life at the visitation. It's O.H. Pye Funeral Home, O.H. Pye 3 Funeral Home, and it's at 17600 Plymouth Road in Detroit, Michigan. That's going to be Friday, April the 10th. From 3 to 8 p.m. Again, the visitation for everyone to come to OH5 Funeral Home on Friday, April the 10th. And the address is 17600 Plymouth Road from 3 to 8.
1: Yes, ma'am.
0: The home-going services are scheduled to be held at Burning Bush International Church of God in Christ. And that address is 30355 and at Annapolis in Westland, Michigan. And the family hour would be from 10 to 10:30, and the service will start promptly at 10:30 a.m.
1: Yes.
0: And that's at Burning Bush International Church of God in Christ on Saturday, April the 11th at 10 a.m. and 10:30 the services will begin. 30355 Annapolis, Westland, Michigan. Again, if you want to call in, please do 313-871-6094. We have a caller on the line. Go ahead, caller.
2: Praise the Lord. Hallelujah.
0: Hallelujah.
2: This
1: This is Evangelist Betty Brown. Woo! Glory to God.
0: Glory.
1: I send my condolences to the family.
2: Yes.
1: I love you all. To Bishop and Lady Cobb. Pastor Pfizer.
2: Yes, yes.
1: Was my Monday night prayer partner.
0: All right.
2: Yes, yes.
1: He was my Monday night prayer partner.
2: Yes,
1: say.
2: Yes.
1: We prayed together.
2: Yes.
1: We laughed together. We talked together.
2: Yes.
1: And on Monday night, I look forward to having prayer.
2: Yes.
1: With Pastor Pfizer.
2: Yes.
1: So I got a void there for a minute. You know, I get over it by the grace of God.
0: By
1: but I missed my prayer.
0: Amen.
1: That was my Monday night prayer partner.
2: Yes, Lord.
1: He started off Monday, a few Mondays ago, but he couldn't meet me next that Monday night, you know? He had to go someplace else.
0: He had to go. Yes. Well, God bless you.
1: Thank you, Jesus.
0: God bless you.
1: I just praise God for the love and the peace, because we did prayer together. We did Bible study together.
2: That's right.
1: Prayer on Monday night. Bible study on Wednesday night.
2: Yes.
1: Almighty God. We did it with Bishop and Lady Cobb. Him and I held up that prayer meeting for years.
2: All right. Well, we got another call coming in.
1: We was blessed to pray. We still pray.
2: Yes.
1: He used to always tell us, keep on praying.
0: And we're going to keep on praying, Mother Brown.
1: He used to tell us, when you get off this line, don't stop praying.
0: Don't stop praying. Thank you so much.
1: Goes to Mother Pfizer.
0: Yes.
1: With the blood. And I cover all his family, children, and grandchildren.
0: Yes, ma'am.
1: My sister Catherine Taylor and Brother Nathan, you are praying for you all. Stay encouraged. Pick up the line.
0: Yes, we're going to pick up the line. Thank you so much. We got another call in line. Amen. Okay, we're going to talk to you later. Thank you so much, Mother, and we appreciate you, Mother Brown.
2: That praise that's in the background said, Jesus is the light of the world.
0: Amen.
2: God bless you wherever you are listening to this radio broadcast as we give our great honor to our precious brother and father in the Lord. Amen. Pastor Elder Elijah Pfizer. We thank God for the work that he has done. Thank God for Mother Pfizer, who's been by his side. Amen. And carrying on this radio ministry. Amen. Down through the years. Amen. And what a blessing we have. Well, but bless you, sister. Let's see that. You see that next caller.
0: Yes, sir. We have another caller on the line. Go ahead, caller.
3: Yeah, this is James Moore from Florida. This is
2: God's
3: husband.
2: Thank you, Jesus. Hallelujah. Yeah.
3: I'm just calling to say, give a donation to the Pfizer family. That we know in our heart we're going to miss Reverend Pfizer because he was a good man. He believed in the Bible from Genesis to Revelation. And he always stood up and said, the Bible's right and somebody's wrong.
0: Somebody's wrong.
3: I just want to read a scripture from Psalms 100.
2: Mm-hmm.
3: Make a joyful noise unto the Lord, O ye gates, O ye land. Serve the Lord with gladness and come unto him in his presence with singing. Knowing ye that the Lord our God is he that maketh us and not we of ourselves. We are his people and his sheep and his pasture. Enter in the gates with thanksgiving and unto the court of praise. Be thankful unto him and bless his name. For the Lord is good, his mercy everlasting, and his truth endures all generations.
2: Say that.
3: I just want to say, Adiva, I know you going through some stuff. I know you going through something, but happy, but we know that the Lord got him in his hands.
0: Amen.
3: I just want to keep encouraging Miss Pfizer and all the daughters and everybody. We know what Reverend Pfizer stood for.
0: Yes.
3: He stood for holiness.
2: Yes.
3: You know. And I just want to tell you, give my daughters to the family.
0: Thank you so much, sir. I love you, and I thank you so much for calling in.
1: All right. Love you, sister.
0: Again, if you want to call in, the phone number is 313-871-6094. And give a word of encouragement for the family, because we lost a great man,
2: yes,
0: of God.
2: Yes.
0: But I know he's present with the Lord. And if I don't stay safe and do right, I want to see my dad again.
2: All right.
0: You know, so he's with Jesus.
2: Yes.
0: And we're going to walk in the light, just like the song is saying. We're going to keep on praising the Lord. Bishop, Lady Card.
2: Amen.
4: Yes, we love Elder Fizer. He was like a father to us and a brother. Amen. He was a committed man to the Lord and to his family. Amen. And he was a person that whoever he met, you had to love him.
2: That's
4: and
2: right.
4: He was such a giving man. And he loved the Lord. I say he was a giant in the Lord.
2: Giant.
4: And he loved the Lord. He loved the Word. I mean, whenever we got together and talked, it was all about the Word of God and prayer. He was a man of prayer.
0: Yes.
4: I just thank the Lord for him. He was just such a great example of a man, of a husband, of a father, a grandfather. You know, even Bishop and I took our grandchildren out to visit one time, and, you know, he was just so loving and kind to them,
2: yes.
4: You know, and they never forgot it.
2: Yes.
4: Amen. But we just praise God. We know that he's with the Lord.
0: Amen.
4: Amen. And we're praying for Mother Fizer.
0: Yes.
4: We just thank the Lord for her and, you know, the many years they were together, I believe 72
0: years. 72
4: years.
0: That's
2: right.
4: What a blessing. What a blessing.
0: Amen.
4: Amen. Even for the children, for the daughters and their husbands and family, what a blessing to even have him for 92 years was such a blessing. 93 years. 93 years.
2: Yes.
4: Amen. And, you know, I love to hear him preach.
0: Yeah.
4: And I always recall three messages that he preached. One was, if you're gone out of business,
2: take down. Yes, sir. Take it on down.
4: Another was, let your light shine.
0: Yes.
4: And then another was, God can't use you if you're tired up. The many messages. He was such a blessing. And
0: yes.
4: I thank God for his life. And I just thank the Lord for him. For the family, we're praying for you all. And we know the Lord is going to help you and strengthen, comfort you, and Mother Fizer during this time.
0: Amen. Thank you so much. We have another caller on the line. Go ahead, caller.
5: Yes, this is Nathaniel Fizer.
0: Praise God.
5: The nephew of Pastor Fizer.
2: Yes.
5: Just want to say hello to Bishop and Mother. And
2: yes.
5: Basically, little thrown off by this whole thing, but God is still on the throne.
0: That's right.
5: And I just want to say to my cousins and my aunties, God has you.
0: Thank you.
5: And I know it for a fact, because Pastor Fizer was one of those men that I looked up to, not just as an uncle, but as a man of God.
2: Yes.
5: And watching him being a model of a man of God. When so many fell off, he stayed the course.
0: Yes.
5: Till the end. So I just want to say, cousin, stay prayed up. Stay as a believer, because God got something special for every believer.
0: Yes.
5: So as long as we stay in the Word, God will give you that peace that surpasses all understanding.
2: Yes.
5: I love you all, and just continue to hold on to God's unchanging hand.
0: Amen. Thank you, cousin. I love you too, and I thank you for those encouraging words. It means so much, you know, because I think about how, you know, we have to walk through this life with courage and love for others, and that's what my dad taught us, you know, and walk with purpose. And he showed the love with his actions. You know, he was a man of integrity and had demonstrated how we can love the Lord and do as unto the Lord and obey God's word, and I want to live.
2: That's right.
5: Yes.
2: Amen.
5: Yes. Amen.
2: Amen. Well, God bless you, Brother Nathaniel. He never came to a prayer meeting and didn't say, pray for my nephew, Nathaniel, and family. Pray for Catherine and family.
0: Yes.
2: Amen. And he was insistent. He said, let's not leave him out. I said, we're not going to leave nobody out.
4: That's right.
2: But I tell you one thing, his desire was that everybody would come in because it's going to rain.
0: It's going to rain.
2: Hallelujah. Thank you, Jesus. Amen.
5: I pray that we all be ready.
2: Oh, yes. Amen. Continue to hold on to God's unchanging hand. Let's walk in that light.
0: Amen. That's my Uncle James's son.
2: Yes.
0: My dad's brother.
2: Amen.
5: Yes, he's the last of the uncles, and that's another crushing blow, but God knows.
0: Yes.
2: Oh, yes.
5: God knows.
0: Yes.
5: All right, y'all hang in there.
0: Amen. Amen, cousin. Thank you. Have a good night. Thank you, Jesus.
2: What a blessing for the presence of the Lord, even as these are calling in on this evening to remember our precious dear Pastor Elijah Fizer. And certainly I want you to continue to lift up this family in prayer. Mother Fizer, amen.
0: Yes,
2: and
0: yes,
2: these five
0: yes,
2: beautiful yes, daughters, yes, amen. Mm-hmm. And the kingdom work that is yet set before them to keep this gospel alive. Mm-hmm. You know one thing? The Bible says, train up a child in the way it should go so that when it is old, it won't depart from it.
0: Mm-hmm.
2: And I'm thankful, amen, as these daughters have been holding on and lifting up their mother and comforting and encouraging her. And even being in their home, even on the other evening, just seeing God work with them as they
0: Amen.
2: Labor to hug and love on one another and say, we're going to make it.
0: Yes.
2: And it's always a testing time, but God is able to do it.
0: Yes.
2: Amen. Sister Aniba, I'm going to say it like Brother James said, we love you.
0: Yes, amen. Thank you.
2: Praise God. Yes.
0: Yeah.
2: Amen.
0: You know, Dad wanted us to, you know, be together and no fighting, no arguing over anything.
2: That's
0: take care
2: right.
0: of your mama, you know, and we're going to take care of our mother.
2: Yes.
0: You know, because she's just as much a pillar as he is.
2: That's right.
0: She loved all the children.
2: That's
0: she
2: oh, yes.
0: loved on everybody.
4: Right.
0: And I wanted to make an announcement too as well. You know, we're going to still have Pfizer Day this year too, okay?
2: All right.
0: So June
2: Thank you,
0: 20th, 26th, come on out to 26233 Lehigh Street. And let's celebrate Elder Elijah Fizer and Mother Rebecca Fizer again.
4: Yes.
0: You know,
2: all right.
0: It's not over yet, right?
4: That's right.
2: And whoever you are listening, make it your business right down that day.
0: Yes.
2: Amen. And let's show up and support the family. Let them know, hey, we standing with y'all. Amen. Because if he not only changed one household, but there's many houses on that block and homes and people all over the state of Michigan and across the country whose lives he has touched, even around the world.
0: Yes.
2: And I want to praise God, even for those that called in last night from California and were sending their condolences. Sister
0: yes.
2: Burdell, she was on the prayer line Monday, and she said, I can't believe it. I said, but God is trying to get us all stirred
0: That's
2: up so
0: right.
2: we can go home.
0: That's right.
2: And so I'm excited. Amen. Not that he has left me, but amen. He made the final
0: he
2: call to those daughters and let them know, hey, I love you.
0: Yeah.
2: Amen. I was waiting on my call that morning, but praise be to God, he had another call that came in the midst of it. And God said, it's time for you to come on home.
0: Amen.
2: Bless the Lord.
0: Yes, I'll say that number again. You can call in at 313-871-6094 and give your condolences or encouraging words to the family, and you'll be hearing it on air. Call me.
2: That's right.
4: One Praise thing God. Elder Fizer always says, you got to be holy. You got to be holy. You got to live right. And he says, stop your lying. Stop your cheating.
2: Oh, yeah.
4: You got to be holy.
2: I know that's
4: he
2: right.
4: He was serious. He
0: Very.
4: Was serious
0: yeah.
4: about the Lord.
2: That's right.
4: One thing I could say.
0: Yes.
4: He was serious about the Lord. He was serious about living right. I
0: yes.
4: remember a few years back, and he wanted to be rebaptized.
2: That's right.
0: Yes. Amen.
2: I was there.
4: And he said,
2: yes.
4: I want to make sure, Bishop. I want to make
2: That's
4: sure.
2: Right.
4: You know, and so it was just such so beautiful. We yes. just loved him so
0: yes.
4: much.
0: That touched my heart when he did that. I was like, okay, Dad.
4: Yes.
2: Yes.
4: Yes.
2: That's right.
0: We're going to
2: yes.
0: do this, and we're here for you.
4: Yes.
2: That's right.
0: Amen.
2: Yes.
0: I want to thank Faithway United Ministry. You know, you can visit them at 5047 Shane Avenue. They have prayer line, like Bishop said.
2: Yes.
0: And they have Bible study on Wednesdays and prayer line on Mondays.
2: That's right.
0: So on Zoom, you have that number. You know, have the number. So, and also we want to give a shout out to all the people who have shown us love and came by the house and encouraged us. Thank you so much.
2: Yes.
0: Greater Rock of Ages, Church of

0: Christ at 9804 Connor, Pastor Elder Samuel Peterson, and his wife, the lovely Lady Vivian. I thank you guys. The St. Mark Missionary Baptist Church.
1: Yes, sir.
0: 3860 Inkster Road. Reverend Dr. Alfred Sample.
1: Yes, sir. Good.
0: Thank you so much. And especially my special cousin, Evangelist Regina Brown, and
1: all
0: the
1: right.
0: 911 Ministry.
1: Come on, say it.
0: I love you, cousin. I have a caller. Go ahead, caller.
2: Good evening. This is Sister and Brother Kenneth and Eddie Wade. We were calling in to give some
1: praise. God bless. Amen.
2: Thank God so much for you all, for Bishop Cobb.
1: Yes.
2: For Cobb and for the daughters that he loves so dearly.
1: Mm-hmm. Yes.
2: We just were tuning in, listen to him tonight, and we got the news that way, and we're devastated on one hand for who he left behind. But
1: oh, yes.
2: Blessing because we know he is with the Lord.
0: Amen.
2: He's where we desire to be.
1: Yes.
2: Still, it's still never easy to lose someone so powerful. And he was such a wonderful man of God.
0: Yes.
2: So wonderful. And he's so, tell me, you have the heart of a pastor. He just had a wonderful heart for souls. A loving man. And our heart prayers are with Paul. He will be sorely missed, but
1: yes.
2: I know he's happy where he is.
1: Yes.
2: I know I know she's going to miss him, but
1: thank you, Jesus.
2: Thank God we will all be together.
0: Yes.
2: After a while. And just know we'll be praying for you, holding you up.
0: Amen.
1: Amen.
0: Thank you so much.
3: Thank you, Lord. This is her husband.
1: All right.
3: Eddie Wade Jr.
1: Yes. God bless you, brother.
0: Praise God.
3: We just want to give our condolences to Mother Pfizer and the entire Pfizer family. We want to tune in to him to hear what he had to say tonight, and we don't even know when he went on to be with the Lord. But we are shocked, and you know he's with the Lord, and he's waiting for the rest of I assure you, we love as a family, we love you all for the radio ministry. Love him, and we just keep everyone in prayer. And look forward to a much better day. We all go to see our Lord and Savior Jesus Christ and Pastor Pfizer once again. God bless you all. Praise Him.
1: Amen.
0: Praise the Lord. Thank you.
2: We love you. God bless.
0: We love you too. Thank you for calling.
1: Love you more.
0: So visitation again is at O.H. Pye Funeral Home for Elder Elijah Pfizer. That'll be Friday, April the 10th. The address is 17600 Plymouth Road. And it's from 3 to 8 p.m. on Friday, April the 10th.
1: Yes.
0: The homegoing services will be at Burning Bush International Church of God in Christ.
1: Yes.
0: And that address is 30355 Annapolis in Westland, Michigan. That's with Bishop Shelby and Lady Shelby.
1: Thank you, Jesus.
0: And I thank them for their support to us. And it's so much appreciated. Burning Bush, you got it. You got it. International Church of God in Christ. Thank you so much.
1: Praise God. What a glorious day. This is the day, amen, that the Lord has made. And the Bible still tells us to rejoice and be glad in it. And those of you that have tuned in for the first time, don't let this be your last time.
0: Amen, amen.
1: We thank God for this radio station that allows and affords us the opportunity to carry on this radio ministry work. Amen. And as we come invited into your homes, you have to be the one to open the door. You know, Jesus said that in Revelation 5:20, I believe. He said, "Behold, I stand at the door and knock. If any man would open up the door, I'd come in and sup with him and he with me." And tonight, he's knocking at somebody's door.
0: Yeah.
1: He's waiting on you to open the door and say, "Welcome into my heart. Welcome into my home."
0: Yeah.
1: Lord, I know you're able to fix whatever is wrong here. And I want to encourage you tonight that because this broadcast is going on so many years, amen, for several decades, amen, how the Lord has blessed this ministry to continue to go forth. And his desire was to keep it going even if the Lord were to call him home. And so as has been announced, each week we'll be on this broadcast,
0: yes.
1: Amen, and the daughters and the praise ministry of God will continue, amen, for the labor has not been in vain.
0: Amen.
1: And your support is vital, amen, yes, to continuing it going on. Amen. And you can send that they'll be making that acknowledgement of the place where you can send your acknowledgement. Amen. Amen. We're still using that P.O. box. It will be announced later on. Amen. And I'm praising God and looking for you. Amen.
0: Yes.
1: Amen.
0: We have another caller. Okay, go ahead, caller. We have a caller on the line.
4: Hello, this is Santa, Elijah's granddaughter.
1: All right.
4: And my sister Tiffany, parents.
1: Thank you, Jesus.
0: Yes, go ahead.
4: I was just calling to say a little message that I was told to say. I'm not sure how to say it, but I'm going to do the best that I can. I was told, as I was growing up with my grandfather, he always told us to be ready.
1: That's right.
4: He said, always be prepared, always be ready, no matter what. And he installed that into us as kids, as an adult, up to the day that he left. My granddad was probably, I would say, one of the purest men I've ever known that has always done right. I've never seen any other side. But the message was, is to be ready,
1: mm-hmm,
4: get ready. And I believe that he's preparing us, and he has done a great job for us, and we should know what to do at all times.
0: Amen.
1: Amen.
0: Thank you so much for that message. I love you, baby. That's my baby girl, Fanta.
1: All right.
0: Tiffany is on the line, too. Thank you so much. You have another caller?
5: Love you.
0: Love you, too. Thank you so much.
4: Bye-bye.
0: Bye-bye.
1: Well, I'm excited about, amen, us getting together to keep this ministry alive. Amen. And so as we look forward to the upcoming days, if you're not saved even tonight,
0: amen,
1: I want you to know it's not too late.
0: It's not too late.
1: You can hear this voice still coming over the airway, and our time is just about out on this evening. And somebody may say, well, what was the message? Well, the message is you better come on to Jesus. He said, the day that you hear my voice, heart not your heart.
0: Yeah.
1: Amen. And there are so many people out there sitting around saying, I'm going to come when this happens or that happens. Well, you keep on waiting for something to happen.
0: Yeah.
1: And he's going to come, and it's going to be too late.
0: Mm-hmm.
1: But I'm grateful, amen, that God has a way of waking us up.
0: Yes.
1: Amen. When you look around one of these mornings, and all of us will be gone.
0: Yeah.
1: You're going to say, who can I go to? Well, you got time to go to the Lord. Praise the Lord. God bless. God bless. Amen.
0: Amen. Yeah.
6: Well, we praise the Lord. We thank and praise God, amen, for this time even to celebrate our elder, amen, who is just such a blessing and example in all of our lives. And
1: true
6: as
1: leadership.
6: We said, we are holding up the Pfizer family.
1: Yes.
6: Amen. Mother Rebecca Pfizer and Geneva Arneva, Rosalind, Sharon and Lisa and husbands and children.
0: Yes.
6: Amen. At this time. God bless you all. This
1: praise
6: evening.
1: God. God Amen. Bless you. Well, thank you, Jesus.
0: Yes, praise God. We love you, Daddy, and we're going to so miss you. And I'll do my best to keep the ministry going on, you know, and honor your presence that you had here. And I know you're with Jesus, and I thank God for you introducing Jesus to me.
1: Amen.
6: Amen. And it's the reason he called it pure gospel
0: pure
6: ministry.
1: That's right. Yeah. That's
6: Amen.
1: Right.
6: Amen.
1: Amen. God bless you till next time. Pray for us everywhere.
0: Next Thursday, 5:30 to 6. 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

Well, praise God, everybody. I'm here to tell you that pandemonium is in the atmosphere and holy chaos is in the air. And he that will come shall come, and he will not tarry. Now closed mouths will not be fed. Therefore, open your mouth, shout hallelujah, give the devil a spiritual.

He leads me beside still waters. He restoreth my soul. When you become a believer, your spirit is made right. And sometimes, the soul doesn't get the notice. It has a hole in it due to things that's happened in the past. Hurt, abuse, molestation. But we want to speak to you today and tell you that God wants to heal the hole in your soul. Some people's actions are not because their spirit is wrong, but it's because the past has left a hole in their soul. May this wisdom help you get over your past and remind you that God wants to heal the hole in your soul.

It is so. Amen. Now when we pray, we want to end that with a declaration, a decree. So I'm speaking for all of you listening, starting here, starting now. The things that hurt you in the past won't control your future. Starting now, this is a new day. This is your exodus. You are officially released. Now sing it for me, Leandria.

0: 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Welcome back to the family.
1: The moment we've all been waiting for. In need of healing.
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1: In need of deliverance.
2: Deliverance.
1: In need of breakthrough.
2: Breakthrough.
1: In need of a word from the Lord.
2: Your
1: time has arrived. It's time to receive your empowerment. It's time to receive
2: a touch from Jesus.
1: It's 7 o'clock, and it's time for Touching Lives with Jesus with Jennifer West. The next few moments are guaranteed to be pivotal in your spiritual walk and development, in your pursuit of better living. So prepare yourself as Jennifer West ushers you into a worship and teaching atmosphere with the King of Kings and the Lord of Lords.
3: The Lord is my light and my salvation. Whom shall I fear? The Lord is the strength of my life. Of whom should I be afraid? Father God, we bless you on today. We thank you that because you are our light and our salvation, that we don't have to fear anything. Thank you for undertaking and intervening on our behalf throughout the week. We thank you for the blood of Jesus. We thank you for the word of God. We thank you for the name of Jesus, because there is no other name given whereby men must be saved. But at the name of Jesus, we honor you. We bless you. We praise you and we glorify you. You are such a good God. You are King above all gods. We recognize that there is no one like you. You are Jehovah, the unchangeable and intimate God. And we bless you, Adonai, El Elyon, Elohim. We love you on today. We pray that you would bless this broadcast and those that are listening. In the name of Jesus, God, be a deliverer, be a heart fixer and a mind regulator. Touch and heal bodies. Be a lawyer in the courtroom. In the name of Jesus, we honor you and we bless you in Jesus' name. And we agree that you are the one and true and living God. Amen and amen. We're thanking God for his goodness and his mercy and his grace and his just his awesomeness. And I know I've been gone for goodness, it's been quite a bit, but anyways, the other programs were praying, but God had been blessing us to speak at conferences out of the state of Michigan, and we're thanking God for his faithfulness, even in the airways, bringing us back home safely. But we're honoring him because he is so good, and he is so merciful, and he is so kind. And people of God, this is a time when you really need to start stocking up, storing up, and saving up. I don't care what you hear on the news, but as far as we are concerned on the prophetic table of God, everything that God said that would come to pass in Matthew 24, Mark 13, and Luke 21, it has not only come to our threshold, but it is actually in our midst. We have a lot of turbulence. We have a lot of undercurrences that are going on, not only in the natural realm, but in the spiritual realm. Earthquakes have been just popping up and occurring in the whole entire world. Read the word of God. Matthew said that it was going to happen. Mark said it. And so did the book of Luke. Mothers will be against daughters. Fathers will be against sons. I don't know why I'm going this way, but I'm going to keep with this flow. All these things are happening, and it's written in the word of God. And we need to be aware, because once things start escalating, you will not have a chance to try to get things together. You will be in the midst, and you're going to have to take it, that bull by the horn, and you are going to have to deal with it. And so we're encouraging you, get into the word of God. Those three scriptures that I just gave you, those three chapters in the word of God, if you read them, you will find out this is where we are. And this is what God is doing. And so you need to make sure that you are connected to God. He is preparing you. He is teaching you. He is training you. And through the word of God, you need to obey God so that God can prepare you for what is already here and what is about to come. And so you need to read the word of God, because people of God, listen to me. It's unfolding. It's unfolding right before your eyes. And so you can't say, oh, God, you didn't tell me. I didn't know. But he said in his word, even in Matthew, he said, as it was in the days of Noah. You know, they had a great time. They were going to all kind of events and all kind of venues. They were having parties. They were going here and there, vacationing, just having a good time. But God told him, a flood is coming. I need you to build the ark. They watched this man 120 years. He was preparing the ark. Not only was he an architect, but he was also a righteous man. And the Bible says that he built the ark, and they laughed him and mocked him and talked about him, ridiculed him. He built that ark. Read the word. And the Bible says that God shut the door. So Noah couldn't have opened that door even after they started beating on the door to get in. And I'm saying to you that the majority of the things that we're seeing that are happening in the earth, yes, we are dealing with demonic forces. We are dealing with end time prophecies. But there's a lot of things that America and individuals have done, and the judgment of God is in the earth. Read the word of God. God is letting us know that this is critical. It is crucial. And he's calling for the people of God to become serious. Leave these distractions alone. Find yourself in the word of God. These habits and lifestyles that we have, and they are not congruent to the word of God. You need to cry out and ask God to help you and give you the strength to stop doing the things. Listen to me. He's not going to change his word for you. And if he did, he would have to repent to Sodom and Gomorrah and all the other nations that he wiped out because of sin and disobedience. And so we need to get a hold to God and get into the word. And some of these things that we're doing that we feel like we just can't do without, listen to me. You leave this earth doing them things and you have not repented, you will not see God in peace. You will not see God in peace. There's a spirit of entitlement that is in the land, and people feel like, well, I'm entitled to feel like this. I'm entitled to think this way. But if it's not congruent to the word of God, then you're going to be in trouble. The Bible says casting down, 1 Corinthians 10:5, casting down imaginations and every high thing that exalts itself against the knowledge of Christ. Watch this. And bring into captivity every thought to the obedience of Christ. In other words, if it does not come under the umbrella of salvation and Jesus is not teaching it, then you need to leave it alone. Now, let me tell you this. That sounds, you might say, ah, apostle, that is so hard to do. No, it's not. Because if you try to do it within your own strength and with your own ingenuity and your own energy and with your own morals and values, it's not going to work. That's why the Bible says, if you call upon me, Jeremiah 33:3, he says, I will show you great and mighty things that you don't even know about. If you call on me, I will show you incomprehensible things. If you call upon me, I will show you things that you didn't even know exist. Then he tells us in Psalms 55:10, he said, call upon me in the day of trouble. So that means he knew you was going to get in trouble. He said, call upon me in the day of trouble. I will deliver thee, and thou shalt glorify me. Then the scripture in Isaiah 55, he says, my thoughts are not your thoughts, and my ways are not your ways. So as the heaven is high above the earth, so are my ways higher than your ways. You can't pull God down or Jesus down to your level of thinking. This Bible was here before you got here. And please believe me, it'll be here if we're not raptured out. It will be here where most people are gone. But this is a cry out to the people of God. We've got to turn away from doing the things that we want to do and get into the Word and ask God to change us. Romans 12:1-2. I beseech thee, therefore, brethren, by the mercies of God, that you present your bodies a living sacrifice, holy and acceptable unto God, which is your reasonable service. Listen, this, in other words, this is what you're supposed to do. You were created for his glory, for his pleasure. Verse 2, and be not conformed to this world, but be ye transformed by the renewing of our mind. That word in the Greek, transform, is where we get our English word metamorphosis. I love, you know, y'all already know, I'm a retired science teacher. You already know that caterpillar, that butterfly rather, it goes from an egg to a caterpillar to a pupa, and then to a butterfly. Do you see those four drastic processes? But the caterpillar has to go through all four of them in order for it to become a butterfly. You have to have your mind renewed. You can't think things and think God is not looking at you. Psalms 139, God, you better help me in here. He said, I know your down sitting. I know your uprising. I know your thoughts are far off. Then David comes on down and he says, I am fearfully and wonderfully made. In other words, he made a masterpiece. Everything that's on the inside of you, God created it for his glory. He said, when I was in my mother's womb, I was conceived, and you knew all of my parts. It doesn't get more intimate than that, people of God. Every time you make a thought, every time a thought comes in your mind, even when you execute that thought, he knows you're going to make that decision, my God, before you even do it. Now, do you understand why we need him? We are totally dependent on him. You have children, nieces and nephews that many of you have raised as your own. And you expect respect. You expect for them to obey what you teach them because you are providing for them. God is the same way. You have loved ones, you have children and people in your family that have hurt you. You don't think God has feelings? You don't think he has any feelings? You think that he's not moved by your situations and circumstances? And the majority of the people in the world are ignoring him, disrespecting him, praying 2 minutes prayers and asking him for just an immense and tremendous amount of blessings. We got a list. We just go down the list. but we don't spend no time with him. We don't find out what he likes and dislikes. But when we get into those physical relationships that we think is going to lead to marriage or somebody going to be with us until the end, we will do everything in our power to make sure that we pamper them, love on them, take care of them, do everything that they feel like they need from us, because we're expecting something back. God is expecting you to give him your all, to give him your glory. I mean, give him your all. Give him your very essence. I'm getting ready to go on into the message. If this song don't get played, honey, it just don't get played. In Matthew 22, starting at the 34th verse to the 40th verse, this expert, Jesus is talking to the Pharisees, and this expert comes up and he says, Jesus, what is the greatest commandment? And he said, to love the Lord your God with all your heart, with all your mind, with all your soul, and love your neighbor as yourself. Mark picked it up, and he said, love the Lord your God with all your heart, mind, soul, and strength. In other words, you're not going to haphazardly or ineffectually give God what you need to give him. Honey, you need to give him everything you got. Learn how to love on him. Learn how to respect him. Learn how to talk to him. Don't just go to him in prayer with a list, but talk to him. Ask him, how is his day going? Ask him, what can I do, God, to make your day better? What can I do for someone? How can I be a blessing to someone? This is the kind of God that we serve, but we are so self-centered. When it comes to him, we don't want to give him any time, but we want a whole lot from him. Some of you all should have been dead a long time ago. God saved your life, delivered you, transformed you, intervened on your behalf. The drummer at my church was telling us two Sundays ago, his son was at that pool party, standing next to the boy that got shot and killed. And he was wondering, God, what in the world happened? Because my son was there. And he said, his son said, Dad, that's the reason why I don't like going out of this house. I just want to stay with my games. His daddy said, I'm getting ready to buy you all the games you want. But it could have been him. And like the song by Walter Hawkins, it could have been me outdoors with no food and no clothes, just to know without a friend, just another number to a tragic end. But he didn't see fit to let these things be. And by his grace and his power, he keeps on, keeps on, keeps on keeping me. You think you're keeping yourself, really? God is keeping you. The mercy and the grace of God is on your life, keeping you. Take that alarm clock to Swanson and Cantrell and Coles and put it next to those who have made their transition. See if they wake up. We take God for granted. We feel like, oh, you know what? Well, I'm young and I could do this, that, and the other. We have lost a whole generation. We have lost so many young people, but nobody is looking at the fact that God is the one that keeps us. And guess what? He will keep you. Guess what? When you and if you want to be kept. If you're not asking God to keep you and getting up in the morning and making affirmations, I always tell God, as you were with Moses, so shall you be with me. You will not fail me. You will not forsake me. I trust in the Lord. Proverbs 3, 5, and 6. Proverbs 3:5-6. Trust in the Lord with all thine heart and lean not unto thine own understanding. Your mind, your desires, the way you think, your mindset will always get you in trouble. That's why we have courts. That's why we have people with mental conditions. That's why we have psychiatrists. That's why we have psychologists. And the list can go on and on and on. Because people people are forgetting about God, the God who gave them life, health, and strength. And we feel like I'm 21 plus. God, you better help me today. I'm 21 plus. I can make all the kind of decisions that I need to make. Listen to me. I've been saved for over 60 years. 60 years. And when I get up in the morning, I dare not think because I'm older, because God has blessed me, that I can live without him. I can't function without him. He is my life. Everything that I have need, his hand has provided. And we need to understand, people, that we are in the end times and we are in the last days. This war with Iran is going to get worse. They are already messing with our water system. It's been on the news. They're trying to figure out why is the water being tampered with? And nobody is thinking that Iran is doing it. And then the president, he's giving all kind of off-the-wall excuses about what's going on. But he won't address that. You better listen to the word of God, because everything that I'm saying to you is in his word, in his word. The Bible talks about Persian, and Persian is today Iran. You better read the word of God. It's all in there. But we don't read. And we think, I'm not a pastor. I'm not trying to go into the ministry. I'm just trying to live my life. Listen, I did the same thing. I was sitting in the congregation, and I was going to Bible study and listening to the word and start studying and reading. And God started showing me stuff and revealing things to me. And I said, "Ooh!" I said, "God, I got to see this word come alive just like it is in the Bible. Everything that Moses and them encounter, I'm not asking you to make me allow me to encounter those things. But I tell you what, it needs to be close. Because if not, then I might have a problem." God has never, ever failed me. Never, ever failed me. His word is true. He has never left me hanging. Everything that he said and promised, it will come to pass. You need to make sure that you position yourself and get into the word. He says, study to show thyself approved unto God, a workman that needeth not be ashamed. Rightly dividing, rightly dividing, rightly dividing the word of truth. You get into the word and let God reveal himself to you. I'm not telling you to try to go over and run over your pastor or anybody, but when you start getting into truth and God starts revealing to you, it will revolutionize your life. It will change your life forever. And what we need to do is to depend on God. He said these things are going to happen. Elon Musk is saying, on the news, he said within 10 years, he said that the robots and AI, they will take over, and there will be, watch this, there will be no need for humans. He didn't say there will be no need for people in the workforce. He said that there will be no need for humans. And then I saw how he kept trying to really carefully use his words. And I'm thinking, I understand why, because there's some things that you can't say over the air. You might not be able to say it, but I've done enough studying and researching and still researching that some of the things that you don't want to say, I already know that they already here. And they are already functioning. And no, they are not humans. And some of y'all are just lost. And some of y'all figure out, ooh, what is she talking about? I'm telling you, it's in the Bible. Read about the Nephilim. Why do you think God came and caused the flood? He repented that he even made humans. The fallen angels saw that the women on the earth were beautiful, so they mated with them, and they caused these giants. But see, what most people don't understand that was transferred was that spiritual, disobedient, arrogant a concept that Satan had when the fallen angels decided to mate with the women. They changed their whole entire race and they allowed the evil that God was forbidding to come into the earth. They made it known in the earth, and God killed everybody on the earth. Read Genesis 6. Just read it. And when you read, ask God to give you revelation. That's the thing that I'm trying to explain to you. All these turbulence, all the things that's going on in the political arena, God is already revealing it to people. He is causing us to understand that He is in the earth, and the judgment of God is in the earth. And people, you listen to me, it is irrevocable. You need to pray and ask God to prepare you. Get you some oil and anoint your house, the front door, the back doors, and the windows. Ask God to cover. Oh, but let me tell you, if you're not in relationship with God, that's all you're going to be doing is putting that oil, because He's not going to address it. You've got to be in covenant relationship with God for His protection. Yes, His mercy. Oh, yes, His mercy is still there. But when you decide that you need Him to come in and be the God of Abraham, Isaac, and Jacob, and Moses, and Nehemiah, and Ephraim, and Joseph, and Daniel, and the list can go on and on and on. You need to be in covenant relationship. And you need to put that blood, which is symbolic of that oil, over your house. Because the Bible says in Exodus 14, when I see the blood, I will pass. I will pass. Why are your children still doing okay? Sometimes they be bad. You want to slap them in the mouth. But why? Because God said He's going to protect them because of your life. How are you living? Does God honor your life? Does He know your name? Is your name written in the Lamb's Book of Life? People of God, we're living in a crucial time. It's exciting. Because by you being here, that means God still has a plan and a purpose for your life. So while you're here, find out what it is. Because listen to me, when you stand before Him, you're going to have to give an account for everything that you did in your body. And most people are going to say, oh, I did this, I did that. But then God is wondering, what did you do with my son? Who did you tell about Jesus? Who did you win about and tell them and witness to them about my son? That's what God wants to hear. That's the reason why He sent His son, so He can redeem us back into fellowship with the Father, so we can have eternal life. He wants you to live good here on earth. He wants you to be blessed on earth. And then when you leave here, you will be blessed in heaven. But please remember that heaven is a prepared place for prepared people. You're not just going to walk up in there with all of your fringes. In other words, this is who I am. This is what I've done. And then God's going to say, but what did you do for my... What did you do? Did you witness and tell people about Jesus? Because that's the main thing that they need to know. Listen, people of God, I do not apologize, because I am led by the Spirit, and the Lord says that those that are led by the Spirit, they are the sons of God. I went a whole nother direction. I still brought in the message about loving God. Love Him and make sure your distractions don't cause you to leave Him. Love Him and make sure your distractions don't cause you to leave Him. Don't just embrace the scriptures that are comforting. Now you need to embrace the scriptures that are correcting. God will correct you. He will correct you when you do things wrong. So, just because you got comforting scriptures. My God shall supply all my needs according to his riches in Christ Jesus. No weapon formed against me shall prosper. We love those scriptures. And don't get me wrong, I'm not saying that they're not good. Listen, Detroit, I see my time is almost up. Let that word sink into your heart. Prophesy to your day and be blessed. Pray God's vision for your life.

0: 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Stand still and know that you
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0: As we lift up our voices in the words of this song, penned by James Weldon Johnson, and reflect on Black history, remembering the struggles and victories of the past, let us, to whom the torch has been handed, lift up our children who are struggling. Education is the civil rights issue of the 21st century. Our guest today is Mike Terrell, educator, engineering technology instructor, construction entrepreneur, founder of NASA Aerospace Education Program at Southfield Public Schools, and he's also a Black history enthusiast. This month, we've dedicated our broadcast to Fathers and Sons, How to Strengthen the Bond. And Mike, when we last spoke to you, you were talking about your trip to Africa. Why did you take your students to Africa?
1: Well, first of all, thank you for having me back. And I hope I'm not talking to death here, Jackie, about all these things. But, you know, I'm passionate about these issues.
0: That's why we invited you. You have a lot of experiences and a lot of things to share.
1: But coming from a family where my father came from the South, and the stories that I heard about the South and different things, and I wanted to instill in my students, especially my fellas, my boys, my African-American males, this image of who they were, developing a positive image in themselves in terms, and that's something I had to work on within myself. Mm-hmm. I was a child that felt very inferior to a lot of people, and was very quick to put myself down and to feel as if I couldn't do. And it's something I had to work diligently to overcome. And I would see this in my fellas in the schools as they would come into my class. And in particular, when I first started teaching, it was in Detroit after I finished at Western Michigan University. And I had also had an experience while going to school. I worked my way through school. I worked full-time and went to school full-time.
0: Hmm.
1: 40 hours a week. And was in school full time. And one of the jobs I had, I worked in the juvenile court system. And I worked in a very intense lockup environment where the kids I had were all felons. I didn't get what they call status offenders, where you stole a candy bar or you ran away or you spit at a little child in school or kicked somebody's chair over. My kids had committed murder, criminal sexual conduct, arson, robbery, armed robbery. They had a record. And I saw the need for a positive role model for these kids.
0: Mm-hmm.
1: Because I tried to be that, they gravitated toward me. And I say this toward me. They gravitated toward the Spirit of God that came through me.
0: Mm-hmm.
1: Because all good things, I believe, come from God.
0: Yes,
1: you know, there's no good in me in and of myself. Through my prayer and my worship, and when I would humble myself, because sometimes we get full of ourselves, you know,
0: mm-hmm.
1: the Lord could use me to work with these kids. And so as I began to teach, and that really pushed me toward education, because when I first started school, I was looking at psychology. I was going to be a therapist, clinical therapist. But I, the more I did this, I thought, you know, I would. So teaching became my thing. As I came into Detroit, I saw these kids, that these fellas that didn't know left from right in terms of what it meant to be a man. They were mimicking what they thought was a man, what was oftentimes presented incorrectly through the media, through television, what it mean and tough and this gangster mentality is what was being shown them. That's what they saw more than anything else. So that's what they began to mimic. So I said, Lord, help me to mimic something positive.
0: All right.
1: I went into the classroom and I told them one day, I said, when I got married, and this was intimate and personal, and you could hear a pin drop when I said this, all you guys are bragging about who you had sex with and the woman this and the women that, what you did. I said, when I married, my wife was a virgin to me. We did not have sexual relationships until we stood at the altar and said, I do. And I was well into my, I was 32 when I got married.
0: Mm.
1: And they're like, what? I said, yeah. How about that? You know? And I talked about, told the girls, I said, this vicious cycle. Don't let these guys abuse you and call you any kind of thing. Make them, help them to be what they should be.
2: That's right.
1: By you having a standard for yourself.
2: Yes.
1: I said, you guys, you don't know what it is to be a man. And I asked them, I said, how many of you guys know your dad? I said, don't raise your hand. How many of you ever have a good relationship with your father or know who your father is? I said, do you want to do that to someone else?
2: Mm.
1: When are we going to stop the cycle? Okay? And that doesn't make you less than. Okay? I'm going to make you understand that. You are still a quality individual. But we want to stop the cycle here. Then we talked about how to handle money, social etiquettes, and how to conduct yourself, how to dress, how to talk to people, how to present yourself as a professional. There's nothing wrong with being able to speak the King's English.
2: That's right.
1: I said, you can be bilingual. You can talk that trash if you want to. But when it's time to speak intelligently, be able to do that. Know when to push that button, man. I said, that has gotten me jobs. My ability to interview well has gotten me jobs over people that tested out better than me. That's critical. There's nothing wrong with being intelligent.
2: Mm-hmm.
1: There's nothing wrong with that. Don't be ashamed of that. And then this component of Africa. These kids had this negative impression or image of what Africa was.
2: I see.
1: It was something that they were ashamed of.
2: Mm-hmm.
1: And the more I read, the more I realized, and I wanted to pass on to them, you have nothing to be ashamed of. Let me show you.
2: Mike, how did you prepare yourself for this trip to Africa?
1: I contacted Dr. Harry Robinson III, and he was at that time Dean of the School of Architecture at Howard University.
2: Mm-hmm.
1: And he gave me some information. Then I drove over and spent the day with him there in Washington, D.C., and some of his students. And they gave me books and different things. I love books. Harry Robinson III, fine man, gave me some books on African Americans. And I also was able to talk with a gentleman by the name of Jack Travis. Now, Jack Travis was the consultant for Spike Lee when they did the movie, made the movie Jungle Fever years ago.
2: Mm.
1: He was there. He is an African-American architect, licensed professional architect. And he was Spike Lee's consultant. He would sit down with Wesley Snipes and help him realize this. So he and I would got into this conversation about African-Americans. And I would call him from time to time while I taught at Mumford High School. And he exposed me to some things.
2: We're talking to Michael Terrell, high school educator, technology expert, and African traveler. If you'd like to contact Mike Terrell for a lecture at your school or organization on ancient African architecture, you can reach him at area code 248-255-5644. Again, 248-255-5644. Now, Mike, how did you prepare your high school students for this fantastic trip to Africa?
1: I would take my kids on field trips. They love that. To different facilities or universities that had architectural programs close by. And the Metro Detroit area is rich with educational facilities that have that. There's University of Detroit, University of Michigan, Lawrence Tech University, that have schools of art, and Andrews University. Bering Springs that has a licensed, certified schools of architecture. But a rabbi, a Father Terry, from U of D, came to speak to my class about architecture, Caucasian gentleman. And he brought me some information from some research that he had done. And I started to read this, and it just opened my eyes to some things. And then along with information I'd gotten from Dr. Robinson and then Jack Travis, I put this all together. I said, I've got to take these kids to the motherland. They've got to see this. They have to know for themselves.
2: Now that you've prepared yourself and your students, I imagine that the next step was to generate funds to pay for the trip.
1: We started out a very ambitious project. We wanted to take 20 students. We wanted to be able to fill up a tour bus so we could control exactly where we could go and what we would do for the whole time. But raising the money was difficult. So we wound up taking four students, three fellows and a young lady. And I had one chaperone, a retired police officer, a mother. Her son was going, she wanted to go too. And so with two adults and the four students. And we flew into Madrid, Spain. Because people don't realize that the Moors had, for probably some 700 years or better, they controlled southern Spain. Actually, they had moved into France at one time, but they controlled southern Spain for a long period of time. And so there were structures and buildings there that had African influences to them. Mm-hmm. Alhambra in Spain is one of them. There's some that say it a little differently than that. But a beautiful fortress in Spain that we went to. Geothermal heating, you know. It just, the thing, this place is exquisite with African influences. We went from southern Spain, as I said, we flew into Madrid, went to Granada, which where Alhambra is, and then we went to, we took a cruise ship across the Mediterranean into Morocco.
2: Mike, how long was your trip? How long were you and the students in Africa?
1: We were in Morocco for about a week. Because the whole trip was about 2.5 weeks. We're in Morocco for about a week, going to Fez and Rabat and Marrakesh, down on the borders of the Sahara Desert. And we were able to get information about how the sub-Saharan Africans had come up during the Crusade Wars and supported their Arabic brothers in the north with their skills, fighting skills, or strategies that they learned at the University of Timbuktu. Okay, in Mali.
2: All right now.
1: University of Timbuktu.
2: That's in the 1300s.
1: Thank you. Thank you. The war was not going well for the Muslims. The Christians were doing pretty well. Then the brethren, the sub-Saharan brethren, came up, thousands of them, headed north, and supported this cause. They said, let's apply some of these strategies that we've learned, these military tactics. And they worked. And it was a turning point in the war. But we were able to see structures and buildings and listen to how the Berber, or the indigenous, the Berbers, the indigenous people of Africa, the influences, and all these different things. And it was things that we saw that brought tears to the eye, all of us, actually.
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1: We have in the studio Mr. Mike Terrell, who's telling us about his trip to Africa. He took African-American male students to the motherland. What was your purpose in taking them there?
2: For them to realize that they have a rich heritage. There's much to be proud of in their ancestry. That technology, engineering, designing is in their blood. Okay? It's bred in them. We just have to bring it out. Show them that it's there. And when we got there, they were able to see that, how in African compounds and cities and dwellings, because sometimes when we talk about Africa, we restrict ourselves to talking about little villages or hubs, but there were African cities. Matter of fact, the University of Timbuktu hosted some 25,000 students, okay? That's near the size of Michigan State. Western Michigan in terms of enrollment.
1: And this was back in the 1300s. I want our listeners to realize this was before Columbus got lost traveling across the Atlantic.
2: Thank you.
1: 1300s, there was a University of Timbuktu.
2: I want to challenge my listeners. If you go on Google, on the internet, and you plug in, you want to type in oldest learning facilities in the world, Africa comes up. Not Europe, but Africa. Three of the oldest institutions of learning are, one is in Egypt, one was in Fez or Rabat in Morocco, and the other was Mali, Timbuktu. Oldest institutions of learning in the world. All right? That needs to be understood.
0: I believe that God is the master scientist. When he made us, he was showing out. After he made us, he gave us lifestyle principles that, when followed, bring health. Sometimes, though, when we disregard those lifestyle principles, we suffer from disease and premature death. But heart disease, cancer, diabetes, stroke, neuropathy, amputation, depression, kidney failure, and retinopathy that leads to blindness do not have to affect you, even if you have a family history of these diseases and their complications. How can you protect yourself? By making some healthier lifestyle choices. It's not as hard as you think. It's what your doctor already told you and is what the Creator always knew. Go to bed before 10 every night. Walk 20 to 30 minutes a day. Get a daily sun bath. Eat more plant foods. Start saying no. Drink some clear, cool water. Take some deep breaths and yield to the power of the divine. These simple lifestyle principles are transforming people's lives and helping them to celebrate healthy living. Why not start celebrating with them today? I'm Donna Green Goodman, health educator, author, cooking show host, and 15-year breast cancer survivor. I made the choice to take charge of my health and experienced amazing results. 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For information on how to help you, those you love, your church or organization get started, visit our website at stillshoutin.com. 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
2: Dr. Henry Louis Gates, Harvard, has books from the University of Timbuktu that they are deciphering, interpreting. And it's been established that they had schools of not only military science, navigational science, schools of medicine, studying geology. All these things were being taught at the University of Timbuktu. There's a beautiful tape that Dr. Gates did with on PBS, Wonders of the African World. You need to get it and look at it. But these students need to understand that in Africa, in the cities and villages as well, that they would build centrally located fireplaces so the heat would radiate evenly throughout the structure. That's architecture. That's design. Mm-hmm. You had porches. This was one of the main ways of sitting on your porch in the evening or in the morning, communicating with your neighbors, the people as they walk through the town, the city, or the village. The roof. There's a type of roof called a hip roof, which is very common in America, Europe, other places. A hip roof. And the hip roof in Africa is designed particularly with a very large overhang. And this is designed that way because it provides shade for the interior of the dwelling. As the sun, the sunlight comes down, it acts as a barrier and doesn't allow the sunlight to go directly through the windows into the buildings. Therefore, the building is cooler inside. These were designs by Africans. If you look at architecture today, there are those influences that we use. They would plant trees and vegetation in such a way so it would block the sun from coming through the windows. Okay, that's designing, that's building, that's what architects, landscape architects do. All right, this was being done in Africa.
3: 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You can call him at area code 248-255-5644 to arrange a lecture on African architecture for your organization. To conclude our program today, Mike, would you please repeat that very significant

0: students' bloodline.
1: Technology, engineering, designing is in their blood, okay? It's bred in them. We just have to bring it out. Show them that it's there.
0: There's genius in their genes. They come from kings and queens, from the motherland, Africa. There's genius in their genes. So they can master grammar, biology, and algebra too. The sky is the limit to what their brains can do. There's genius in their genes. They come from kings and queens, from the motherland, Africa. There's genius in their genes. So nurture them and challenge them. Remove TV and video games. Make reading a priority in your home, and their report card will never be the same. There's genius in their genes. They come from kings and queens, from the motherland, Africa. There's genius in their genes. Remove the candy and junk foods and give him fresh fruits and whole grains. Lots of colorful vegetables and plant proteins. That is the diet that strengthens the brain. There's genius in their genes. They come from kings and queens, from the motherland, Africa. There's genius in their genes. There's genius in their genes. There's genius in their genes. Until next time, this is Jacqueline Galloway Blake. There's hope for your son. His grades can improve. Yes, he can.
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3: 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A listener from Michigan writes, "Hello, what an exceptional program. Thank you for sharing this important information. The delivery was outstanding. The use of Dr. Martin Luther King Jr.'s speeches with the message that now is the time convicted us and other parents to accept the challenge to instill discipline and integrity as key components to help save our black boys. By the way, my husband and my mom also listened to your program, and mom said it was excellent. Last night, I mentioned to mom that we need to have time for our family to come together and read. We discussed reading one chapter of the Bible in the morning and evening together. This program has reinforced the idea that our family will implement tomorrow. And we will also read together the black history books that mom has in her library. We hope that you will keep hosting this radio program. Thank you. From Deborah of Buchanan, Michigan." This is Daniel, your Listener's Corner host. I am a 23-year-old African-American male currently enrolled at the University of Michigan Law School. Thanks. See you next time.

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0: Good evening, brothers and sisters, and welcome to Have Faith in God Ministries with Minister Norris G.
1: And Sister Rhoda G. Hello, my family in Christ the world. I pray all is well with everyone and that this broadcast tonight will give you the encouragement and hope that you need in our Lord and Savior, Jesus Christ. Amen. Well, Minister Norris G., it is such a blessing to be here with you on another fine Thursday night, and I just want to thank the Lord for bringing us together again one more time. Amen.
0: Amen. But as always, before we go into this broadcast, we would first like to have a word of prayer. Our Heavenly Father, we thank you for waking us up this morning, clothing us in our right mind. Lord, we thank you for your goodness, and we thank you for your mercy. Lord, you know the need of thy people tonight. Lord Jesus, if there is anyone that is sick and afflicted on this evening, Lord, we ask that you would touch them and make a way for them, Lord. We know that you know every need of thy people. If there's someone out there who's unemployed, Lord, we know that you are hiring full time. And Lord, we are trusting in you this evening that you would touch and help the people everywhere. And Lord, we ask that you would open up the hearts and open up the minds of thy people to receive your word, oh God. All these blessings we ask in the name of the Father and of the Son and of the Holy Spirit. In Jesus' name, we pray. And let everybody say,
1: Amen. Amen. Thank you, Jesus.
0: Praise
1: Amen.
0: The Lord. And at this time, we would like to acknowledge all those who have lost a loved one on tonight. We lost an all-time martial art great on last week, Chuck Norris, praise the Lord. And I know a lot of you all remember Chuck Norris in Enter the Dragon with Bruce Lee. You know, since then they gave Bruce Lee's movies a lot of, you know, different names, but I remember Enter the Dragon and Return of the Dragon. And back in the 70s, I was somewhat of a martial artist myself. So our prayers are going out to Chuck Norris's family. And we are also praying for the Robinson family in the loss of Isaiah Alexander Robinson Jr.